0: in meeting with him and that he would only end the war when Russia's goals had been met, meaning Kyiv should abandon efforts to join NATO and give up parts of its territory. Zelensky then responded back, calling it a weak response. Russia continues to spray Ukraine with almost daily attacks, damaging several buildings in the Zaporizhia region. The Ukrainian foreign minister, he's warning Moscow things will only get worse for Russia.
1: Fox's Stephanie Bennett. Iran still attacking other nations as the U.S. fires on Iran. Here is Fox's Jeff Paul in Dubai.
2: Officials involved with CENTCOM say those strikes happened hours after its forces struck Iranian radar sites and shot down four one-way attack drones. U.S. officials say Iran then fired seven ballistic missiles towards Kuwait and Bahrain. CENTCOM confirming six of those missiles were intercepted and the seventh did not reach its intended target. Iran continues to leverage what is happening in Lebanon. Despite a U.S.-backed ceasefire, Israeli forces and the Iranian-backed militant group Hezbollah are still exchanging strikes. Iran's foreign minister says if the fighting doesn't stop in Lebanon, then the entire war could restart.
1: Pakistan's interior minister is in Tehran working to revive negotiations between Iran and the U.S. America is listening to Fox News.
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2: Gunfire erupts in Toledo. I'm Carmen Roberts, Fox News.
3: Bullets flying everywhere. Going crazy, man. Whole lot of pandemonium.
2: Gunfire ripped through a street festival in the Ohio City, injuring several people this afternoon. This man was there, too.
4: We told him to stay. Everybody get back.
2: Several victims were rushed to hospitals, but the number and extent of their injuries is not known. Police and the FBI are searching for the people who opened fire and trying to figure out why. The U.S. and Iran exchanged fire overnight with the latest test of the fragile ceasefire. Tensions staying high in the Strait of Hormuz. U.S. military says it downed 4 Iranian drones launched toward the Strait and towards U.S. Gulf allies. Fox's Jeff Paul has more from Dubai.
5: Iran once again firing over both ballistic missiles and drones on their neighbors here in the Gulf, raising questions over the future of a possible peace deal between the U.S. and Iran. Now, U.S. CENTCOM confirming those strikes happening after its forces struck Iranian radar sites and shot down 4 one-way attack drones. U.S. officials say Iran then fired 7 ballistic missiles towards both Kuwait and Bahrain. CENTCOM confirming 6 of those missiles were intercepted and the 7th did not reach its intended target. Now, Iran continues to leverage what's happening in Lebanon. Despite a U.S.-backed ceasefire, Israeli forces and Iranian-backed militant group Hezbollah are still exchanging strikes. Iran's foreign minister says if the fighting doesn't stop in Lebanon, then the entire war could restart.
2: And volunteer searchers in Japan found the body of a missing 20-year-old Auburn University student today. The family of Weston Higginbotham said on social media that his body was discovered in a mountainous area near Kyoto, but did not reveal a cause of death. His family thanks supporters for the outpouring of kindness and support from the U.S. and around the world. 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
2: Bullets in Toledo, Ohio. I'm Roger Stern, Fox News. Gunfire rips through a street festival in Toledo, hitting many victims. This man witnessing the chaos.
3: Once the shots get fired, everybody just want to scatter and everything. Yeah, we were just sitting right there having a good time talking to our people, and then the shots just got the fire in.
2: We don't know how many people were shot and how badly they're hurt. Police say they're searching for suspects. No word on a motive. Russia says Ukraine launched an unprecedented attack against St. Petersburg after turning down an offer for peace talks. Here's Fox's Stephanie Bennett.
4: This attack comes after Russian President Vladimir Putin rejected an offer from Zelensky to hold a face-to-face meeting to try and end this war. Putin said he glanced at Zelensky's letter, but said he saw no point in meeting with him and that he would only end the war when Russia's goals had been met, meaning Kyiv should abandon efforts to join NATO and give up parts of its territory. Zelensky then responded back, calling it a weak response. Russia continues to spray Ukraine with almost daily attacks, damaging several buildings in the Zaporizhzhia region. Ukrainian foreign minister, he's warning Moscow things will only get worse for Russia.
2: Despite President Trump's hopes that the Iran war ends soon, Iran is still attacking other nations as the U.S. fires on Iran. Fox's Jeff Paul is in Dubai with a tangled chain of events.
5: Officials involved with CENTCOM say those strikes happened hours after its forces struck Iranian radar sites and shot down four one-way attack drones. U.S. officials say Iran then fired seven ballistic missiles towards Kuwait and Bahrain. CENTCOM confirming six of those missiles were intercepted and the seventh did not reach its intended target.
2: Pakistan's interior minister is in Tehran to try to revive negotiations between Iran and the U.S. America is listening to Fox News.
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2: Street Festival. I'm Chris DeMeo, Fox News. Gunfire ripping through a street festival in Toledo, Ohio this afternoon, injuring at least a dozen people.
3: Bullets flying everywhere. Going crazy, man. Whole lot of pandemonium.
2: This man was there.
3: We told him to stay. Everybody get back.
2: Multiple victims rushed to hospitals. The extent of their injuries not known. Police and the FBI are searching for the suspects and are trying to determine a motive. The U.S. and Iran exchanging fire in the latest test of the fragile ceasefire, with tensions staying high in the Strait of Hormuz. The U.S. military says it downed four Iranian drones that were launched toward the strait and U.S. Gulf allies. Here's Fox's Jeff Paul in Dubai.
4: Iran once again firing over both ballistic missiles and drones on their neighbors here in the Gulf, raising questions over the future of a possible peace deal between the U.S. and Iran. Now, U.S. CENTCOM confirming those strikes happening after its forces struck Iranian radar sites and shot down four one-way attack drones. U.S. officials say Iran then fired seven ballistic missiles towards both Kuwait and Bahrain. CENTCOM confirming six of those missiles were intercepted and the seventh did not reach its intended target. Now, Iran continues to leverage what's happening in Lebanon. Despite a U.S.-backed ceasefire, Israeli forces and Iranian-backed militant group Hezbollah are still exchanging strikes. Iran's foreign minister says if the fighting doesn't stop in Lebanon, then the entire war could restart.
2: Pakistan's interior minister is in Tehran to try and revive peace talks. Volunteer searchers in Japan found the body of a missing 20-year-old Auburn University student today. The family of Weston Higginbotham posted on social media that his body was found in a mountainous area near Kyoto, but didn't say how he died. The family added their thanks for the outpouring of kindness and support from the U.S. and around the world. 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
2: A mass shooting. I'm Deborah Valentine, Fox News. A mass shooting in Toledo, Ohio, during a street festival this afternoon. Deputy Police Chief Joseph Heffernan says at least a dozen people were struck by gunfire by two shooters appearing to be shooting at each other.
3: Appears as though there was at least two shooters. I think they were probably shooting at each other. What ended up happening was 12 people were struck with bullets.
2: The chief also says that two of the shooting victims are in critical condition. He says the scene is secure at this time. This witness saw the chaos as the gunfire rang out.
4: Bullets flying everywhere. Going crazy, man. Whole lot of pandemonium.
5: Pandemonium, you know what I'm saying? We told them to stay. Everybody get back.
2: Police say no one is in custody at this time. They are asking for the public's help with information that may lead to a suspect or suspects. Anybody with information is asked to contact the Toledo Police Department. More attacks between the U.S. and Iran, and new video from CENTCOM showing the strikes. Fox's Chanley Painter reports.
6: A new round of U.S. and Iranian strikes is placing further strain on an already fragile ceasefire between Washington and Tehran. U.S. Central Command releasing video showing what it describes as defensive strikes on Iranian coastal surveillance radar sites. It comes after Iran allegedly launched drones towards the Strait of Hormuz. Tehran responded to the attacks with a new wave of strikes on U.S. bases and military facilities in Kuwait and Bahrain. All this happening as Pakistan mediators are in Iran trying to find a breakthrough on a deadlocked peace deal.
2: Meanwhile, Fox News learning the U.S. Treasury is planning to use seized Iranian assets to help Gulf allies recover from Iranian attacks, but which assets would be used are unclear. 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
2: At Street Festival. I'm Chris DeMeo, Fox News. At least 12 people are shot at a street festival in Toledo, Ohio, Saturday.
3: Appears as though there was at least two shooters. I think they were probably shooting at each other. What ended up happening was 12 people were struck with bullets. That's what we have right now. Two of them critical.
2: Their conditions are not known. That was Toledo Deputy Police Chief Joseph Heffernan. An investigation continues. The U.S. and Iran exchanging fire in the latest test of the fragile ceasefire, with tensions staying high in the Strait of Hormuz. The U.S. military is saying that it downed four Iranian drones launched toward the Strait and U.S. Gulf allies. Here's Fox's Jeff Paul in Dubai.
4: Iran once again firing over both ballistic missiles and drones on their neighbors here in the Gulf, raising questions over the future of a possible peace deal between the U.S. and Iran. Now, U.S. CENTCOM confirming those strikes happening after its forces struck Iranian radar sites and shot down four one-way attack drones. U.S. officials say Iran then fired seven ballistic missiles towards both Kuwait and Bahrain. CENTCOM confirming six of those missiles were intercepted and the seventh did not reach its intended target. Now, Iran continues to leverage what's happening in Lebanon. Despite a U.S.-backed ceasefire, Israeli forces and Iranian-backed militant group Hezbollah are still exchanging strikes. Iran's foreign minister says if the fighting doesn't stop in Lebanon, then the entire war could restart.
2: Pakistan's interior minister is in Tehran to try and revive the peace talks. Volunteer searchers in Japan found the body of a missing 20-year-old Auburn University student on Saturday. The family of Weston Higginbotham posted on social media his body was found in a mountainous area near Kyoto. 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
2: Shooting. I'm Deborah Valentine, Fox News. 12 people shot when gunfire erupted during a street festival in Toledo, Ohio on Saturday. Police say two of the victims are in critical condition. Deputy Police Chief Joseph Henriden says an investigation is ongoing.
3: We're going to dissect what happened and who was responsible, and certainly the motives are going to be one of them. You know, why would somebody do something like this? It's just it's horrible.
2: The deputy chief also says the scene is secure. No one is in custody at this time. Police are asking for the public's help with information that may lead to a suspect or suspects. More attacks between the U.S. and Iran, and new video from CENTCOM showing the strikes.
4: A new round of U.S. and Iranian strikes is placing further strain on an already fragile ceasefire between Washington and Tehran. U.S. Central Command releasing video showing what it describes as defensive strikes on Iranian coastal surveillance radar sites. It comes after Iran allegedly launched drones towards the Strait of Hormuz. Tehran responded to the attacks with a new wave of strikes on U.S. bases and military facilities in Kuwait and Bahrain. All this happening as Pakistan mediators are in Iran trying to find a breakthrough on a deadlocked peace deal.
2: Fox's Chanley Panner reporting. Ahead of the midterm elections, certain lawmakers are pushing for abolishing ICE. Border czar Tom Homan on Fox's My View with Lara Trump reacts.
5: Good luck with that. I don't think it's ever going to happen, but it concerns me why all of a sudden you got so many people jumping on board abolishing ICE. My theory is because they're upset. We're upset they're ruining their long-term plans.
2: The House expected to vote this week on $70 billion in funding for ICE and Border Patrol following Senate approval last week. 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
2: At a street fair. I'm Chris DeMeo, Fox News. At least 12 people are shot at a street festival in Toledo, Ohio on Saturday.
3: Appears as though there was at least two shooters. I think they were probably shooting at each other. What ended up happening was 12 people were struck with bullets. That's what we have right now. Two of them critical.
2: Toledo Deputy Police Chief Joseph Heffermann. An investigation continues. The primaries may be over in California, but the race isn't done just yet.
4: A Los Angeles Department of Justice official is debunking baseless social media claims that Republican mayoral candidate Spencer Pratt received no new votes after California's primary election Tuesday. Pratt, a former reality TV star, is facing off against incumbent mayor Karen Bass and city councilwoman Nithya Raman. Bass currently holds the lead. The top two vote-getters will face off in the November general election. Federal officials say they're investigating multiple claims of election fraud. Meantime, former U.S. Health Secretary Javier Becerra has advanced to the general election for California's governor. It's still not clear if he'll face Republican and former Fox News host Steve Hilton or billionaire Democrat Tom Steyer.
2: That's Fox's Chanley Painter. Volunteers in Japan found the body of a missing 20-year-old Auburn University student yesterday. The family of Weston Higginbotham posted on social media his body was found in a mountainous area near Kyoto, but did not say how he died. The family added their thanks for the outpouring of kindness and support from the U.S. and around the world. Stanley Cup playoffs game three. The Vegas Golden Knights topped the Carolina Hurricanes in double overtime 5-4. The Golden Knights lead the series 2-0. Game four Tuesday night in Vegas. 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

When you kiss me, fever, when you hold me tight. 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
2: Gunfire during a festival. I'm Deborah Valentine, Fox News. A mass shooting at a street festival in Toledo, Ohio on Saturday leaves at least 12 people hurt, two critically, according to police. Fox 2 Detroit's Lauren Edwards reports from Toledo with the latest.
3: Toledo police say it happened around 5:37 p.m. They got a call of shots fired at the Old West End Festival, which, talking to folks around here, they say that that's a very popular one. They look forward to it every year, but things took a turn for a worse when they got the shots fired. And police saying that there were possibly two shooters shooting at each other. 12 people in total hit, two in critical condition, no one in custody. Here, they're looking for two shooters. Police say that they are reviewing all leads, reviewing video. There's cameras everywhere. People have their cell phones, but they're asking anyone with information to please reach out to them as soon as possible. Here in Toledo, Lauren Edwards, Fox 2 News.
2: The counting of primary ballots continues in California.
4: A Los Angeles Department of Justice official is debunking baseless social media claims that Republican mayoral candidate Spencer Pratt received no new votes after California's primary election Tuesday. Pratt, a former reality TV star, is facing off against incumbent mayor Karen Bass and city councilwoman Nithya Raman. Bass currently holds the lead. The top two vote-getters will face off in the November general election. Federal officials say they're investigating multiple claims of election fraud. Meantime, former U.S. Health Secretary Javier Becerra has advanced to the general election for California's governor. It's still not clear if he'll face Republican and former Fox News host Steve Hilton or billionaire Democrat Tom Steyer.
2: Fox's Chandler Panner reporting mail-in votes still being counted, with results taking possibly as long as June 15th. 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

0: Getting you started on this blessed Lord's Day. Prophetess Patricia Arnold out of the city of Tampa, Florida. You can call him, say you. Do you know the man? From Galilee. Good morning to you once again, Tampa Bay, on this blessed Lord's Day. This is the day that the Lord has made, and we will rejoice and be glad in it. Y'all going on and get on up out of those beds at about 5:29 in the a.m. Listen, coming to the city of Tampa, August the 15th, y'all. Right over there at the Northside Baptist Church, the McDonald Sisters.
1: Lord, I love you.
0: Said, Lord, all I want to do is just bless your name.

0: 5:34. God, all I want to do is just bless your name.
1: Oh, the Lord is with me.
2: Bless your name.
0: God, you've been good to me.
1: Every storm.
2: Bless your name.
1: Yeah.
0: Woke me up this month.
1: Bless your name.
0: Gave me a reasonable portion of life, health, and strength. Gave me the use and activities of my limbs.
1: I'm gonna bless your name.
0: So God, all I wanna do is just bless your name. Anybody wanna bless him this morning? God, that's all I wanna do is just bless your name. Once again, good morning to you, Tampa Bay. I'm gonna have to rewind that, but that thing got

9:38 in the a.m. The mighty Sons of Zion this morning, taking it to the house once again for us on this blessed Lord's Day. Amen.

0: you're feeling blessed this morning. Hope that you know that you're blessed on this blessed Sunday morning, where the Lord has allowed us to see another first Sunday in another month. You hear what I'm saying, y'all? Hey, we are in the sixth month of this year. The Lord has allowed us, hallelujah, to see 6 months of this year of 2026. Hey, this year is getting on up out of here. That's what it is. But we're so thankful and grateful unto God for another opportunity, hallelujah, to bless his name. Is there anybody that just want to bless his name? Is there anybody this morning that just say, God, I just want to bless your name? Hallelujah. Hallelujah. All I want to do is give you praise. All I want to do is just worship you in spirit and in truth. For when I think about the goodness of Jesus and all, hallelujah, that he has done for me, glory to God. Hallelujah. I get in worship mode. Hallelujah. Hallelujah. Thank you, Jesus. Listen, there is a difference between praise and worship. I want y'all to understand that. Listen, I want you to understand there's a difference between praise and worship. Listen, worship simply says, God, if you don't do nothing else for me, you've already done enough. God, with tears in my eyes, with a broken heart, God, when I feel like giving up, I'm still going to lift my hands. I'm going to muscle up enough strength to lift my hands and worship you in spite of, glory to God, in spite of the circumstance, in spite of the situation, in spite of the problems, in spite of the financial debt, in spite of the health issues, God, I'm still going to lift my hands and I'm going to worship you, hallelujah. That's when your praise become effective. Watch this. I want to help somebody, every praise and worship leader that goes to church this morning and need praise and worship. I want to help you. Your praise cannot be effective until you learn how to be a sincere worship. See, worship is intimate. That's an intimate thing. That thing is between you and God. You got to be in worship with God before your praise can be effective. Glory to God. I want to help somebody. Woo, boy, look at him. They didn't call me to preach this morning. They called me to get the folks out of bed and get them started on this blessed Lord's day. Ooh, but I felt something off of that McDonald's, sisters. Well, because when I look back over my life and see how good you've been to me, God, all I want to do is just bless your name. All I want to do is just give you glory. All I want to do is give you praise. But guess what? I want my praise to be for real. I want my worship to be for real. I don't want to just shout because the music sound good. I don't want to just jump up and make noise because the song is a song I like, or because the music is good. But God, when I give you praise, I need my praise to do something for me. Well, that's when your praise become your powerful weapon, when you have spent time in worship with him. I always say it should be worship and praise. I know we got it, praise and worship, but I think it ought to be the other way around, worship and praise. Well, let me leave that thing alone at about 5:42. I feel something this morning off of that one. I got to play that one again. Oh my God, because God, all I want to do is just bless your name. Community news and church announcements brought to you out of the courtesy of the management and staff of AM 1340, 106.1 FM. A service of love and benefit honoring Sister Annie Lou Tucker. This will take place on next Sunday, June the 14th at 3 o'clock in the p.m. at the First Mount Zion Missionary Baptist Church, located at 1121 22nd Street South in the city of St. Petersburg, where the Reverend Wallace Elliott is the pastor, featuring none other than the Mighty Sons of Zion, the Dr. Ronald James and the Fabulous James Sisters, the Reverend Dr. Fleming Tarver, the Florida Spiritual Heirs, our Sister Mary White and the Community Choir, the St. James AME Praise Team, and many more. Now, this is an open door service, and we're cordially inviting you to come on out on next Sunday. That's next Sunday afternoon at 3 o'clock in the p.m. at the First Mount Zion Missionary Baptist Church, located at 1121 22nd Street South in the city of St. Petersburg. Bethlehem Missionary Baptist Church presents Dance for Jesus Explosion. This will take place on June the 27th at 5:30 in the p.m. at the Bethlehem Missionary Baptist Church, located at 695 Elm Street in the city of Safety Harbor, inviting all dance ministries and pantomime teams to join us for an explosive event. Now refreshments will be served. Come worship, dance, declare Jesus. That's right there at the Bethlehem Missionary Baptist Church, located at 695 Elm Street in the city of Safety Harbor, where yours truly, Bishop Al Baldwin Jr., is the pastor. Please join members of a historic Bethel AME Church, Justice Ministry, and the Pinellas County Supervisors of Election Outreach Office Voters Registration and Information Session. Let's get ready to vote. Now, this will take place at the Cross Human Service Community Center. That's the old Campbell's Park Pool Building, located at 1201 7th Avenue South in the city of St. Petersburg. Now, this will take place on Saturday, June the 13th, from 10 a.m. to 12 noon. House of God Church, which is the Church of the Living God and the Pillar Ground of Truth. Come join us at a Father's Day banquet. It is a fundraiser event. Now, this will take place on Saturday, June the 13th. Doors will open at 2 p.m. Now, this will take place at the Childs Park YMCA, located at 691 43rd Street South in the city of St. Petersburg. Now, for more information, you can contact 727-266-7561. Want to say happy birthday to all of our birthday recipients that are celebrating birthdays. Happy birthday goes out to Cassandra Washington, celebrated her birthday on June the 4th. Also want to say happy birthday goes out to Freddie Bailey Jr., celebrated his birthday on yesterday, I do believe it was, June the 6th. Happy birthday goes out to you and many more. If by chance you're celebrating your wedding anniversary, well, hey, happy anniversary goes out to you and many, many more. To all of our sick and shut in, incarcerated listeners and bereaved families, as far as our voices can be heard, we hope that we play or say something this morning that will be a spiritual uplift to you on this blessed Lord's Day. Listen, want to say a pleasant good morning to all of our listeners, to those that are listening by the way of Facebook, on your telephone, on your computer, whatever means you have of hearing my voice this morning. We do want to say a pleasant good morning to you on this blessed Lord's Day. Good morning to you, First Lady Lois McClendon, Callie Sanders, Pauline Lynn, Ida Perry, Ida Lumpkin, Claudia Perry, Ida Lumpkin, Beverly Harvey, Jerry Burke, Deacon MacArthur Williams, Helen Gray, Ann Larkin, Miss Lynn Williams. The Otis Blair, and the list goes on and on, y'all. I just keep adding names on to this list. Pleasant good morning to each of you. To all those that have logged in by the way of Facebook, want to say good morning to you, you and you. Bishop Al Baldwin Jr. taking you up until the 6 a.m. hour. At the 6 a.m. hour, I'm flipping over to the first edition of the Morning Star Gospel Hour. So you, Tampa Bay, you do keep it locked.
1: Come on, put your hands together. Let's have some church, y'all. Come on, clap your hands like you go to somebody's church. 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The song says,

0: stepping into the house this month. Nobody before me. 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Can I just pull Lil Blair and the Fantastic Violinaires off the shelf?
1: You gonna have to give your heart.
0: Cause I don't know about nobody else.
1: Jesus.
0: But tomorrow's not promised to us.
1: Time make this real pretty for me.
0: The next hour is not promised to us. So today is the day
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1: Today.
0: On that day.
1: Daddy.
0: Down there in Homestead.
1: Put it for me now.
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0: Good morning to you, Sister Day.

0: But they don't clock on the wall, say, Bishop Ball, when I need you to move aside. For those that are on Facebook this morning, log back in at 9 a.m. I'll be back live at 9 a.m. giving you nothing but the best in good gospel music. Until then, Tampa Bay, you keep it locked. 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
0: I'm Tampa Bay. The old clock on the wall now sits at 6 a.m. in the morning. It is now time for that service that you and I have patiently been waiting for. None other than the first edition of the Morning Star Gospel Hour with your host, Sister Juan McCarthy, along with Mother Jean Daniels. And we do say a pleasant good morning to each of you.

Good morning, good morning, good morning. We welcome you to the Morning Star Gospel Hour with your host, Sister Wanda McCarthy, and myself, thanking God for another day. Thanking God for His goodness, His grace, His loving kindness toward us. We just want to say good morning to everyone that's listening, to all those that's going through bereavement, the Herring family in Safety Harbor, a friend, good friend of mine, Sister Ola, went home to be with the Lord. And for Mavis and all of you, earth has no sorrows that heaven could not change. Earth has no sorrows that heaven cannot heal. So this morning we praying for you all in our prayers. Gloria to all the whole family and to the Lane family and to all those that's going through to come through the Spencer family. All those that we may not know by name, but Lord, you know. Lord, we just thank you for who you are, Lord. Knowing, Lord, you're in full control of all our lives, Lord. This morning, we just want to say thank you and good morning to all of you that's listening this morning. This service goes out to none other than Pastor B.B. Hobson, First Lady Hobson, Emeritus McClendon, First Lady McClendon, and the entire Shiloh family, to Mama Ruby Barnes, Eva Weatherspoon, Frank and Lucia Golden, Mary Singletary, and to all of you that's out there listening this morning. We just say good morning to you at WTAN this morning, hoping that we'll play or say something this morning that will encourage your hearts. This morning, we know that God is still good. I don't care how it look or how we feel, God is still good and God is still in charge. Father, in the mighty name of Jesus, Lord, we come this morning with thanksgiving on our lips and on our tongues. Lord, thanking you for one more day, Lord. Lord, you didn't have to wake us soon this morning, Lord, but you did. Lord, and we just want to say thank you. Lord, we thank you for how you took care of us as we traveled the dangerous highways all week long, Lord. You held back accidents. You made our enemies to behave, Lord, and you didn't let the death angel ride. Lord, right now in the name of Jesus, Lord, we just want to tell you thank you. Lord, we thank you, Lord, for all you doing in this season. Lord, but whatever you do in this season, Lord, please don't forget about us. Lord, we thank you this morning for those that may be in a hospital bed this morning. Lord, touch them from the crown of their head to the sole of their feet, Lord. Your will be done in their lives, God. Those that's in rehab, Lord, seeking restoration physically, Lord. But help them to know that you are the therapist, both physically and spiritually. Lord, those that's in assisted living, Lord, was dropped off and feel like they're all alone. But Lord, you said in your word you'd never leave us, nor would you forsake us. Lord, and if you said it, that sells it. Lord, for those with afflictions in their own home this morning, Lord, just a touch from you, Lord, will make them all right. Lord, right now in the name of Jesus, Lord, we're leaning, we are depending on you. Lord, we don't have anyone else that we can lean on. Lord, because when we look to the right and we look to the left, we look up and down, and sometimes we can't find nobody. But I can tell you, somebody, this morning, that you can go to early in the morning, in the noonday, in the afternoon, in the evening, and you can even call him in the midnight hour. And his name is Jesus. And he will come and see about you right now in the name of Jesus. Lord, we just say thank you, Lord. I just thank you, Lord, for letting me live on. Right now in the name of Jesus, Lord, move today in a mighty way, Lord. Right now we pray for sanctuaries that's going to be open in your name today. Lord, let it be Bible believing and Bible teaching. Lord, not about us, Lord, but all about you, that we give you all the praise and all the glory, because you deserve it all right now in the name of Jesus. Lord, for this radio ministry, each staff member one by one and name by name, each one that's coming this morning, Lord, give them traveling grace and arriving mercies, God, right now in the name of Jesus. As we go through the day, Lord, I just ask you to order our steps in your word, God. Lord, lead us and guide us from one degree of grace to the other. Lord,
this morning, we pray for Bishop Baldwin, Lord. They're so committed, Lord, to doing your work, Lord. Right now, in the name of Jesus, strengthen him where he may be weak. Lord, in his congregation, Lord. Lord, keep him, Lord. Hold him, Lord, because we know whom you have in your hand. Can nobody pluck him out, Lord? But just give him the courage, Lord. Give him the strength, Lord, to do what you have laid to his hands to do. Lord, we just thank you this morning, Lord. We thank you, God, for everything that you're doing in this season. Lord, we just thank you, Lord, knowing that you're in charge, God. You rule and you super rule. Lord, and as we go through church services today, God, let us give you praise, God. You're worthy of all our praise and all our glory. Lord, thank you, Lord, thank you. Lord, and we'll be worthy to give you all praise, honor, and glory. In Jesus' name, amen.

Hallelujah. Hallelujah. Lord, I thank you, Lord, for all you've done for me. Praise the Lord this morning. And a very pleasant good morning to each and every one of you. This Lord's blessed day. For this is the day that he has made, and I come to rejoice and give him praise. I don't know about you, but I give God all the glory and all the praise that he brought me through all last week back into this present time to be at his radio station. Thank him for traveling grace and arriving mercy both there and back. Amen. Lord, to thank you for filling me with the joy of the Lord. Be joyful, my brothers and sisters this morning, because God is a good God. I don't know about you, but he is awesome, and he has been good, and he is good, and he will good. Amen? Amen. I'm just going to push what I put in the CD this morning. That's something about old-time religion, and we need to sometime go back to the old-time religion.

our bodies this morning. So on this Sunday blessing, may your hearts be lightened with the spirit-filled joy of the Lord that will guide you in your pathway and the way today, and that he guides you and directs you by his divine grace all day long. And may your comings and goings today will be blessed, and you will bless someone else as you enter into the house of worship today. Wherever you go today, bless somebody. Let them, show them a smile. Show them a happy face. Let them know that God is still God. Amen. And he fills us with all renewal and his amazing, amazing grace this morning. Oh, I'm going to play that one. Let me back that back up. I need to play that one. That one's the one I want to play. Because God's amazing grace. Hallelujah.

ever did. He said, Mr. Bill, you've been singing for a long time. You see, I know because I was raised by my grandparents. They done told me about you. Mr. Bill, what is the secret to your longevity? I said, son, I never get too proud that I can't take time out to look to the hills from which come my health and my strength. I said, I thank you, Jesus, because you brought me from a mighty long ways. I came up on the rough side of the mountain, but my God was there to give me the strength to climb. And I just keep on praising him each and every day of my life. Oh, thank you, Jesus. I thank you for your amazing grace.

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Hallelujah. Hallelujah. Because it could have been the other way. It could have been me. I dozed and no clothes, no shoes. But God, amazing grace, has kept me all of these years. Praise God. I love it. I love it. I just took it back a little bit. I don't know why I picked it up. And I said, I like this song. This is going to be ministering to our hearts today that we need to give God thanks and give God praise because he has kept us and he keep on keeping us, and he is making a way for us out of no way. He's walking with me. I don't know about you. He walks with me. He talks with me every day, and I thank God. I thank God. I thank God for his amazing grace. Share something. I know the telephone was ringing, but I was trying to find something right quick, but I'm going to share some announcements. Whoever that's calling will call me back. And when I finished all these church announcements and the lesson this morning, play some music. Amen. Thank you, caller. Announcements for this morning. Please join the members of Historical Bethel AME Church Justice Ministry and the Pinellas County Supervisor of Election Outreach Office voting registration and information session. And they're asking you to come on out to register to vote. If you have any questions, answers about your voting process or review or updates, they have all that information for you. And check the status of your mail ballot. This will be held at the Cross and Avivian Human Services Community Center, the Old Kemmel Park Pool Building. It says 1201 7th Avenue South in St. Petersburg on June the 13th, 2026 at 10 o'clock a.m. To 12 o'clock noon. So going out, do that, ma'am, or do that, sir. The deadline to check all that, to register to vote, I know, is June the 20th. So we do not have long. If you have not checked your status, if you have not updated it, or if you have not registered, you need to go out to one of these facilities in these areas and check it. We will have one at the St. Mary Missionary Baptist Church in Largo on June the 14th. June the 14th. And I think there's hours from 12 to 1:30. But you can go on out and check the status of your voter's registration and update or register to vote. Amen? Amen. Oh, well. Morning fog up this morning. I was doing pretty good until I got in this air conditioner over my head, I think. The House of God Church, which is the Church of the Living God in Peril of and Ground of True Without Controversy, Inc., they invite you to come to share a Father's Day banquet. It's a fundraising event, and they joined in to celebrate the special day Saturday, June the 13th, 2026. The doors open at 2 o'clock. The door open at 2 o'clock p.m. to 6 o'clock p.m. There's a ticket for donation of $25 for adults, $15 for kids 5 and 13, ages 0 to 4. There's a free admission. This will be at the Kemmel Park, YMCA, 695 43rd Street South in St. Petersburg, Florida. You can contact for information Larry Williams at 727-266-7561 or George Fleming at 727-623-3908 net Williams at 727-543-8397. Bethlehem Missionary Baptist Church presents Dance for Jesus Explosion on June the 27th, 2026 at 5:30 p.m. They will have dancing, inviting all dancers, ministries, and Panama team to join them for this expo event. Dress down attire or a church t-shirt you can wear. A refreshment will be served. Come worship, dance, and declare Jesus with us. And that's the Bethlehem Missionary Baptist Church, 695 M Street in the city of Safety Harbor, where our Bishop Al Baldwin Jr. is the pastor. A service, love, and benefit. Honor Sister Annie Lou Tucker. On Sunday, June the 14th, 2026, 3 o'clock p.m., Mount Zion Missionary Baptist Church, 1121 22nd Avenue South in St. Petersburg, where the Reverend
First Mount Zion, Missionary Baptist Church, where Reverend Wallace Elliott is the pastor. They have on special guests at the Mighty Sons of Zion, Dr. Ronald James and the fabulous James sister, Reverend Fleming Tarver and the Florida Spiritual Heirs, and other featuring groups. So Sister Mary White and the Community Choir, St. James AME Praise Team, and many more. So you go ahead, go on out and support this endeavor and the service of love and benefits and honoring Sister Annie Lou Tucker. Amen. Amen. Amen. We want to remind you too, in the Friends of Ridgecrest, there will be no Friends of Ridgecrest meeting this week because the Community Vacation Bible School will be convened at the Shiloh Missionary Baptist Church, located 13255 118th Street North in the city of Largo. Pastor Edward B.B. Hobson is the pastor. Remind you, it is Community Vacation Bible School. That's where everyone in the community is standing. Come and let's talk together and reason together God's word together. Starts at 6 o'clock p.m. to 8 o'clock p.m. So please come. If you have not registered, you can register on tomorrow night to come on out and be with us for Community Vacation Bible School. Also, the Friends of Ridgecrest and the community, Greater Ridgecrest community, will be celebrating Juneteenth. Juneteenth celebration will be on that Saturday. We know Juneteenth is on Sunday, but we're going to celebrate Juneteenth on that Saturday with the graduation ceremony honoring all our graduates and the Greater Ridgecrest community program, speaker, music, and fun time for all. We want you to come on out and be with us on 10 o'clock a.m. That will start at 10, and there will not be a parade this year. For those of you looking for Mrs. McCarthy to come around the community with a parade, there will not be a parade this year. We're going to start at 10 o'clock. And some things that we didn't get approved or get a knowledge of, that we cannot have the parade this year. So please come on out and start with us as we're honoring our graduates this year. We're going to pin roses on our graduates this year, and we're going to honor the past, serving the present, and inspire the future with our speaker and our events this year at the Juneteenth celebration. And there will be the fish fry following the program at 11 o'clock a.m. to 1 o'clock p.m. The donation is $10. So please help us out with the Friends of Ridgecrest and the community, or goes back into the community as we celebrate Juneteenth. I believe on that Friday night, on Juneteenth night, the YMCA, and everything's taking place at the Greater Ridgecrest YMCA, 1801 119th Street North in the city of Largo. On Friday night, that is Juneteenth night, they have something they call Groove Night, entertainment and music and food. You come on in. It's a donation of $10, I believe, and we'll be celebrating that on to those, mostly for the young adults, and it starts at 6 o'clock p.m. to about 8 or 9, I believe. So come on out and be with us on that Friday night as they celebrate Juneteenth on Friday night. Amen? Amen. I believe that's all the announcements that I had. That's when I'm looking through my phone. You know, going away for a week, it's like, okay, Sister McCarthy, you got to get back on the job. Get back on the job. May God bless you and keep you as my prayers. And I truly, truly thank you for your prayers. And I was away and for a week to help out with my godmother in Spring Hill. And I got a little bit of rest. I sure did. Several doctor's appointments, all good. Praising God for the good report. Whose report are we going to believe? I'm going to believe the report of the Lord. Amen. Getting where she can be able to stay by herself and do for herself. But we still have someone going and being with her this week. Amen. I thank God for that. But if you have your Bibles, please turn to me and join me for our Sunday school lesson this morning. We're beginning our summer quarter of our Sunday school lesson, and it's talking about the testimony of faithful witnesses. Testimony of faithful witnesses. Amen. In the first unit, talking about faithful witnesses testify to God's promise. Amen. Faith. I like that word. Faithful witnesses testify to God's promise. But this Lord's Day, Sunday, June the 7th, 2026, a little bit different.
Haven't got my book yet. I'm going to get it today. I promised myself. I'm going to pick up the quarterly. But we're studying out the book. So Sister McCarthy had to go online this weekend and this week and find out what was talking about and prayed about it. But it's a good one. It's talking about Deborah, a dutiful judge. Leadership. She was a leader in a national emergency. And don't you know we going through a national emergency? We need dutiful, faithful followers of men and women. And it's talking about Deborah and how she was a leader in this era. But we need them today as we go through this emergency, this trial and tribulation era that we in now. My God, I heard about the shooting on the beach and watching the news. I said, Lord, have mercy. Help us, Jesus. And also the fighting over in my community in Rainbow Village. I said, Lord, help us. We need more faithful leaders, dutiful leaders, and helping our young people, helping people, period. But I let scripture text is coming from the book of Judges, the 4th chapter, the 4th to the 10th verse, the 14th verse, and the 21st to the 22nd verse. Now, it might be a little different from what your Sunday school book, but I hope I'm going to touch on something that we can agree on with the word of God, that we need to have dutiful leaders. We need to have leaders that is born again, that is following the ways of the Lord, is going to be listening to the voice of the Lord, is going to be faithful, going to be committed, it's going to do the things that the Lord has scribed us to do, as Deborah did in this lesson tonight. We can learn a little bit from Deborah, even being a woman in leadership. But it takes collaboration for everyone to be a leader, to help our people. And the key verse is coming from the 4th verse of 4th Judges. It says, and Deborah, a prophetess of the wife of Lebadah, she judged Israel at this time. And she dwelled under the palm tree. As she dwelt under the palm tree of Deborah between Hamron, I couldn't get that word right, and Bethel in the Mount Ephraim, and the children of Israel came unto her for judgment. Judges, the 4th chapter, 4th to the 5th verse. This lesson this morning that we're going to study about is the story of Deborah. And we've all heard about the story of Deborah, the prophecies, and the judge of Israel, who led with wisdom, courage, and faith during the time of a national oppression in the time of Israel. It highlights how God can raise leaders from unexpected places, and how obedient to his call often requires bold action. Deborah's partnership with Barak in defending Syria shows that the power of shared leadership and trust in God's promises. It took Deborah and her husband Barak in defending the Syrian, which shows the power of shared leadership. It showed that they was together. They was a team. They worked together. They were in cooperation together, or doing what God would have them to do. And they trusted in God's promise. And I aim in charge for this lesson, as we learn the objectives about this lesson. By the end of this lesson, we will find out, we will describe Deborah like this. Deborah's leadership as a faithful witness. Rejoice in Deborah's excellent example of faithful leadership during harsh circumstances. Rejoice in Deborah's excellent example of faithful leadership during harsh circumstances. We're going through some hard times, and we need leadership that is faithful, that can represent Christ as being a leader, that we can do all things through Christ which strengthens us. I had to go to that scripture to bring it up today, because we cannot do this alone. We cannot.
And we are not doing it alone. God is with us all the time, but he's leading us and guiding us if we listen to him and be obedient to him and do his will, amen, and have courage and be faithful and trust in him. We can get through these times. The third one says, follow Deborah's example of pay attention, heeding to God's call to leadership in serving others. Follow the example. We're going to have to be heeding to God's word. I mean, pay attention to be obeying God's word, following God's call to this leadership. And we can't do it in our physical state of being. God can strengthen us, but we got to be in a spirit realm of mind to follow God, to be obedient to God in these times that we are going through. So that's our objectives for today as we study our lesson describing Deborah as a leadership, as a faithful witness of what God can do and what God will do. And we trust him and be obedient to his word and encourage one another and help one another in these harsh circumstances of time that we're going through. Why this lesson is important to us today is very important. Because bad choices can land us in hard and holes in places that we cannot find impossible to climb out. It will find us in places and in situations of which we find it impossible to climb out. But Alexa, I can do all things through Christ who strengthened me. God empowered Judge Deborah to deliver Israel when they called on God for rescue from the grips of the oppressed foreign policy, a foreign power. We are oppressed these days because we're gripped to a leader, to things that is not a godly, that's not God's will. So we need to be empowered, as Deborah was empowered, as a group of people, body of Christ, collaborating together to help one another, to listen to God's and trust in God, to be obedient to God and do his will. Not when we want to do it, not when we feel like we want to do it, but when God says do it, and the way that God says his standards are doing things. So this lesson is important to us because we do find ourselves making bad choices and land ourselves in places or in circumstances that it seems like it's impossible for us. But if we look to the hills from which our help comes from the Lord, and be empowered by God to deliver us. We are children of Israel. Deliver us when we call on God for rescue from the grips of being oppressed, of being shackled down, being disturbed, or being confused about whatever is going through and by the powers of be. I say it like that. That's taking us through. So we need to have that in our mind that we can do that if we be obedient to God's word, be trust him and listen to him. Key points to our lesson this morning is that God chooses a leadership. Leadership is not limited by gender or background or social expectation. Everybody that in leadership should not be in leadership. They don't have the love of God. They don't have, because of their gender or their background or social expectation, they think they can be good leaders. But God chooses leaders that he wants to lead. He chooses leaders that is courage to do action. They have courage to be in action. Deborah's faith inspired others to act, even in the face of fear. So we need to have leaders that has the courage to act on our behalf, even in what that we are going through right now. And we need the partnership in God's work, collaborate, teamwork, partnership with humility, with lowness and meekness. It's invalid. It's important in needing and fulfilling God's mission that we have a leader like that
who is working together with other partnership, who with humility, with meekness and lowness. And it's an important part of that to fulfill God's mission. And who gets the victory? The victory belongs to God. We need to give God all the praises and all the glory that he brought us through this triumph, as they did in Syria, was a testament to God's deliverance, not human strength alone. It was God that did the deliverance. So we need to put all these things in application. We are called to step into the roles God assigned us to do. When challenges, norm, or personal comfort get in the way, we need a true leadership is rooted in faith and service and willing to act when God's called. We don't want to say that I can't go this day because I got something to do that's important to what God is calling you to do. No, we need to be a leader that we need to put down personal comforts and the things that we're doing that and follow Christ. As Deborah was a capable leader and a woman and in a dominant male culture, but she didn't do it alone. She was capable, she judge, and she was a civil administrator in our lesson and a military. But Deborah is described as a prophet and a judge. Like many of us wise women in the ancient world, Deborah assisted in settling disputes and things that was going on, and also a prophet and concerned to other female judges and five judges that was in, major judges that was in our lesson in the morning to deliver the children of Israel. So let us be behooved that we need to have leaders that is working together, whether you're male or female, we're working together for the good of cause to be a testimony of what God can do to fulfill our needs. May God bless you and keep you is my prayer. And I didn't mean to do all that and talk about all that, but it came to me as I was reading my notes that I scribbled down. But anyway, God is good all the time. We do invite you to join us this morning at the Shiloh Missionary Baptist Church, located 13255 118th Street North in the city of Largo, where Pastor Edward B.B. Hobson is our pastor. And married to Pastor Willie D. McClendon Jr. and First Lady Sister Lawrence McClendon and the entire body of Christ of Shiloh Missionary Baptist Church. We invite you to come and be with us this morning at 8:30 a.m. for our Sunday school and our worship service at 10:00 a.m. and also to be with us through the weekdays on Wednesday for our 12:00 noon midday midweek inspiration message from Pastor McClendon and our dining from 5 to 7, community dining. Join us from 5 to 7. Prayer meeting at 6:30 p.m., followed by Bible study at 7:00 p.m. May God bless you and keep you. We want to say happy birthday to all our birthdays recipients. If you're celebrating a birthday, happy birthday to you. If you're celebrating an anniversary, happy anniversary to you. Don't forget to pray for the sick and shut in all over in our bereavement families. Mother Daniels announced a couple of them this morning, the Lane family and the Hearn, I think she's at Safe Harbor Way. But we want to keep remembering all those that was laid to rest on yesterday, our memorial service for Mr. Knighton, and all last week that I missed the services from Mother Pearl Pittman. And I do believe that she's resting in the bosom of the Lord, and also to Brother Charlie Gardner. So may God bless you and keep you is our prayer. I got a special birthday celebration. Happy birthday to you, Marilyn Wilkins, on tomorrow. Happy birthday to you. May God bless you and keep you, and all the birthday recipients for the month of June. Happy birthday and happy anniversary to you. This one goes out to you, Marilyn. You know what it is. Something inside of me telling me to go ahead. Happy birthday. May you have many, many more blessed birthdays to all the birthday recipients for this week and the month of June.

Don't clock on the wall. Say, Sister McCarthy, you have 3 minutes to move aside for the St. John Missionary Baptist Church early morning inspiration with Pastor Tarver. We say a very pleasant good morning to you, Pastor Tarver, and St. John and all of my brothers and sisters over there. Good morning, good morning, good morning to all of my brothers and sisters as far as my voice can be heard of the airway. Very pleasant good morning to you. May God bless you. May God bless you on Sunday and guide you through every step with love, grace, and strength. Enjoy this Lord's day that he has made, and I will rejoice and be glad in it, because he is able to do exceedingly and abundantly above anything I can think of asking. So have a blessed Sunday, and just step out with love and grace and strength. Enjoy this day in the Lord as you give him praise and give him glory for all the things that he is doing and will do and will make. He is a comforter, those that are going through a bereavement. He's a comforter. He's joy. He's happiness. He's greatness. He's faithful. He's just God all by himself. No other one can do you like him, because he is able. I'll be back with you at the 7:30 hour with Mother Daniels to give you the last half an hour of the Morning Star Gospel Hour with the word and more inspirational music. Love you. Thank you.

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2: And Tampa Bay, the clock on the wall now sits at 7 a.m. in the morning. It is now time for the St. John Missionary Baptist Church Early Morning Inspirational Service with your host, Pastor Emeritus, the Reverend Dr. Fleming Tarver. We do say a pleasant good morning to you, Dr. Tarver, and to all the St. Johnians.

Would you go in prayer with us? Our Father, our God, our Creator, and our Maker, thank you for being a good God, a mighty God, self-sufficient God. Thank you for bringing us not some of the way, but you brought us all the way. And I want to tell you, thank you. Food on our table, clothes on our backs, shelter over our heads. Thank you. Thank you for the leaders of your country, citizen state. Let them think through your mind and see through your eyes what you would have them to do in taking care of your people, your cities, your town, your nation. Thank you. Thank you for leading us and guiding us. Thank you for our church family, the St. John Missionary Baptist Church, for the preachers, for the pastors, for the teachers, for the leaders, for the followers, for the helpers. Thank you for being there for us. Not sometime, but you was there all the time. And when we failed, you was there to pick us up. Thank you. Lead and guide us now. Keep us in your way for this service this morning. In Jesus' name, bless the leaders of your country. In Jesus' name we pray. Amen and amen. Our church school lesson or topic coming from Judges, the fourth chapter and the fourth verse through the 10th verse and the 14th verse and 21st verse through the 22nd verse. The fourth chapter of Judges deals with Deborah and Barak. Here's a mother in Israel, Deborah. The name means honeybee. She was both a prophetess and a judge, for she was leading Israel and functioning as a judge in deciding disputes at her court, located about 8 or 10 miles north of Jerusalem, between Ramah and Bethel in the hill country of Ephraim. She was apparently all Ephraimites. Some have linked her with the tribe of Issachar, according to chapter 5 and verse 15. Nothing else is known about her husband, Lepido, which meaning torch, not to be identified with Barak, meaning lightning. And the children of Israel again did evil in the sight of the Lord when Ehud was dead. And the Lord sold them into the hands of Jabin, king of Canaan, that reigned in Zoro, the capital of Ephraim. God would have Deborah to judge Israel, and she called upon the general, get busy. He was not doing his job. So she said, get up, get busy. He should have been out there in the thick of the enemy, that Israel might be delivered
from slavery. And Deborah, amen, sent and called Barak, the son of Abinoam, out of Kadesh Naphtali. And she said unto him, has not the Lord God of Israel commanded, saying, go and draw toward Mount Tabor, and take with thee 10,000 men of the children of Naphtali, and of the children of Zebulun. She said, and I will draw unto thee to the river Kishon. Amen. Syria. And the captain of Jabin's army with his chariot and his multitude, and I will deliver him into thine hand. And Barak said unto her, if thou wilt go with me, then I will go. But if thou wilt not go with me, then I will not go. This brings us to our main text, chapter 4, really verses 5 through verses 10. Well, if there ever been a general who was a sissy, it was Barak. He should have been out there in the thick of the battle, but there he was, hiding behind a woman's skirt. Barak will not go into battle unless Deborah goes with him. If this prophetess went with him, he felt he would be successful in the battle. No wonder God had to use a woman in that day. Well, what about this day, Tava? Yeah, because most of our churches have more women serving than men. I was at a service Friday night. The installment of our new president, Pastor Brown, from the St. Mark Missionary Baptist Church, he was being installed. And I looked over the audience, and seeing me, I can see more women in that church than men. We used to have, at St. John, we used to have plenty of men. Big choir. When Deacon Fulton was alive, Brother M.C. Johnson was alive, and Deacon Cindy Odom was alive, and there was many more. Can't call their names, all their names, but when that all the meetings in that choir was alive, amen, we had a large choir at the church. You know, Deacon Odom used to sing that song, Roll Jordan, roll, roll Jordan, roll. I want to go to heaven when I die. Roll Jordan, roll. We had a glorious time, didn't we? Yeah, that me and choir could really lay it down. And they did a good job
So maybe we can get another big choir. We have a new pastor at the church now, Reverend Troy Adam Sr. He's the pastor now, and we're going to work with him, amen, and get another big choir at the church. Maybe I said this once, but I can say it again. If there were ever a general who was a sissy, it was Bayrack. He should have been out in the thick of the battle, but here he is hiding behind a woman's skirt. Bayrack would not go into battle unless Deborah go alone. If this profiteer went with him, he felt he would be successful in the battle. Amen. Well, this brings us to our text again in verse 9. Deborah said, I will surely go with thee, not without standing in the journey that thou takest, amen, should not be for thine own honor. For the Lord shall sell Sisera into the hand of a woman. And Deborah arose and went with Barak to Kadesh, according to verses 9. Verse 10, and Barak called Zebulun and Naphtali to Kadesh, and he went up with 10,000 men under his command, and Deborah went with him. Verse 14 of the text. Then Deborah said to Barak, up, for this is the day in which the Lord had delivered Sisera into your hand. Has not the Lord gone out before you? So Barak went down from Mount Tabor with 10,000 men following him. Let me take you over to verse 21 of the text. Then Jeriel, Heber's wife, took a 10-pin nail and took a hammer in her hand and went softly to him and drove the peg through his temple, and it went down into the ground. Verse 22. And then as Barak pursued Sisera, Joel came out to meet him and said to him, come, I will show you the man whom you seek. And he went into her temple, her tent, I should say. There lay Sisera, dead, with the pig in her temple. Well, we covered the last verse 22. So let me just add on him. Be not dismayed. Whatever be tied, God will take care of you. Won't he do it, Deborah? He'll do it, won't he? Beneath his wings of love abide. God will. He will. Do you know he will? Do you believe he will? Yes, he will. He will take care of you. Through every day, through all the way, he will take care of you. Well, what makes the
the Christian uniquely different from all the other religious people. Faith, that's right. It is his faith or our faith. And who they believe as vital and as important, amen, to what he can do and what he will do. If we believe in him, let him lead us, guide us. So the believer believes God, amen, the only one and true God, amen, and exists in three persons, namely the Father, the Son, and the Holy Spirit, according to what God, amen, has revealed to himself through his word, amen. Christians believe that God is, he is omnipotent, he's the omnipotent God that can and will do anything and everything necessary for the upholding of his universe, as well as for the establishing of his kingdom, and that nothing is impossible for him. In Moses said, is there anything too hard for God? No, he's nothing too hard for God. He do what he want to, perform what he want to, amen. Not only God is an omnipotent God, but omniscient God, that both, amen, can and does know everything and anything, amen, he chose to know, and nothing is too hard for him. He can do it. He have done it. He'll do it again. Not only God is omnipotent, God is omniscient, amen, but God is omnipresent. What you mean to omnipresent? He's everywhere at the same time. If you want to go to Russia now, amen, if you know anybody in Russia, you can call them. They'll tell you, I'm talking about a Christian, that he is there, amen. Job said, Job talking about him, said, if I make my bed in hell, he is there. That's right, because he is everywhere. Again, he's omnipotent, omniscient, omnipresent, an all-loving God, amen, all-compassionate God, amen, and a holy God, amen, yes, a faithful God, amen. He's a God of judgment. He can judge everything all at one time. Thank you, Lord. Thank you for being a good God, a mighty God. I know that I believe that you came all the way down on Moses' arm to a sin-sick world. Pull off your royal robes in glory. Came down through 40 and two generations. What am I doing? Good, giving eyesight to blind folks. Unstopping deaf ears. Yes, he did. Raising the dead. Not only that, he fed 5,000 men, not counting the women and the children. Yes, he did. He raised Lazarus from the grave. Yes, he did. He went on because he had to go to Calvary. We was on our way to the devil's hell. He let them put an old wooden cross on his shoulder. Marched them out these gates of Jerusalem to a place called Golgotha. And out there on the hill of Calvary, they nailed his hands and they nailed his feet. Amen. Hung him up between the heaven and the earth, speared him in the side. Amen. I came blood and water. Thank you, Lord. Going to Calvary, giving your life on Calvary, buried in a barbary tomb, stayed there 3 days and three nights, but early Sunday morning, got up out the grave, stood on the resurrection ground, and all power has been given unto me. Thank you, Lord. Thank you, Lord.
were going in the grave, amen, getting up out of the grave, amen. You live today. You walk with me, talk with me. Every now and then you let me know I'm your own. Thank you for everything and all things. In Jesus' name, amen and amen.

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1: And Tampa Bay, the old clock on the wall now sits at 7:30 in the a.m. It is now time for the second and final edition of the Morning Star Gospel Hour with your host, Sister Juan McCarthy, along with Mother Jean Daniels. And we do say a pleasant good morning to each of you.

Abba Father. Abba Father who art in heaven, hallowed be thy name, thy kingdom come. Thy will be done here on earth as it is in heaven. Give us this day our daily bread, and forgive us our debt as we forgive our debtors. Lead us not into temptation, but deliver us from all sin and evil. For thou art the kingdom, the power, the glory, forever and ever. Father God, in the name of Jesus, I come before you right now with thanksgiving and praise. Thank you, Heavenly Father, I looked toward you this morning, but through all of my help come. My help come from you. Thank you for our lying down last night as we all slumbered and slept. And early this morning, you touch us with your tender, loving care and woke us all up this morning at due time. And God, we look toward heaven and say thank you. In our hearts, we say thank you. In our mind, we say thank you. And upon our lips, we say thank you, God. Thank you, thank you, thank you for your true sacrificial love that you showed for us back on Calvary Cross. That your son Jesus died for all of our sins, that we might have life in heaven abundantly. And Father God, he was buried and he rose again. And he's sitting on the right-hand side of power, interceding for us right now. Right now, God, as we go through this day, but all our hearts and our minds should be on you to say thank you for that. Thank you. Thank you for loving us so much. Even when we're disobedient, even through our trials and tribulation and our sins of omission and commission and submission, God, we ask you for forgiveness, God. Even when we don't think we sin in our thoughts and our mind, we do, God. We say thank you for forgiving us, God, for the sacrificial love, God. But God, we ask you right now in the name of Jesus, touch each and one of our hearts and our mind. They will be open to receive your love and give you thanks for your grace and for your mercy this morning. Oh, God, you see each and every one of us individually. You see our hearts. You see our thoughts. You know them anyway, God. We just ask you for forgiveness right now, God. And God, let us be so mindful that we ask you for forgiveness and you do forgive us, that we forgive our all in all. Turn our hearts and our minds to you, God. Fill us with your Holy Spirit. Let us be obedient and faithful to your word. Walk with us and talk with us. And God, we hear your calling on us, God. And we cry out to you this morning, crying out to you, Father, to keep us in perfect peace and keep our mind on you, God, not what's going on in this world around us, God. Oh, God, we see it every day, but let our thoughts and our mind be on you, that you are the comforter, you are the restorer, you are the redeemer, you are the repairer, you are the fixer, you everything, God, that we need and more, God. God, you just God all by yourself. And Lord, we just want to be so grateful to give you all the praise and all the glory, God. Oh, God, just touch us right now. Give us the leadership. You are the great leader, but you have choices of people that have skills that you can use, God. Use us to help others, God, to be your hands and your eyes and your feet, God. Wherever you lead us, God, we'll go. God, prepare our hearts and our minds this day as we go into our worship service, God, to give you praise, to give you glory, to hear a word from on high, from a man or woman, that you are chosen to rightly divide the word of truth to the day that it be an application to our life, be food to our souls, that we can walk in the admonition of your will, God, that we do your will, be obedient, be faithful, and trust you and believe in you, be the followers of you, that others can see us that don't have blinders on, that don't know Christ. They can see a living testimony, God. Walking and talking in Jesus' name. Hallelujah. Thank you, God. Thank you, thank you, thank you, thank you.
God, we lift up those that are afflicted upon us right now this morning in some kind of illness or disease in their bodies, in their minds, even in their souls, that those are sin sick, God, that have not received you, have not confessed their sins and asked you to forgive them and come into their hearts and their minds and their lives. We lift them all up to you right now, God. And keep us, God. We lift ourselves up in you, to you, God. Keep us in perfect peace. Oh, Father God, we need to be leaders, to be working together, skillfully knowing that we hear your calling, your task upon us, your ministry on us, that we could be a testimony to somebody that God can save the impossible. He can do anything that's impossible. God, we just thank you. We praise you right now, God, for what you're doing right now, what you have done and what you're going to do, God. Walking in faith, trusting in you and believing you. Oh, Father God, we thank you. We thank you. We thank you. Thank you. God, let these words in my mouth and the meditation of my heart be acceptable in thy sight. Oh, glory. Oh, Lord, my strength and my redeemer. In Jesus' mighty name I pray. Amen and amen. A very pleasant good morning to each and every one of you. For this is the day that the Lord has made, and I will rejoice and be glad, regardless of the circumstance of the situation or what's going on. But we're going to look to the hills this morning with all of our help. Just be believing and open our hearts and receive the presence of the Lord, to receive his glory, receive his mercy and goodness, and praise him for all things that make us get closer to him. Even if we go through harsh times, is it make us get closer to the Lord, closer and closer to him. Lay our breast upon his breath and just feel his presence right now. In Jesus' name, love you, love you, love you. I don't know what I'm playing this morning, but I'm going to push this button right here. But God, be the glory. I'll tell you in a few minutes. Hallelujah. Yeah.

0: All you have to do is put it in God's hand, because he will take care of you. Seems like you've done all you can do, and you keep trying and trying and trying. I would just stop trying and look to the hills with all of my help come. My help come from the Lord. He will make a way. He will make everything all right. He can fix it. So let him fix it. Just allow him to come into your hearts and mind, to sit with you just a few minutes and listen to what God has to say to you individually about your situation and circumstance. We got to go to Studio B with Mother Dan. She got a word for us this morning. Good morning, Mother.
1: Good morning. Good morning. This morning we're reading from St. Matthew's, the 23rd chapter. We're going to begin at the first verse. Then spake Jesus to the multitude and to his disciples, saying, "The scribes and the Pharisees sit at Moses' seat. Therefore, whatsoever they bid you observe, that observe and do. But do not ye after their works, for they say, and do not, for they bind heavy burdens and grievous to be borne, and lay them on men's shoulders, but they themselves will not move them with one of their fingers. But all their works they do for to be seen of men. They make broad their phylacteries and enlarge the borders of their garment, and love the uppermost rooms at feasts and the chief seats in the synagogue, the greetings in the markets, and to be called of men rabbi, rabbi." That's what we're looking for. A lot of people are looking for now. They want to do things, and people will burden you with burdens. They will burden you, and they won't even do anything to try to help you. But God, I know somebody that will help us to bear all our burdens. He already paid the price. He already did what he said he would do for us. And today I just want to say to on the air this morning that we need to learn to lean, depend, and trust only in God, because he will take care of us. Jesus will take care of you. No matter what it is or what you're going through, God will take care of you. Good morning, Pastor McCree, First Lady McCree, the entire St. Matthew's family. Good morning. We love you, and we'll see you shortly. God bless you.

Good morning, Tampa Bay. I'm talking away, y'all. I'm trying to read and push a button. Hallelujah. But God will take care of you. You can depend on it. You can trust him. You can believe in it. You can walk in it and knowing that God will take care of you. Please join us, join the members of Historic Bethel AME Church Justice Ministry and the Pinellas County Supervisor Election Outreach Office for registration, voter registration and information session, which will be held on June the 13th, that's Saturday, June the 13th, at the Cross and Avient Human Services Center, which used to be the old Camas Park Pool Building, located 1201 7th Avenue South in St. Petersburg, from 10 a.m. to 12 o'clock p.m. Come join the Father's Day Banquet. 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This will be at the Child's Park, YMCA 691 43rd Street, St. Petersburg, Florida. You need more information? Please call Larry Williams at 727-266-7561 or George Fleming at 727-623-3930 or Agnan Williams at 727-543-8391. 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We need your support. Guest speaker will be retired Army Force Colonel Elder Nathaniel Crawford. Oak Hill Church of God in Christ will be the speaker. This will be held. Okay, be it St. John Missionary Baptist Church, 1500 Pennsylvania Avenue in Clearwater. The date is June the 14th, 2026, at 4 o'clock p.m. Bethlehem Missionary Baptist Church presents Dance and Dance for Jesus Explosion, June the 27th, 2026 at 5:30 p.m. Bethlehem is located 695 M Street, City of Safety Harbor, where our own Bishop Al Baldwin Jr. is the pastor. You can come and worship with them and dance and declare Jesus Christ. Amen. This is a dress down and tear. You can wear your church t-shirt. Freshmen will be served. And inviting all dance ministries and Pamanal team to join us for this explosive event. Service of love and benefit honoring Sister Annie Lou Tucker on Sunday, June the 14th, 2026 at 3 o'clock p.m. at First Mount Zion Missionary Baptist Church, 112 22nd Avenue South in St. Petersburg, where Reverend Wallace Elliott is pastor. They have groups and programs, the Mighty Sons of Zion, Dr. Ronald James, and the Fabulous James Sister, Dr. Reverend Fleming Tower, and the Florida Spiritual Heirs, and other featured groups will be on program. So they're looking forward for you to come. St. Mary White and the Community Choir and St. James AME Praise Team will be on program. So please go out and support that endeavor. Don't forget, in the Friends of Richgrass, we have opened up a Juneteenth celebration is to honor the past, serving the present, and inspire the future as we recognize our graduates for the year 2026 right there at the Greater Richgrass YMCA, located at 1801 119th Street North in the city of Largo. The program graduates with possession in at 10 o'clock a.m. All graduates with possession in at 10 o'clock at a.m. with their caps and gown on. What school they're representing. So we're looking for you to come on out and be with us. There will be no parade. Said it earlier. No parade this year. We didn't cross all our T's and dot all our I's, but other circumstances came up that we're not having the parade this year. So we want you to come on out, start at 10 o'clock. Let's recognize, let's honor the present, the past,
serving the present, and inspiring the future with our graduates this year. Amen, 2026 graduate. And then, yes, we have the fish fry. The annual fish fry will start at 11 o'clock a.m. to 1 o'clock p.m. The donation is $10. And don't forget, there will be voters' registration status checked to see if you are registered to vote. The deadline for all this is June the 20th. So we had two more on the program for Juneteenth, but it will be after the 20th. So the only one we're going to have in Ridgecrest is at the St. Mary Missionary Baptist Church, I believe. That is June 14th from 12 o'clock p.m. to 1:30 p.m. So you need to make out to St. Mary if you want to check your status and you want to vote and see where you stand for voting for this year. We got the word after we put up the flyer that June the 20th would be too late. We was going to have it at the Y. And July something we had on the program. So we just only got to do one. So we want you to come on out in big numbers at St. Mary and get your status registered and see where you are to register to vote. We encourage you to come on out. Amen? Amen. May God bless you and keep you. Happy birthday again to you, all of you that are celebrating birthdays, anniversaries. Marilyn, happy birthday on tomorrow, special birthday. Happy birthday to you, to all of you that I don't know. Happy birthday and happy anniversary. Please don't forget, continue to pray for our sick and shut in all over, where they are in the hospital, nursing home, incarcerated, rehab, home, our bereaved family. Let's lift them up before the Lord and let the Lord do what he does best, to console, to heal, to comfort, to just break broken hearts, make them smile again with your loving prayers and caring for them, showing you their love and support. Amen. Amen. Some special people I want to call, but I've been not calling. There's too many special people that I want to call. But we say we're lifting them all up in prayer this morning. Amen. May God bless you and keep you. It's my prayers. I must leave you now until next Sunday morning. God bless you. Have a blessed week. Know the Lord is with you and he will take care of you. It's nothing too hard for God. But don't touch that dial because Sister Evans is coming on momentarily at 8 o'clock at the top of the hour here at WTN 1340 106.1 FM. Continue more inspirational music, prayers, and announcements for you. You can depend on God. Whatever you do through this week, depend on God. May God bless you and keep you until next Sunday morning. It's the Lord's will. I know it's only the Lord's will. We will be back here at WTN 1340 with you with more gospel music inspiration. I love you to life and have a pain-free week and a blessed week. And give God all the praise and all the glory that you can give. Just lift your head toward him and say, Lord, I thank you. Thank you for all you're going to do and what you're doing right now. Admit it from your heart. God hears your heart. Amen. Not just a loud thank you, but he hears the sincereness of our heart. Love you and have a blessed day and a blessed week.

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1: And Tampa Bay, the old clock on the wall, now sits at 8 a.m. in the morning. It is now time for the first edition of the original Gospel Explosion Radio Ministry with your host, Sister Lillian Evans. And we do say a pleasant good morning to you. At this time, Tampa Bay, we are going to go out to our phone lines where Pastor Felix McCullough is standing by for the morning prayer. And we do say a pleasant good morning to you, Pastor Felix McCullough. You're now on the air.
2: Good morning. I greet you with the love of Christ, the Lord Jesus Christ, who is the author and finisher of our faith, who is our Redeemer, our salvation, our refuge, and our strength, a very present help in the time of trouble. Are you living with lack of love and feel like no one loves you? Have you been raised up to be abused, used, and never heard the three words, I love you? I want you to know this morning that Jesus loves you. Jesus loves you. Love is the most powerful weapon in the Bible that Jesus used against the enemy. The enemy come to divide family and divide marriages and to pursue the Christians that he may try to tackle the love, to empty them of love. But I want to let you know this morning that Jesus loves you. No matter what you've done, no matter how you feel, no matter how angry you are, Jesus loves you. You may be sick. You may be feeling down and out in a dark place in your life. But Jesus loves you. I want you to know that Jesus loves you. The Bible said Jesus is love. The Bible says, for God so loved the world, that he gave his only begotten Son, that whosoever believe in him should not perish but have everlasting life. That lets you know now, even the sinner man, God loves you. He hates the sin, but he loves you. You may be on your job. You may be on a break of divorce. You may be having problems with your family, kids against parents, or parents against children. Jesus loves you. And the Bible's perfect love casts out all fear. Hallelujah. Dear God, in the name of Jesus, those that are suffering this morning, that have no clue of direction and feel like they're all alone in a dark place in their life, they even feel like, Lord, that you don't love them. But I want to let them know this morning that you love them, that God is love, and in him there is no mistakes. He created us, hallelujah, for God created us from the beginning of time. He knew us before we were born. He knew that this day would come, whatever predicament that you were in. But you love us, Lord. You love us with an agape love. You love us with a firm love. You love us with a forgiving love. There is no further distance that you cannot reach us with the loving of your arm. Lord, I pray for those that are listening this morning that they would not give up, that they would not be in a dark place, that they would not fail in the things that they want to accomplish in their life. Lord, I pray for those that are lonely, Lord God, that are depressed, oppressed, and stressed out, and struggling with the things of life. Let them know that you love them. I feel the breakthrough for someone this morning. Let them know that you love them, Lord God, that you care for them, and that there is only one way to the cross, and that is with Jesus Christ, our Savior. He loves you. God loves you. I want you to know that this morning. If you're on your job, if you're home, if you're driving, Jesus loves you. Hallelujah. He cares for you and your well-being. He is concerned about you. The Bible says, lean not to your own understanding. In all your ways acknowledge him, and he shall direct your path. Don't lean to your own understanding, but lean to God's love, for he cares for you. God cares for you, sinner man, drug dealer, those on the street, gangsters, those that are in church, about to backslide, those that are struggling in church. Jesus loves you. And one day he's coming to take us all home to be with him. that we may live forever without any struggle, no more sickness, no more death. We will be with Christ forever and ever. And if you're a sinner, if you're a sinner out there that needs to be saved, just repeat these words, Lord, forgive me for my sin. Come into my life. I believe that you died on the cross for all my sins, and you was raised up on the third day, and I shall be saved. If you repeated those words, you are now into the family of God. God bless you until next Sunday morning at 8 a.m. Remember that Jesus loves you. God bless.

Good morning. Good morning, Tampa Bay. Before I get started, I want to say a very pleasant good morning to Micah, host of the drummer from Grady and the Apostles, and Ed Hardy, Maurice Packer, my godson there, Evangelist Sonya Reigns, Diane Pinkney, my niece Linda Driver, gospel promoter Mary Blake from Tampa, Florida, my goddaughter Marilyn Wilkins. Good morning to you. We're going to move the sponsorship, and then we're going to move on because we got a lot going on here. Our program is being sponsored by the Original Gospel Explosion Radio Ministry, L&E Entertainment, LLC, 727-919-7200. 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
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That concludes our sponsorship for this morning. And we got a lot going on here. I'm going to start doing some drive-bys here. Good morning, Pastor Herbert Barti, my niece, cousin all the way from Central Florida, Olivia DeWeese there, Deacon William Johnson, you and your lovely sisters there, and Lily Sam, good morning to you. We're going to move right along. We're going to let you know because we have a lot going on. But we getting ready to go all the way up to Mobile, Alabama, Fredericksburg, Virginia, and Devoted Dialysis Center in Hudson, Florida, where they have adopted I Must Tell Jesus by Reverend Fleming Tauber, and the original Florida Spiritualist all the way from St. Petersburg, Florida. Also, my show is over in Africa there, and everybody's sitting over there listening. So, listen, if you donate to my ministry, cash at me a donation at $Lillian1251, or you can zell me at 727-919-7200. Okay, I do a lot here for everybody, and I'm a gospel promoter, too, along with gospel promoter Mary Blake there. That's on right here with me. And the Georgia boys on this morning, Prophet Andrew Missy, all the way from Atlanta, Georgia. Good morning.

All right. Good morning. Good morning. Very pleasant. Good morning to our properties, Patricia Honor there, and Weston the Prince Brooks there. All right. Lynn Scarlett from the Fantastic Sons, and I think they have an event going on here today. We're coming to that next. And good evangelist Latisha Murphy, good morning to you. Okay, big gospel singing today for Dothan Cook birthday celebration. Arcadia, is today at 5 p.m. All groups and choirs and solos are welcome to come. And I'm going to be, I got a request for the Georgia Boy all the way up from Atlanta, Georgia. We're going to go up to the city of Newport Beach, Florida, and we're going to send this request out. They want to hear Heavy Load by the Georgia Boy. So we're going to see what we got here.

I'm going to turn the music down real low. The featured artist of today is Helen Miller. This, see her t-shirt, y'all? See? I had the opportunity to be down in Orlando, Florida with her, along with the Southern Sons from Birmingham, Alabama, Minister Soul and Kason, at their live recording. And this is where she gave me her shirt and her two CDs. And the first one, I Won't Let You Fall, is playing now. And the next one, I'm going to play a little bit of Down in My Valley. And we're going to move along because we got something else important to tell you today.

All right, Tampa Bay, I'm going to turn the music down. If I'm reading right, the Fantastic Gospel Sons anniversary is on today, which is June the 7th, at United Missionary Baptist Church, 225 Bacon Point Road, Pehokee, Florida. Time is 4 o'clock in the p.m., featuring 3-in-1, the Soldiers for Christ, the Gospel Sensation of Heirs, Dr. Ronald James and the Fabulous James Sisters, the Freeman Family, the Traveling Voices, which is on the turntable right now, Zion Sons and Angelic Voices, and I see Lynn Scarlett's on, my family, Veronica Rickers, Joyce Pittman. This is their CD that's on the turntable now. They're on this program on this afternoon at United Missionary Baptist Church, 225 Bacon Point Road, Pehokee, Florida.

Good morning, Tula Rosa. We got to move right along because we got a lot going on. We're going to go up and see what J.E.W. Ministries has going on here. I'm going to turn the music down a little bit. That's the Amazing Songbirds from Headland, Alabama.

All right, all right. JEW Ministries present, are you ready for a Holy Ghost good time? On Saturday, August the 1st, 2026, at Enterprise Civic Center, Mission Ceremony will be Lady of Inspiration from Enterprise, Alabama. Doors are going to open at 5 o'clock in the p.m. Door prizes given away every hour. The service is going to start at 6 p.m. They're having their new CD release for Minister James Earl Williams and the Amazing Songbirds all the way from Headland, Alabama. And this is a ticket program. Ticket information, call 334-405-5252, Minister James E. Williams. You can get your early bird tickets, which is $20, VIP $35, $25 at the door. Featuring the legendary Robert Blair and the original Fantastic Volunteers, and we're going to play a little bit of something about them in a minute. The Anointed Henry Singers of South Carolina, Glory Bound Pensacola, Florida, New Prodigal Sons of Springfield, Massachusetts, Redemption from Enterprise, Alabama, I.B. 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You don't want to miss this service. And you will see the radio angel there. We're planning on coming. And good morning, Pastor Lee Bostick, Senior and Junior. We're just going to play a little bit of the music.

Good morning, Tampa Bay. Good morning, Cynthia Hearns. That's the one that has the t-shirts. That's Miss Cynthia Hearns. Okay, Weston Prince. Okay, July the 18th, Big Gospel Celebration and pre-anniversary concert. Many groups will be on there, will be there, and I will be there as well. And we're going to do something real quick, Kim, and move on. My scenario will have to change. We have a lot going on here. Amen. Our program got to Mary Robinson Hawkins, my goddaughter Marilyn Wickens, who's going to celebrate her birthday, Officer Rachel Poinsett, Samaya Packer Young, from your daddy Maurice Packer, and to my sister Lori Edie, early birthday, and to Sanaya Burton, brother Grady's sister, daughter up in Louisville, Georgia, and to the bereaved family of Joseph Robert Cloud, keeping the family lifted up in prayer, and to the sick and shut in, and to Eric Mailoff, I hope that you're feeling better. Tiara Dallas Funeral and Cremation Services, baby Dakota Brown, keeping the family of Dakota Brown lifted up in prayer. 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Keeping the family of Mr. James E. Lane, family lifted up in prayer. Arrangements are incomplete for Arthur Leroy Williams, keeping the family in prayer. Keeping the family of Manaya, Andrea Stubbs, family lifted up in prayer. And keeping the family of Miss Sarah C. Holly lifted up in prayer. Weeping men do for a night, but joy will come in the morning light. And the family gathering for Janice Mae Johnson at a later date. And I was told that Mother Ivy Herring passed away. That's Mavis Herring. That's at the food pantry in Safety Harbor, Florida. Our prayers go out to you.

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This is what I tell the Lord in my prayer. I want to be what you want me to be. 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

0: I'm dedicating this song to my aunt, Thelma Wisdom. She sang this song everywhere she went, trying to tell men, women, boys, and girls to let it be real.
1: Good morning, Miss Eula Jackson Mincy there. That's the artist on the turntable right now, all the way from Atlanta, Georgia.

pleasant good morning one more time, T. How about 9:08 in the a.m.? Bishop Al Baldwin back on your gospel radio this month.

down there in the Homestead area. You'll see Lord Seegs at about 9:17 on this gospel train this morning. I'm your conductor, Bishop Al Baldwin, y'all. Y'all just ride out with me this morning. Taking you up to the 10 a.m. hour. Getting you where you need to go safely. Once again, a pleasant good morning to you. Y'all gonna make me lose my shoes.

Brother Solomon over there in the city of Lakeland. I'm so glad that you can agree when he made a change. Y'all better stop playing with me this morning.

0: hanging at about 9:25, taking it to the house this morning on this blessed Lord's Day. Once again, good morning to you, and you. I'm Bishop Al Baldwin Jr. Listen, y'all, I'm just having myself a little chotch in here this morning. Listen, I got to slow this thing down. Let me tell you, I got to slow this thing down because I done lost my shoes this morning. If somebody finds some coach slides going down the street, they belong to Bishop Al Baldwin. Just grab them for me. Grab them for me because I need my shoes this morning, y'all. But I got to slow this thing down this morning. To my cousin Quinion up there in Pittsburgh, Sharonda Wilkerson in Albany, Priscilla Solomon in Lakeland. Lord, all I want to do, y'all, is just bless his name. Beverly Harvey, don't lose them shoes over that girl in Tampa.
1: Hallelujah.
0: All I want to do is just bless him this morning.
1: Bless you.
0: Anybody feel like blessing him? Sure enough.
1: You

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1: Hallelujah.
0: Just lift your hands and begin to bless his name.
1: Bless your name, Lord.
0: Lola Young, a pleasant good morning to you on this Lord's Day. Mr. Otis Blair down there in St. Petersburg, good morning to Lord. You on this Lord's Day. I told y'all to stop playing with me. Y'all know I wanted to have a little church

0: told me y'all wanted to have a little church. I'm trying to give y'all what y'all asked for this morning. Not Jerry Burt.
1: Growing up as a child,
0: I want you to just go ahead and turn that radio up, Jerry. I want everybody on Betty Lane to hear you this morning.

0: to get to Shiloh safe this morning. Whatever you do, Stephanie, don't you pat that right foot now.
1: Lord, I need you.
0: Go on and let the windows down and turn the volume up. When you pull up to Shiloh,

once again, a pleasant good morning to the each of you on this blessed Lord's Day. I was trying to find a CD. I can't find it. But nevertheless, y'all, I'm gonna find it, hopefully, before I get up out of here. But nevertheless, all right, couple of community news and church announcements brought to you out of the courtesy and management staff here at AM 1340. Please join the members of the historic Bethel AME Church, Justice Ministry, and the Pinellas County Supervisor of Elections Outreach Office Voters Registration and Information Session. This will take place at the Old Campbell's Park Pool Building, located at 1201 7th Avenue South in the city of St. Petersburg. Now, this will take place on Saturday, June the 13th, 2026, from 10 a.m. onto 12 noon. So they're inviting you to come out and register. If you are not a registered voter, they want you to come out and be a part of that. The House of God Church, which is the Church of the Living God, the Pillar Ground of Truth. Father's Day Banquet. This will take place on Saturday, June the 13th, 2026. Doors will open at 2 p.m. This will be held at the Charles Park YMCA, located at 691 43rd Street South in the city of St. Petersburg. For more information, contact 727-266-7561. Bethlehem Missionary Baptist Church presents Dance for Jesus Explosion. This will take place on June the 27th at 5:30 in the p.m. at the Bethlehem Missionary Baptist Church, located at 695 Elm Street in the city of Safety Harbor, where yours truly, Bishop Al Baldwin Jr., is the pastor. Inviting all dance ministries and pantomime teams to join us for this explosive event. Come worship, come dance, come declare Jesus. This will take place once again on June the 27th at 5:30 in the p.m. A service of love and benefit honoring Sister Annie Lou Tucker. This will take place on next Sunday, that's Sunday, June the 14th, at 3 o'clock in the p.m. at the First Mount Zion Missionary Baptist Church, located at 1121 22nd Street South in the city of St. Petersburg, where the Reverend Wallace Elliott is the pastor. Featuring the Mighty Sons of Zion, the Dr. Ronald James and the Fabulous James Sisters, the Reverend Dr. Fleming Tarver and the Florida Spiritual Heirs, Sister Mary White and the Community Choir, St. James AME Praise Team, and many more. That's next Sunday at 3 o'clock in the p.m. This is an open door program, and everyone is cordially invited.

Want to say happy birthday to all of our birthday recipients, to those that are celebrating birthdays. Happy birthday goes out to you. Do want to say happy birthday goes out to Cassandra Washington, who celebrated her birthday on the 4th. Happy birthday goes out to you. Also, happy birthday goes out to Freddie Bailey Jr., celebrated his birthday on the 6th. Happy birthday goes out to you. If by chance you're celebrating your wedding anniversary, do want to say happy anniversary goes out to you as well. To all of our sick and shut-in, incarcerated listeners, and bereaved families, as far as our voices can be heard, we hope that we play or say something this morning that will be a spiritual uplift to you on this blessed Lord's Day. Do want to send the program out to the Blair family in the city of St. Petersburg, who funeralized their loved one on yesterday, to my supervisor, Felicia Kennedy, to Mr. Otis Blair, and to the whole entire Blair family. Our prayers are with you, that God will strengthen and keep you as you go through this transitional period. For we do know that earth has no sorrow that heaven cannot heal. Amen. So our prayers goes out to you. Letitia celebrated her first birthday. Happy birthday goes out to you and many, many more on this blessed Lord's Day.

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1: Praise to Jesus.
0: Sure enough, every time I feel the spirit. Woo, God, I can feel you this morning, God, on this blessed Lord's Day. Let me correct, make a correction. Want to say happy birthday to Latisse, who celebrated her birthday on June the 1st. All right. Okay. Amen. One of the inspirational sisters of Christ out of the city of Pahokee celebrated her birthday on June the 1st. That's it, Bishop Baldwin. You got it right now. You got it right. You got it right. Okay. Amen. Once again, good morning to the each of you. Listen, Tampa Bay, I just want to put this in your ears. On August the 15th, the McDonald sisters will be in the city of Tampa over at Northside Baptist Church. Now, I will be getting more information on that, on how you can get your tickets or whatever. So just go ahead and put that on your calendar for August the 15th. That's August the 15th. All right. Now I'll get some more information on that so I can get it over the airways for you on this blessed Lord's Day. Listen, y'all, it's about time for me to get on up out of here. About time for me to make my way to the city of Safe the Harbor. Amen. To the Bethlehem Missionary Baptist Church. 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That's 695 Elm Street in the city of Safe the Harbor, where yours truly, that's me. I'm the pastor there. Amen. Join us this morning for our 11:15 a.m. worship service. You are be our special guest. Come on out to Safe the Harbor. Listen, I tell you, you won't regret being there on this morning. So y'all come on out and fellowship with your boy. Fellowship with me over at the Bethlehem Missionary Baptist Church. That's 695 Elm Street in the city of Safe the Harbor, where our morning service starts at 11:15 a.m. this morning. Amen. Listen, I want to put this one on for somebody this morning. I don't know who I'm going to be playing it for. Amen. But somebody needs to hear this morning. This song say, I'm going to stay on this journey. I know sometimes it gets rough. It gets hard. The hills are hard to climb. Listen, sometimes we have to drink tears for water. We walk the floor in the midnight hours. We toss and turn. And devil say, you might as well give up. You might as well throw in the towel. Amen. But I want to encourage somebody, amen, to stay on this journey for Jesus, amen, because one thing about it, God has not forgotten about you, amen. God has, I want to say that again, because somebody listening to this broadcast this morning feels that God has forgotten about them. Well, I come to reassure you this morning through the power of the Holy Ghost that God has not forgotten about you. Lift your head up, oh, ye people. Amen. Glory to God. God has not forgotten about you. Amen. Amen. A blessing delayed does not mean denied. Amen. Our timing is not God's timing. But when God shows up, he shows up on time. Glory be to God. So lift your head up this morning. God has not forgotten about you. Amen. Don't give up. Don't give in. Amen. Because God is able to do exceedingly and abundantly above all that we could think or ask by the power that worketh within us. Amen. Before we ask for it, God has already, amen, taken care of what we need. Amen. It just needs to manifest itself. Amen. So I want to encourage somebody, amen, this morning that feel like giving up, that just feel like you're at the end of your rope. Well, if you feel as if you're at the end of your rope this morning, let me tell you, let me give you a secret. I'm giving you this for free. Just tie a knot and hang on, for it too shall pass. Glory to God. So I want to encourage you this morning, amen, to stay on the journey. Don't give up, y'all. Don't give up. I know. It get rough. It get hard.
2: I don't know about y'all, but
0: seem like every time you take two steps,
2: pretty good right now,
0: you get knocked back 10.
2: If y'all don't mind, I just want to sing this song, my song.
0: But Kirk Roundtree, I want you to minister to the people this morning.
2: Minister, we're going to move on, but
0: don't get in a rush.
2: A bit of my song.
0: Don't get in a hurry. But I want you to minister this one, Kirk.
2: I don't know about y'all, but you know what?
0: Somebody need to be encouraged this morning.

playing of the mighty sons of Zion. Old clock on the wall say, Bishop Baldwin, it's time for you to get up out of here. But until next Sunday morning, if it's the Lord's will, I'll be back at about 5 a.m. waking you up, getting you out of bed, getting you started on this blessed Lord's Day. Bye.

0: faith. 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As you go through the week, as you go through the day, always remember that an idle mind is a devil's workshop. You be blessed. Know that you're blessed. And you do have a God-blessed day. He'll make it all right.
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0: And Tampa Bay, the old clock on the wall now sits at 10 a.m. in the morning. It is now time for the second edition of the original Gospel Explosion Radio Ministry with your host, Sister Lillian Evans. Now, this portion of the original Gospel Explosion Radio Ministry is being sponsored by Greater Grace Apostolic Church out of Tampa, Florida, with your host, Pastor Apostle Sarah Baker. And at this time, Tampa Bay, we do go out to our phone lines. Well, Apostle Baker is standing by, and we do say a pleasant good morning to you, Apostle Baker. You are now on the air.
2: Good morning, praise the Lord. Good morning, Radio Land. Heavenly Father, in Jesus' name, we just thank you right now for such a strength we have. Thank you for such a new day. We appreciate you, Lord. Father, we ask you to bless and sound our voice, meet the need of your people. We ask you to encourage and uplift and deliver, loosen the bands of wickedness. Hallelujah, she, glory to God. And Father, we ask you in Jesus' name, hallelujah, to help us as we prepare for the house of worship. Help us to keep our minds steadfast on you. We ask for your protection, hallelujah, in this country. We ask for the mercy of God. We ask you to look on our young people and deliver them from the snares of the adversary. We ask you to help them to have an ear to hear. And have mercy upon them, Lord God, in Jesus' name. We ask you, Father, to look on each and every one of us, a household of faith, and deliver us from such things you're not pleasing with, O Father. We ask you to help us, Lord God, to be what you have us to be. We thank you for life, health, and strength such as we have. We ask you to remember those that are less fortunate. Some don't have a mind to even cry out to you. Some, praise God, is feeling all alone and about to give up. We ask for the mercy of God upon their lives. Remember those that don't have a place to lay their head. We ask for the mercy of God. We ask you to go by somebody's bedside today, Lord God. We ask you to touch them with the finger of mercy and love. We ask you to heal and deliver, give a miracle in their lives. We ask you to encourage and uplift, Father, in the name of Jesus. Lord, help us to speak your word according as it's written and not to add or take away. We ask for the mercy of God as we walk through this life, Father. We ask you to help us to keep our minds steadfast on you. We ask you, Father God, to increase, hallelujah, our love even more for you and our obedience, and help us to have that ear to hear and our heart to obey. We ask you, Heavenly Father, to renew our strength and keep us steadfast and unmovable and always abiding in the works of the Lord. And Father God, we just thank you. Go by the prison walls and deliver somebody's child. Have mercy upon them and deliver them from themselves. We pray for their salvation. We pray for the mercy of God, of their guidance, that they will hear the truth. And Father, we ask you to look on those, hallelujah, praise God, that needing a job. We pray that you will bless them with a job. Like your word says, a man don't eat, don't work, he don't eat. So we ask you to give them the job that they need of today. We ask you, Lord God, to open up that place of employment. And Father, we pray and we thank you and we appreciate you, Lord. Realize we can't do anything without you. It was you that called us and you that made us and not we ourselves. And Lord God, we praise you. And we thank you for the Holy Spirit that abides inside. And we ask you, Lord God, to save to the utmost. Send that word as a hook in the jaw and touch someone's heart today. Encourage and uplift. Tear down that what need to be destroyed and restore such as you have restored. And Father, we pray for the household of faith. We ask you to encourage as some going through manfolds of trials and tribulations. But we know that thou's the answer. And Father, we ask you to strengthen the ones with feeble knees, those that, hallelujah, see no way. Hallelujah, help them to trust in thee. We lift them up before you, Father. In Jesus' holy name we pray. Abba Shekinah. In Jesus' name. Amen and amen. Hallelujah. May God bless you all. We thank God for life. Hallelujah. We appreciate what he's doing. Amen. Praise Jesus. We pray for the shelter of the Lord continue upon your life. As we look in Isaiah 58 and 6, it says, "It's not this the path, hallelujah, that I have chosen, amen, praise the Lord, to loose the bands of wickedness." Amen, praise God. We got to be like Esther today. Amen. When we are facing hard times or difficult times in our lives, even in our body, when our body is sick, we need to reach out to the Lord in prayer. We need to, praise God, put on a fast. Amen, praise God. And if we fast, he promised to heal and deliver us. If they're going to loosen the bands of wickedness, amen, praise God. Sometimes, praise God, when we're having trouble in our lives, amen, praise God, if we got children that need salvation, we need to fast. Amen. Remember Esther? She fasted for her people. Amen. And God answered. Hallelujah, praise God. When you seem to pray and pray, look like nothing being loose, it's time to fast. Hallelujah. So he said to loose the bands of wickedness, to undo the heavy burdens. Amen, praise God. And to let the oppressed go free. Amen, it's time for us to return back to that landmark of fasting. Amen, praise God, until we get a breakthrough. Amen. And he says, and that ye break every yoke. It ain't that it's a might happen, or maybe, but it's a sure foundation that as we fast, amen, praise God, with a pure heart. Amen, praise God. Not to be seen by man, but be honest in our heart towards crying out to God. Amen. Hallelujah. I'm a living witness. I remember when I first got saved in 83. At the age of 33 years old, I remember I was very ill. And praise God, the Lord led me on a 5-day and night fast. And I did not eat for 5 days. And God delivered me of heart condition. Amen. Praise the Lord. So God will heal. And he's not only then, he have done many miracles since then. But when you done fast or when you done prayed and seen like you can't get loose, you're still having trouble in your finance or employment, it's time to shut that plate down. Amen. He will honor it. Amen. Praise God. But we must do it out of a pure heart. Amen. So when you done weep and cry all before God and seem like God ain't moving, now it's time to do one of Esther number. It's time to fast. Amen. Praise God. Not eat lentil. Not suck on soup. But not put no food in our mouth at all. Praise God. So is it not to deal thy bread to the hungry? And that thy bring the poor that are cast out to thy house? Amen. Praise God. We are not about watching over one another anymore like old school church. Old school church, they were concerned of one another. Today, where everybody's on their own doing what they do, and we don't consider the other. We don't even consider the elders as you should do. Praise God. Amen. Praise God. And so when thou seest the naked, and thou cover him, and that thou hide not thyself from thy own flesh. Amen. Praise God. We always have to consider others ourselves. Amen. Praise God. The Lord say he loves a cheerful giver. Not only that, we always should be concerned of others. Praise God. Hallelujah. But we have our head up in the air and we are not concerned of others. But the Lord is a God of compassion and mercy. Praise God. and say, then shall thy light break forth as the morning. Amen. Let us know if we fast with the right heart. Now, the mind got to be right. And the purpose of your fast. Hallelujah. Praise God. God will break those yokes. He'll undo those heavy burdens. Amen. And he says, and thy health. That means our physical strength and our condition of our bodies. Amen. Sometimes we need to just put on a fast. Go before God. Amen. When the doctors can't seem to find what's wrong. Amen. We need to cry out to God. And not let everybody know what we're doing. We don't sign it on the mountaintop and tell, oh, I'm fasting this week. Oh, I'm fasting for two or three days. But let's seek the Lord in secret. And he'll open reward us, praise God. And remember, sometimes it may take more than just 1 or 3 days to fast. But sometimes we just need to do that. Because when the belly is empty, it'll help that mind cry out to God more. Amen. Praise the Lord. And it'll help you keep focused, praise God. So we undo these heavy burdens. We break the bands of wickedness, praise God. And he told us that our health shall spring forth speedily, and our righteousness shall go before us. Amen. Shall go before us. And it says, the glory of the Lord shall be thy renewal, thy reward. Amen. We magnify the Lord. Amen. Praise God. This is why he gives us the Holy Spirit also to help us to give him his praise, his honor that is due to him. And let us know that we seek the Lord, praise God. We need to turn back to the old way. The old way, they meant they believe in fasting. It meant they seek the Lord. They will cry out to God day and night, praise God. We don't got too self-independent, praise God. But we need to recognize our God, and we need to honor him, and we need to seek him on our knees if it's possible. But we must have humility, and we must humble ourselves at the feet of Jesus. Amen. He says, then shall thy call, and the Lord shall answer, praise God. And thou shall cry, and he shall say, here I am. If thou take away from the midst of thee the yoke, the putting forth of the finger, and speaking vanity. Amen. So he let us know, praise God, we got to lift our eyes unto the hill from which come our help. We must set our heart to a praise, a fasting, and worship the Lord. Amen. Crying out to the soon coming King. Amen. And he said, if thou draw thy soul to the hungry, amen, praise God. It was a time we will be concerned about others, praise God. But we need to have the love of Jesus in our heart that we will do the will of God. So he tells us, seek ye first the kingdom of God. Amen. The kingdom of God consists not of meat, not drink, but it consists of righteousness, peace, and joy in the Holy Ghost. When we can't sleep at night, hallelujah, when we are tossed to and fro, it is time to pray and seek the Lord. We must return back to the altar and humble ourselves at the feet of the Lord Jesus. Amen. Calling upon that great name. Hallelujah. Our deliverance is in the name of Jesus. So let's humble ourselves and say yes, Lord, to his will. Yes, Lord, to his way. That we will trust him and obey. He said, whosoever called on the name of the Lord, they shall be delivered, praise God. Amen. Let's lift up our eyes unto the hill from which come our help. The Lord is our very present help in the time of trouble. But let's fast, let's weep, let's moan before the altar, and let's cry to the soon coming King. Jesus is coming soon. Hallelujah. Let's wake up, Zion, wake up, and let's seek the Lord. We must make a cry to the atmosphere that Jesus is coming soon. So we thank him and praise God for this opportunity once again to declare the word of the Lord in your ear. Know Jesus is coming soon. May God bless you and keep you. In Jesus' name we pray. We turn it back over to you, Radio Land, in Jesus' name.
3: 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Tune in once again on next Sunday morning at the same time here, none other than Greater Grace Apostolic Church with your radio host, Apostle Sarah Bacon. We're going to move right along. True Love Missionary Baptist Church presents 10th Pastoral Anniversary Celebration, honoring Pastor Jerry Dunbar and Lady Camilla Dunbar at 1441 Martin Luther King Road on Sunday, July the 19th, 2026 at Natchez, Mississippi, 31920. 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For contact information about this program, call 225-278-9674. We're going to play you some music, and we're going to move right along. 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

Good morning, Charlene Jones there, Craig Harvey Sr. there, and the Green family, the Harvey family, Evans, and the Poinsett family there, Harris family, Marshall family. 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
2: 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Right here on AM 1340, WTAN FM 106.1. Oh, come on now. Yes, get the folks ready for church. All right, let's go.

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Y'all getting yourselves ready for church. Brother Chip Collins gonna

Yo, getting ready for church. How about you, Bethlehem? Yo, getting ready for church. Brother Chip,

Y'all feel like having shots this morning, then my OB. Let's have some shots up in now. Good morning, Tampa Bay. How y'all doing out there?

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Good morning once again. Bishop Al Baldwin, I'm going to get you, Bethlehem, ready for shot. I want you to take it on home. Are you ready?

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The Marble Twins

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The Marvel Twins taking it on to the house. 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

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Sing this one for Bishop Alvaro. 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

Leonard Williams, along with the late but great Joe Lagan. Request music. Calling out to you, Sister McClendon. Heaven's creation. Fellas, when you get ready, sing this for Sister McClendon.

In the morning time, heaven's creation. I'm gonna back this one up after I play this.

And Sister McClendon, I told you I was gonna back it up for you. I ain't gonna hurt nobody. I just wanna play with my gospel music. Heaven's created.

0: 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And we're going to play that in its entirety. Now Tampa Bay. Troy Ramey out of the Clay Hills of Atlanta, Georgia.
1: That the Lord has brought me. Sometime, looked like I wasn't going to make it. But by holding

very pleasant good morning to my lovely daughter up in Macon, Georgia. Always glad to hear from you, sweetheart. Thank you for logging in. Ivan Collins, my nephew. Good to hear from you as well. Thank you for logging in, Ivan.

the late but great Troy Ramey and his Soul Searchers on your Gospel Radio Tampa Bay. Revine is on your radio. I'm blessed.

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Old soulful gospel sound of yesterday. Still sounding mighty good today. The Pilgrim Wonders. Whosoever will, just let him come.

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0: Y'all don't mind Tampa Bay. Y'all don't mind if I just play with my gospel music just a little bit, do you? I ain't gonna hurt nobody. Just wanna play with my gospel music. Tampa Bay, I ain't gonna hurt nobody. I just want to play with my gospel music. Lisa, whenever you get ready,
1: I know.
0: Same for the folks.
1: It get hard. And I know we can't always win.
0: Take your time, Lisa. 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

Lisa Noel Smith. Without a shadow of a doubt, he's gonna come through. Out of Rocky Mountain, North Carolina, Reverend Luther Barnes. Gonna help Chip Collins to play with his gospel music. And it's called God's Grace. Sing, Luther.

0: was God's grace the reason that I made it this far. David
1: Lord,
0: Dickens.
1: Through all the trials that I've been through.
0: And it's called Even
1: I still lift
0: in
1: my hands
0: This.
1: And give you praise.

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Just playing with my gospel music. I ain't gonna hurt nobody. Just wanna play with

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0: Lord, I thank you.

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0: Tampa Bay. I told y'all, once I start playing with my gospel music, I don't have what you call good gospel sense. I just want to play with my gospel music just a little bit more.
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0: 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Take your time, Tally. 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
1: You've been food on my table.
0: Sure enough, you did. Gonna hurt nobody, Jackie. I just wanna play with my gospel music. You see, I don't have what you call good gospel sense when I start playing with my gospel music. As I told you, I ain't gonna hurt nobody. Jeff Collins on your radio.

0: 12 in the afternoon. Tim White along with Telly Rogers. Lord, I thank you for all that you've done for me.
1: Lord, we're so grateful for your sacrifice at Calvary. You laid down your life for the entire world.
0: I just want to continue to play with my gospel music. Just a little bit more. 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

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On Calvary's cross. 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I ain't gonna hurt a soul. 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
0: 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Chip Collins just playing with his gospel music. The late but great.
2: I like them because back in the country, my grandfather was my pastor. And
0: Joe Lagun.
2: Many days when they were getting ready to
0: his mighty clouds of joy. Nero.
2: When my grandfather would make his way up in the pool.
0: My God to thee.
2: Look out in that country church, and he didn't have a real strong voice, but he was singing those old songs. They will be getting ready for the revival meeting. And it seemed like in my mind, I
0: take your time, Joe. Take your time, Joe.
2: Oh, near, nearer.
0: Don't you hurt nobody, Joe Lagun.
2: My God, to thee.
0: Chip Collins playing.

I believe I can moan a little bit like my grandmother. 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In my mind, I can hear her sometimes.

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1: Most of the time you find them, and you know they
0: Shola
1: are
0: gun.
1: They all come
0: along with this mighty clouds of joy.
1: Let me sing the chorus. Ah!

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Deacon Willie Grubbs over in Tampa, Florida. How you doing? I got your request coming up, Deacon Grubbs. Don't you go nowhere. One day. Stay right there. Chip Collins playing with his gospel music. Just want to play.

0: Well, that wasn't one of the stuff on me here, so I tell you what, Tampa Bay. I tell you what, I'm going to try something else here. I'm going to try something else with me. You don't want me to play with my gospel music, but I'm going to play with my gospel music. I'm going to play with my gospel music, Tampa Bay. So you keep it locked. 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Brother Chip Collins on your gospel radio, playing with his gospel music. Brother Rope, I ain't going to hurt nobody. I told you, Brother Rope, I ain't gonna hurt nobody. Thank you, family, for logging in with me this afternoon. Thank you for getting on board riding with Brother Chip Collins on this afternoon. I do appreciate it, family. Thank you ever so much for logging in. Deacon Willie Grubbs.
1: I keep on joining.
0: The late but great Otis Clay.

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1: You know, I just come off stage at one of the big blues shows, and a lady come up to me, she say, "Mr. Rob,
0: out of Cincinnati, Ohio."
1: I said, "What is it, sis?" She said, "Before we leave tonight, would you have a little moment of prayer with me?" I said, "Yes, ma'am. I ain't got no problem with that."
0: I said, "Stop trying to judge me."
1: She said, "Well, Mr. Rob, I'm just going through it." She said, "I'm catching hell right now." She said, "My sons, they've been out there fooling with them drugs and trying to thug and about to go to penitentiary. And my daughter, she got two babies and she ain't taking care of them. So I got to step in and do what's right." She said, "And then I met this guy. He's a real nice guy," she said, "but he lied to me. I didn't know he had nobody, so now I'm living the life of being a side piece," she said. "I wasn't raised like that, Mr. Rob, and to be honest, I just feel so ashamed, kind of like depressed," she said. "Then my friend girls, they talk about me so bad," she said, "it's like I'm even scared to go to church, 'cause

0: saying? 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And that's a true statement.
1: Please don't judge me.
0: If we spend more time lifting each other up than tearing each other down, world will be a better place, you feel me? You know, it was about 7:30, 8 o'clock one morning, and we was on our way leaving one town, going to another city. We pulled over to get some gasoline, and there was a brother that was out there asking folks for money, trying to get something to eat. He saw we had those Big Rob t-shirts on. He said, "Oh man, Big Rob, which one of y'all Big Rob? I love Big Rob music." He even started trying to sing one of the songs. I said, "Thank you, brother.

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I said, "Bro, I understand." He said, "Man, I see people I went to school with, my family members." He said, "Man, they so ashamed of me. I asked them to help me get something to eat." He said, "Man, not so long ago, I used to be the one that was feeding them." He said, "But it's like they just forgot about me." He said, "Man, I did some time in the pen and a lot of things I'm ashamed of." He said, "But I ain't the same person that I used to be. But it's like they won't give me a chance to prove that I done changed." He said, "But I swear I done changed, Mr. Rob.

0: Big Rob out of Cincinnati, Ohio. Stop trying to judge me. Pastor Alfonso D. Bowen. Could have been.
1: I feel good tonight.
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0: I'm just playing with my gospel music.
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1: I was able to get out of bed. Listen to me, listen. I put on all of my garments. Hey, Lord.

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I said, we take it for granted. Because I just believe when your pastor get up on Sunday morning

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Ever been a time we need to pray? That time is right now. Tyrese,

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2: Out of the clay hills of Macon, Georgia, Stan Glover. 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

Bishop Terrell Maxson, out of Brooklyn, New York. 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

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Chip Collins is on your gospel radio playing with his gospel music, Tampa Bay. Thanks for all of you that logged in by the way of Facebook. We do appreciate that to the utmost. And hey, don't let this be your last time. Do log in next Sunday after that. Keep on logging in.

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1: WTAN's Good Gospel Time now stands at 129. It is now time for God's House of Refuge and Count It All Joy.
2: Hallelujah, hallelujah. If you can see that little thing was running around.
1: I saw that.
2: God is good. Amen. I really wanted him to get the song about Get Your House in Order.
1: We got you over here.
2: Yeah, I'm ready then. I'm ready, Chip. Go ahead. Reverend
1: Chip. Get it queued up here.
2: All right. God is good. Amen. I know he's getting it. Tampa Bay, first of all, while he's getting that, I just want to thank everyone, amen, for listening and just being a part of the family, God's family. You know, where you're listening at, Tampa Bay, Topping Springs, Lago, St. Petersburg. We just thank you, those that are in Tampa. I met some family members when I was in Pennsylvania. I just thank God for his goodness and his mercy and how he's moving in this hour. And if you don't think he's moving, you need to look at the times and the season that we're in. God is moving. Chip, when you're ready,
3: get your house in order.
2: This is for us, Tampa Bay. This is for the children of God.
4: Today.
2: You need to do it today.
3: Get your house.
2: Get your house in order. Check
3: in
2: your
3: order.
2: House today.
4: Oh, do it right away.
2: You need to do it right now, right now.
3: Jesus.
2: He's coming, church. He's coming. We don't know where. We don't know when. Get your house in order today. Check your house today. Not somebody else's house. Not your neighbor's house, but check your house today.
3: Let me tell you something. You know there's earthquakes.
2: There's times and the seasons are showing. The earth is groaning. Church, we're seeing it today.
3: Can't
2: today.
3: You see my Lord's talking to you?
2: He's talking to you. He's talking
3: you
2: to me.
3: Better take heed.
2: It's time to take heed.

0: Get your house in order.
1: In order.
0: Get it in order.
2: Do it.
0: Do it today. We give him praise. We give him glory. We give him honor. Amen.
1: In order.
0: Get your house in order.
2: Do it
0: today. Church, we've been playing church too long. We've been sitting in church not doing a thing. But God says, time to get a house in order. We don't know when, but somebody met the Lord today. Somebody closed their eyes this morning. Was the house in order?
1: One more thing. You know there's so many. Homeless people.
0: We got homeless, runaways, missing children.
1: But my God got plenty of
0: God. He's got houses.
1: If you give him your life today,
0: we need to give our life today, church.
1: Get
0: your house in order.
1: In order.
0: This is not for me. God is saying it. He said it in his word. Do it today.
1: Get
0: your house in order.
1: In order.
0: He's judging us today, church. He's speaking to the church today. From the pastor to the usher. To the deacon, he's speaking today. We don't know when. Don't know when your day is. Don't know when my day is. But get your house in order. God is coming. He's coming back. His words say he's coming. He's coming back for his bride. Will you be his bride? Will your house be in order? When the master call, when the master cracks the sky, will you be ready, church? Get your house in order. He's talking to you. He's talking to your heart. He's plugging it. He's tugging at you today. Where you're sitting, where you're riding, wherever you may be, get your house in order today. Church, get your house. Get your house ready. It's called repentance when you're getting your house clean. It's called actual forgiving when you get your house ready. Today, church, today. Is he talking to you? Is he whispering to you? Is he tugging on your heart today? He did it. He did it. In Isaiah 38, he was talking to Hezekiah.
1: Get your house in order.
0: He said, get your house in order. I want to talk to you today, Hezekiah. I want you to get your house in order. See, he went to the king and told the king he needed to get his house together. And we know in the story, Hezekiah turned his face to the wall and he seeked the Lord and he began to pray and he began to move. It's time to get our house in order, church. And as we come to you, God, house of refuge, and count it all joy, we're telling you a word today, and the word is get your house in order. But before that, I almost wanted to shout, Chip, because you said it's a shame. Shame on you if you ain't got things together. And I'm talking to these—
3: I know that's right.
0: These 50 and older crowd, Chip. We've been in the word and been in church, and did we get our house in order?
3: Shame on us if we ain't.
0: Shame, shame, shame, shame. We done preached, we done sung, we done gave scripture, but shame on us. You know, it's called a personal relationship, and I felt that God is speaking, because first he speaks to the pastors first. He speaks to the shepherd first, and we need to get our house in order. And we know that when he came, the prophet came to the king, he told him that God is requiring of you to get your house in order. If not, you're going to die. When we hear that word about death, we kind of like, or sickness, we kind of get ourselves together and we kind of start checking ourselves. And Lord God, you done said I may not be here long. So Lord, I'm going to eat right. I'm going to fast right. I'm going to pray right. I'm going to do all these things. And then after we get ourselves right, then we start acting up again. But God is saying, get your house in order. And I looked at 1 Peter in the 4th chapter, and here at the 17th verse, it says, for the time is come that judgment must begin at the house of God. And in it first begins at us. What shall the end be of them that obey not the gospel of God. And I thought, God, you're speaking to us today. Judgment. Church, we see judgment. YouTube, Facebook, where we seeing people showing what judgment is coming on the church. And I looked and I thought, Lord God, is that us? The things that are going in the church, is that us? Murdering, backbiting, idleness, excessive wine and things, is that us? Is judgment coming in the house of God? Are we doing these things, oh God? Are we doing the things in the house of God? Some of the things I see, I pray that it's not those things that people just do in AI. But if the church is doing these things in the house of God and God says, I'm going to judge the house. Oh, my God, my God, my God. Lord God, I ask you, God, let Maddie get it right. Let God House of Refuge get it right. Let Encounter All Joy get it right. Because, Lord, you're going to look at us first. You're going to look at the house first. And you're going to begin to judge the house first. And we say, oh, God, the sinner man. But no, God, you're talking to us. You're saying that you're going to judge us first. It's going to begin in the house of God. And I can imagine the king begin to say when the prophet came to him and say, this day you got to get your house in order. This day you can surely die. He began to check his house. He began to check things within himself. And the Bible says he began to turn his face to the wall and say, oh, God, this, you're talking to me. You're talking to my house. You're talking about this kingdom that you set up in me, God. So he began to check himself. He began to fast. And before the man of God could get out of the house, out of the palace, God spoke another word. 15. Don't you want God to say, I hear your prayers. I hear the prayers of the righteous that avail of much. I hear you calling on me, daughter. I hear you turning yourself. I hear you repenting. I hear you asking for forgiveness. It's time, church. It's time, Tampa Bay. We done played church too long. We done shook the tree too long. The bird done tweaked too long. But God says, today, get your house in order. If he's talking to you, be obedient. It is not the servant that's bringing you the word, but it's about what you do after you hear the word of God. What do you say after you hear the word of God? How do you act when you hear the word of God? When God began, I know when the doctor spoke and said that I had cancer in my breast, it shocked me. But I began to go to radiation. I began to go and look like God was letting me minister to those that were there. And I didn't get tired until I got home. I went to work. I did the things that I had to do. But when I got home, that's when I got tired. But we got to start doing what God said to do. And yes, he's talking to us. Yes. And I always say in a ministry that New Dimension had that we had to be true. We had to be right. And I've been battling with my flesh and my spirit man because I still want to be woman. I still want to do the things God say to do. And the Holy Ghost began to convict me. I was on a cruise ship. And yes, we had fun. Yes, we enjoyed ourselves. But I could not go no further than the Holy Ghost allowed me to go because I've been bought with a price. I've been covered with his blood. I am his bride. And a bride has to act a certain way. A bride has to do a certain things. And so, yes, I battled a couple of days with my flesh. I battled with God. Lord, I want to be a woman. I want somebody to like me. I want somebody to look at me. I'm being honest with you. But I got to get my house in order. Because having a pleasure for 1 minute and my eternal soul be damned? Is it worth it, church? So, yes, God began to talk about me. He began to show me, I've called you. Not everybody's been called to do what you do. Nobody ever been called and anointed to do what. See, we all got a call and we all got anointing. We all got gifts. But that gift has been bought with a price, and that price is Jesus Christ shed his blood. Now, if you want to step over your calling, you go ahead and do what you want to do. I've been whipped before. So I know what it is when you've been whipped by God. I know what it is when you want to be big-headed and pride take over. I've been there. But it's time to get our house in order. I'm not going to tell you tomorrow I ain't going to be stubborn. I'm not going to tell you that I'm going to be one of those straight children, because I get whippers. And the Father has to talk to me. We got to be real, church. It's tired of being these Christians that say we got it all and we got it made. No, we ain't got it made. And if we is, we done lied. Get your house in order. Listen to what God is saying in this hour. Are you going to be a Hezekiah? Are you going to be one that he's running you down? The Bible says that he's chasing. He's chasing those that he loves. And I think God is chasing me because I was stubborn. I was hard-headed. I didn't want to be saved. I loved being in the club. I loved when I was drinking. I loved when I partied. I loved it. And he called me when I was a teenager, but I didn't want to hear that. No. When she told me that I was going to preach God's word, I said, not me. No, I'm not going to do that. I like going to the church, to the club. I love. But he was calling me. He was calling me. And I think one day I accepted the call. And I told somebody just this weekend, when God calls you, the first thing you say is, yes, Lord. Yes, I'll obey you. Yes, I'll do your will. That's a covenant you made with him. That's a relationship, an engagement you made with him. And you came engaged with the King of Kings and the Lord of Lords. So as he began to judge this house, as he began to judge your house, you can't talk about your neighbor because you don't know what your neighbor doing. You can assume, but you can tell what you're doing in your house. So he says, judgments come first start in the house of God. And we see it that it's starting. We're seeing pastors falling away. We're seeing even pastors, preachers dying in the pulpit. So get your house in order. That when God comes and judge your house, he'll find it in the right place. Chairs in the right place. Dishes in the right place. That we're not waiting to get them clean, but we'll clean them every day. The Bible says that this flesh has to die daily. And that's with us. We have to die daily. Because this flesh is a mess. This flesh will get us in trouble. But I thank God that we have the opportunity every breath to say, Lord, forgive me. And if he puts somebody in your heart to say, forgive me, go and do that. Get it right. Get it right with somebody. Don't hold grudges. But Lord God, it's easy to say, forgive me. I've done wrong. I've said the wrong thing. I've acted the wrong way. Me and my sister, we bump heads sometimes. And sometimes I'm the baby one, but I be the mess one. I be the one starting trouble. Then I have to go and ask her to forgive me. That's all God wants. All he wants is to be pure and be holy. We learned that in Sunday school. That means set aside. Don't be like somebody else. Don't be like the world. Be like Christ. Let somebody say, ooh, you know, I see Christ in you. Can he say that today? Can he say he see Christ in you? That somebody cut you off and you didn't say Jesus, but you said another word. Somebody stepped on your toe and you pushed them. You didn't say, oh, that's all right. It's time, church. God said, get your house in order. Get your house right. Because I'm going to come to your house. I'm going to judge your house. I'm going to see what you're doing. Don't blame somebody else the way you act. Because you're acting the way you want to act. You're doing the things that you want to do. We're so easy to point fingers. Well, she made me do it. He made me do it. No, you wanted to do it. You just had somebody to help you steer you the right way. God says, use his word. Stand on his word. He's not a God that he will lie. And I just thank God today, Tampa Bay, that God is an awesome God. I thank God for those have sowed seeds into the radio ministry. I'm telling you, thank you. Today, you know who you are. I say thank you. Because you know what? It's all about God. And as he deal with us, because he's going to deal with the pastors first, then he's going to trickle it down. He's going to come to your house. How's your house today? What would he say about your door? Can he enter it in? Did he knock and you said you wasn't home? Come another day? I don't have everything lined up. You ain't got to get things lined up. Just let him in. He'll tell you. The Holy Ghost will convict you. He'll let you know what you're doing wrong. While I was on that ship, God began to deal with me, saying, you're in the wrong place. You're doing the wrong thing. And he did it right then and there. He didn't wait for me to get off the ship. While I was on the ship. See, I wanted to be like everybody else. I wanted to have fun. But the price that he paid for me and the calling that he gave me, I can't do like everybody else. Now, I'm not talking about you. Now, I did dance. I ain't going to tell you I didn't dance. And I'll dance now. But it's how we carry ourselves before the Lord. Do I represent him? Do I act like the Father? Jesus, he went to a wedding. He went to banquets. He went to people's house, but he still was God. Will you still see Jesus in me? Will you still see the Savior, the way I talk, the way I act? I got a funny side, but I know how far to go with my funny side. But will he come to your house today? Will he be judging you today? Because it's going to start at our house. Get your house in order. I'm going to go in a word and prayer, and after that, if Chip would play the song on out, I know when to quiet, I know when to be quiet, I know when to stop. When the Lord says stop, you stop. Don't go ahead of him, amen? So, Father, as I come before you, Lord, I thank you for the word today. I thank you for those that was listening. I thank you, God. I thank you, God, that you are so good and your mercy endure forever. I thank you, God, that you care enough about us, that you're telling us to get a house in order. I thank you, God, that you speak to the heart of man, the heart of women, the heart of our teenagers. And Lord God, as we get ready to pray, that you would hear us. For the Bible says you hear us when we call. Don't hear us just when we're in trouble, but hear us every day that we'll call you. In Jesus' name I pray, amen. Back to you, Chip, and play us on out.

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friend, be sure and join God's House of Refuge and Canadon Joy. Come once again next first Sunday. And until we meet again, may God's richest blessings be with you.

0: and friends, be sure and join. God's House of Refuge and Kind and All Joy come once again next first Sunday. And until we meet again, may God's richest blessings be with you.
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0: WTAN's Good Gospel Time now stands at 2 o'clock. It is now time for that program that you and I have patiently been waiting for. The Emmanuel Good News Radio Ministry. Tampa Bay, you keep it locked.

0: And now, Tampa Bay, we take you out. By remote phone lines, that's to where the Manuel Good News Radio Ministry is standing by, and we say a very pleasant good afternoon to you, Pastor. You are on the air. Take it away.
1: Amen. Praise the Lord, saints. 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at area code 727-212-8234. And again, I greet everyone in the precious name of Jesus. And our today title, it coincides with the song, "The Battle Is Not Yours, But the Lord." And I want to look at 1 Peter 5:7, where the Word of God says, "Cast all your care on him because he cares for you." And when we hear that word care, it's anxiety. It's a feeling of worrying, nervousness or uneasiness or anticipating something about to happen, possibly with an uncertain outcome. But the verse, "Casting all your cares," is emphasizing the importance of trusting in God's provision, trusting in God's faithfulness. And the passage reminds us that we do not have to carry our burdens alone. And again, I want you to burn that into your spirit, that God does care about you. God loves you. Amen. 1 Peter 2:9. Now look what God calls you. 1 Peter 2:9, he says, "But you are a chosen generation, a royal priesthood, a holy nation, a peculiar people, that you should show forth the praise of him who has called you out of darkness into his marvelous light." Amen. We are a chosen generation. God has ordained us, called us before the foundation of the world. And it's not that we're arrogant. The child of God should not be arrogant or conceited, but you should know who you are in Christ. Now look at Romans 8:37-39. The Word of God says, "Nay, in all these things we are more than conquerors through him that loved us. Nay, in all these things, saints, for I am persuaded," listen to Paul, "for I am persuaded that neither death nor life nor angels nor principalities, nor powers, nor things present, nor things to come, nor height, nor depth, nor any other creature shall be able to separate us from the love of God, which is in Christ Jesus our Lord." Look at that relationship that we have with Jesus. And this is why whatever we're going through, we can cast this care upon the Lord because he cares for you. And Romans 8 is just highlighting we're more than conquerors, saints. Amen. Since as believers, we do not merely survive trials. They achieve an overwhelming victory through Christ's love, saints. Amen. We're more than conquerors. Again, emphasizing the triumphant. Amen. It's decisive and complete, saints. Amen. And that's who we trust. And Paul, he's suggesting that even when we are surrounded by hardship, and I know some of you have encountered some very difficult times, but saints, understand we are empowered to overcome because Christ's love is the source of our strength, it's the source of our victory. And I want to just give an example. I like giving examples of what I'm teaching. The battle is not yours, but it's the Lord. I want you to look at the Old Testament. I want you to look at 2 Chronicles 20. And I'm going to start with verse 1. The Word of God said, it came to pass after this also that the children of Moab and the children of Ammon, and with them other besides the Ammonites, came against Jehoshaphat to battle. Now notice, these were hostile nations gathering to battle against Israel. And in verse 2, then there came one that told Jehoshaphat, saying, there come up a great multitude, Jehoshaphat, against thee from beyond the sea, on this side, Syria. Behold, they be in Hazar-Zathmar, which is in Gedi. And Jehoshaphat feared, and set himself to seek the Lord, and proclaimed a fast throughout all Judah. There was a fear that came upon Jehoshaphat. Amen. And saints, fear can be indicators of things that can possibly potentially happen. But again, our trust and our confidence lies in God. We trust him when we can't trace him. Amen. Again, that's faith. Now look at verse 4. And Judah gathered themselves together to ask help from the Lord. This is what Jehoshaphat did, because Jehoshaphat had that relationship with God. And when that fear came upon him, he purposed in his heart, he set himself to seek the Lord, and he proclaimed a fast throughout all Judah. I'm going to deviate for a minute, but my mind went to the king when God sent Jonah to Nineveh to prophesy judgment if the king and his people didn't get themselves together. But that king, amen, was so repentant, he declared a fast for all the animals, for everybody. That's how desperate he was. And here we see Jehoshaphat. He's proclaiming a fast throughout all Judah. In verse 4, Judah gathered themselves together to ask help from the Lord. Even out of all the cities of Judah, they came to seek the Lord. And Jehoshaphat stood in the congregation of Judah and Jerusalem in the house of the Lord before the new court. And verse 6, it said, O Lord, now listen to Jehoshaphat bringing God into remembrance of things, giving God the accolades that he deserved, and said, O Lord, God of our fathers, art thou not God in heaven, and rulest not thou over all the kingdoms of the heathen? Listen to Jehoshaphat. And in thy hand is there not power and might, so that none is able to withstand thee? Art not thou our God, who did drive out the inhabitants of this land before thy people Israel, and give it to the seed of Abraham thy friend forever? And saying, sometimes when you're going through that trial, you got to just remind God, amen, Lord, I trusted you a year ago, God, and you came through, Lord, and I'm going to continue to trust you now. Here, yeah. And see, Joseph had, in one respect, yeah, they were rhetorical questions, but he knew. He had heard about God. He had seen God move. In verse 8, and they dwelt therein and have built thee a sanctuary therein for thy name, saying, if when evil comes upon us as the sword, judgment, or pestilence, or famine, we stand before this house and in thy presence, for thy name is in this house, and cry unto thee in our affliction, then thou will hear and help. And that's why the New Testament, 1 Peter 5, says, casting your cares upon him, because God will help you. God will hear you, saints. Amen. Because we're wearing his name. Amen. We are born again. We are the righteousness of God. Saints, understand. No, by all means, we're not perfect, but we have purpose in our hearts to strive to be the very best that we know how in Christ, being filled with his Holy Spirit. Verse 10, and now behold, the children of Ammon. This is Jehoshaphat now bringing up the report that the guy brought to him. And now behold, the children of Ammon and Moab and Mount Seir, whom thou would not let Israel invade when they came out of the land of Egypt. And that is true. God had them to go around them, but they turned from them and destroyed them not. Behold, I say, how they reward us to come to cast us out of thy possession, which thou hast given us to inherit. Again, Jehoshaphat is reminding God of promises that he had made to Israel. Isaiah 43:26 says, put me in remembrance. Let us plead together, declare thou, that thou may be justified. Amen. Presenting our case to God. Amen. Thanks for verses portraying God and inviting his people to bring our concerns, our actions, even grievances before him, saints, because we have a relationship, amen, with Christ. And God, one thing about our Savior, he hears us. He's a just God. He judges fairly, saints. Amen. Amen. Saints, God will reassure Israel of his protection, his redemption in this passage that we're looking at, reminding them, reminding Israel that he's sovereign and he's faithful. And you know what? God reminds us of that as well, that he's faithful. 2 Chronicles 20:12. Oh, our God, wilt thou not judge them? Now listen to this. For we have no might against this great company that comes against us. Neither know we what to do, but our eyes are upon thee. Lord, there look too many. Lord, this situation that I'm in, this predicament that I'm in, God, it seems so overwhelming. Your Lord, even people are coming up against me, saying, but look at Jehoshaphat. But our eyes are upon you. And saints, that's where your eyes and your heart have to be, upon God. You may be sick. Keep looking at him. Keep trusting him. Keep standing on his word. Lord, in the name of Jesus, I'm healed. No, you may not feel like it, may not even look like it, but still confess his word because he's all we know. Amen. Remember the disciples said, hey, where can we turn to, Lord? You have the words of eternal life. Amen. Thanks. Our eyes are upon thee. Don't deviate in your faith. We're trusting him. When we can't trace him, we're trusting him. Amen. When we don't hear from him per se, but we're standing on his word. Amen. And Jehoshaphat is expressing that total, he and Israel, that total dependency upon God. And saying that's where God wants us to be, totally dependent upon him. A lot of times we take so many situations, so many issues that we need to leave at the feet of Christ. We take them. We try to do it. And we fail miserably. There's a lot of things you got to give to God. And Israel's eyes were upon God. Because remember, Jehoshaphat said, for we have no might against this great company. They're big, Lord. They're overwhelming. But you know what? His faith didn't falter. Israel's faith didn't falter because he said, our eyes are upon thee. Amen. Psalms 33:18. But the eyes of the Lord are on those who fear him, who reverence him, on those whose hope is in his unfailing love. Thanks God's watchfulness. It's linked to his mercy thing and care for those who trust him. And as believers, we've accepted Jesus Christ as our Lord and Savior. We're trusting him. We're walking by faith. We love him. Amen. He's our God. And he will never, never fail us. In verse 13, and all Judah stood before the Lord with their little ones, their wives, and their children. Then upon Jehaziel, the son of Zechariah, the son of Benaiah, the son of Jerel, the son of Mattaniah, a Levite of the son of Asaph, came the Spirit of the Lord. The Spirit of the Lord, the word of knowledge, the word of wisdom, came upon Jehaziel. Amen. In the midst of the congregation. And he said, all Judah, hearken ye, all Judah, and ye inhabitants of Jerusalem, and thou, King Jehoshaphat, thus said the Lord unto you, be not afraid, nor dismayed by reason of this great multitude, for the battle is not yours, but God. Look at that word. Listen to that word. Be ye not afraid. And that's what God is telling you, stop stressing, stop worrying. Cast that thing upon God. Give it to the Lord and trust him. Trust him. Paul, Apostle Paul had to do it. The word of God said Paul sought the Lord three times about the thorn in his flesh. There's nowhere in the scripture where it says Paul prayed a fourth time because Jesus spoke to him and said, Paul, my grace is sufficient. In your weakness, Paul, are you strong? Paul, I got you in a place where you're totally dependent upon me. And sometimes we're not weak enough. We rely on our strength. Let go and let God. Amen. Amen. Thank you. Let me grab this other verse. Verse 16. Amen. And here, God is encouraging us to trust in God, to live holy and to walk in obedience. Amen, saints. Amen. To be sensitive to the Spirit of God. That is so important, trusting God. Being respectful to everybody else, but trusting God. Amen. And walking in obedience. Remember, Brother Oliver puts a lot of emphasis on praying. I think every Christian should have a prayer life. But an ounce of obedience, a ton of prayer will never do what an ounce of obedience will do. Let's look at 2 Chronicles 20, verse 16. Tomorrow, go ye down against them. This is Jehaziel. Before the wilderness of Juro, ye shall not need to fight in this battle. But notice the instructions that Jehaziel is given Jehoshaphat in Israel. All they said, the battle is yours, but there's still some things that you have to do. You're not gonna have to fight in this battle, but I want you to set yourself. I want you to stand ye still and see the salvation of the Lord with you. O Judah and Jerusalem, fear not, nor be dismayed. Tomorrow go out against them, for the Lord will be with you. Thanks, the victory is ours. But we have to trust, we have to believe and rest in God. Again, my mind goes to Gideon. Gideon and his army. Gideon, God got that army down to 300 men. And they didn't have no weapons. They didn't have no weapons coming against the enemy, but their confidence and their trust was in Christ. And that's what God wants from us. The victory is ours. We just have to trust him. Don't waver, because I know sometimes the enemy will discourage you. People can discourage you, but you have to stand. You have to stand with something. Even when you're praying, you may not be able to share with other people, because sometimes people are not always excited about your walk or what you may have, what you may possess, or what have you. There's some things you just got to say, Lord, I stand on your word, God. I'm trusting you. Amen. Thanks. And here's what I love, too, because we have to pray with expectation. Amen. We have to pray with anticipation. Just like you're waiting on a bus, you're at the bus stop. You're waiting. You're expecting that bus to show up, to stop, and allow you to get on board. Things when we're praying with expectation, anticipation, and preparation, believing God for the manifestation. And here, this was a requirement, what Jehaziel was telling Jehoshaphat. No, Jehoshaphat. You're not going to fight this battle physically, but I need you to do some things. I need you to stand still and just watch what God do. But there's some other instructions I'm going to give you. And he's telling them, fear not, nor be dismayed, but tomorrow go out against them. Amen. Preparation. Go out against them. And verse 18, and Jehoshaphat, look at Jehoshaphat. He bowed his head with his face to the ground. And all Judah and the inhabitants of Jerusalem fell before the Lord. And I love this, worshiping the Lord. He bowed his head. Amen. Recognizing the word of wisdom or the word of knowledge or the prophecy from the man of God. And look at what they began to do. They began to worship the Lord. Here, they knew that the enemy was coming against them, but they also heard the word from the man of God. And now they're acting this out. They worshiping God But in your circumstances, regardless of what it looks like, learn to worship the Lord. Stop complaining about things. Stop murmuring about things. Trust God. He's our anchor. Learn to worship the Lord. And they may have had their hands up in the air. They may have just been crying out to God. Amen. Bowing down. That's a form of worship as well. Giving God glory. Giving God praise. And again, that's what we have to do despite what the situation look like. In 2 Chronicles 20, verse 19, and the Levite of the children of the Kohathites and of the children of the Korahites stood up to praise the Lord God of Israel with a loud voice on high. Oh, you can't worship him like that. We're supposed to be quiet in church. Think when this thing is in you. Oh, when you have that intimate relationship with Christ, there are times you just want to express it. There are times you just want to magnify God. Oh, Lord, I love you, Jesus. Don't be ashamed of this gospel. Amen. And granted, I realize other Christians sometimes are more quieter. There's nothing wrong with that. But don't condemn those Christians that like raising their hands. Don't condemn those Christians that like lifting their hands up towards heaven and say, Lord, I love you. I thank you, Father. You're so good to me. But look at what they did. They God with a loud voice stood up to praise the Lord of God. Amen. Verse 20. And they rose early in the morning and went forth to the wilderness of Tekoa, just like the man of God told them to do. And as they went forth, Jehoshaphat stood and said, hear me, O Judah, and ye inhabitants of Jerusalem. Again, look at the encouraging words Jehoshaphat has given the people of God. Believe in the Lord your God, so shall ye be established. Believe his prophets, so shall ye prosper. Now, and this is beautiful because Jehoshaphat is saying, hear me, O Judah. Amen. First of all, your trust, your confidence must be in the Lord God. Standing with a congregation. God must be preeminent. He must be above all things. That's who we believe in first. And then he said, believe his prophets. God do use the ministries and stuff. Amen. God does place pastors, shepherds over a flock. But the men of God are supposed to guard the sheep, protect the sheep, feed the sheep. And that's what shepherds should be doing today. Feeding the people of God, teaching the people of God. Amen. That's what the men of God should be saying. That's why the church service, that man of God should be balanced, should be encouraging those things. And again, I know I'm hard on some people in this area, but if there's ministers spending the whole hour talking about prosperity, run, see that church. If it's just spending the whole hour talking about deliverance, just leave that church. Jesus Christ is the preeminent. Those things may have their place, but some ministers spend a whole hour not concerned about the sheep, but what can you do for me? No. Believe in the Lord your God. You shall be established. Believe his prophets. So shall you prosper. Amen. And we do want to prosper in the things of God. Amen. We do want to be a blessing to people, witnessing, ministering to people. Amen. Visiting them in nursery homes and stuff, even blessing them financially. Amen. Verse 21. And when he had consulted with the people, listen to this. This is still preparation. Remember, they have prayed with anticipation. They're expecting something. Amen. They're anticipating. They are expecting. They are in a preparation stage. When Jehoshaphat consulted with the people, look what he's doing now. He appointed singers into the church. And that, unto the Lord, I'm sorry, appointed singers into the Lord. And that should praise the beauty of holiness as they went out before the army to say, isn't that something? How he appointed singers and we have some people don't want singing in the church. Amen. But look what God is doing. and shall praise the beauty of holiness as they went out before the army and to say, praise the Lord for his mercy. In verse 22, and when they began to sing and to praise the Lord, set an ambush against the children of Ammon, Moab, and Mount Seir, which came against Judah. And listen to this. And they were smitten. So the children of Ammon and Moab stood up against the inhabitants of Mount Seir, utterly to slay and destroy them. And when they had made an end of the inhabitants of Seir, everyone helped to destroy another. God had those people looking like the enemy to one another. In verse 24, and when Judah came towards the watchtower in the wilderness, they looked into the multitude, and behold, they were dead bodies falling to the earth, and none escaped. And when Jehoshaphat

Now listen to this. For the Lord had made them to rejoice over their enemy. And thanks again. I want to encourage you. Trust the Lord. Amen. Stand on his word. You're in a relationship. God cares about you. You serve a God that wants to answer your prayer. You serve a God that wants to bless you. You serve a God that wants to move in your behalf. The word of God even talks about the effectual, fervent prayer of a righteous man, of zealous much. No, that's not arrogant. But we love the Lord. We're not playing church. This thing is real. Amen. Jesus Christ is soon to return. No, we don't know the hour. We don't know the time. But when we look at it, indicators, we're looking at indicators in the word of God, how it's talking about things, and we're seeing the manifestation of a lot of things, a lot of events that are occurring. And saints, don't get all bent out of shape, regardless of who's in office. Our confidence, our trust is in Jesus Christ. You may have lost your job. Trust him. You may not have all the finances that you want to have. Trust him. May not even be feeling the grace. Trust him, because he will never set us up for failure. And I want to go back to 1 Peter 5:7. Cast all your cares on him, because he cares for you. The battle is not yours, but the Lord. But you have to release that thing to Jesus Christ. In Jesus' name, amen.

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0: And now, Tampa Bay, we take you out by remote phone lines as to where the powerhouse, yeah. Truth Talk, is standing by. Once again, a very pleasant good afternoon to you, Apostle G and Dr. Rebecca McKay. You are on the air. Take it away.
1: Praise the Lord to you also, Brother Collins, and praise the Lord to everyone that's tuning in to True Talk on today. We give God praise for you. We give God glory for you in the name of Jesus Christ. If this is your first time ever tuning in to True Talk, I am Apostle George McKay III.
2: And I am Apostle Dr. Rebecca McKay.
1: And together we are the powerhouse. Amen. Amen. We're looking forward to a mighty move of the Holy Spirit on today. Amen. As an overflow from our morning service. Amen. Amen. The Holy Spirit does what it does best. It shows up and it shows out. I'm here today with Apostle R and Minister Terry Rembert. Amen. Amen. We're going to ask that he give us our announcements and we'll take it from there.
3: Oh, good afternoon. Good afternoon, each and every one of you out there in Radio Land. I pray that your day has been blessed beyond measure, that God is going before you and setting every crooked place straight and every mountain he has laid flat before you, every stumbling block he has turned to a stepping stone, and every hurdle he has turned into a platform. Let us just know that in all things, God works it out for those that love him and that who are called according to his purpose. And if he has called you his child, you are called according to his purpose. And let him do what it is that he does best, which is take care of you.

0: Here at True Life Testimony, we are in a season of being elevated, a season of entering in to see what God must come next after that. We are in our theme for this month is joy. We're going to enter into joy. Our base scripture for that is Hebrews 12:2. Before we get into that idea, as the man of God said, I want to share our announcements every Sunday morning, starting at 10 a.m., ending at 11. We have our old-fashioned prayer. This is the kind of prayer that each and every one of us are desperately in need of, the kind of prayer that pulls on the horn of the altar, the kind of prayer that enters into the throne room, the kind of prayer that enters into the very courts of heaven and pleads a case for the men and the women of God, that pleads a case for the will of God to come down and be evident in the earth realm. Followed after our old-fashioned prayer, we have our raw experience, our real anointed worship, and our real anointed warfare, and our real anointed word. The raw experience is so evident because the blood is forever flowing in the house of True Life Testimony and in NWD. I invite each and every one of you, if you want to experience the rawness that which is God, the rawness that which is True Life Testimony, I invite you to come on out and worship with us. Allow God to shift, change your life. Allow God to do something exponential in your life. I'm not speaking about the people or the services that you go to, but what I know about what's going on in this house. I know that God is moving. I know that God is working. And if I can look back on my life, and if you knew me before I stepped foot in this ministry, you will see the change in the anointing that is on this house. So I invite you for your life to be changed. I invite you to be made over. I invite you to be made new. I invite you to come and experience the deliverance that is True Life Testimony. I invite you to come and to experience the liberty that is in this house, the freedom that God and Jesus Christ came together and planned before for you to experience here at True Life Testimony in our raw experience. Every Monday through Friday through noon, we have our noonday prayer on Facebook Live, where the men, the women of God here at True Life Testimony Christian Outreach Center, our prayer warriors, our prophetic prayer team, our apostolic road prayer team, go before God and pray down his will. I want you to understand that this season that we are in is praying the will of God to be made right, praying for the will of God to be evident, praying the will of God to be confirmed, praying the will of God to begin to work. So we are not praying from a place of timidness. We're not praying from a place of defeat, but we're praying from a place of victory. We're praying from heaven unto earth. We're praying down what God has already released in the earth realm. I want you to understand that when you come on noonday prayer, you're entering into a place of victory, a place of freedom, and a place of liberty. You're praying for a place that you have already overcome, that you've already been made whole, that you already have the deliverance. For this is the season that we are in. We're praying from a place of victory. We're praying through the word of confirmation that what God has already said, it's already been done. Amen. Every Wednesday, Thursday, and Friday at 5 a.m., guess what we are doing in True Life Testimony on Facebook Live? We are praying. This is a house of prayer. This is a place where prayer is always on the scene. Well, one or two of gather together, God is always in the midst. He is always present. So the True Life Testimony is always praying because we always want God's presence. We always want him to be near. So I want you to enter in and come and experience this. Meet us on Facebook Live for 5 a.m. prayer. Wednesday at 5 a.m. started off with our very own, our chief apostle, Dr. Rebecca McKay, the one part of the powerhouse, the one that shifts the atmosphere, the one that shifts the stratosphere, the one that comes in and moves and shakes, rattle, and rolls the enemy, the one that I'm telling you that will pray you out of and love the hell out of you like none other. This woman of God truly has the heart of God. She wants desperately to see people healed. She wants them desperately to walk in their calling. She wants them desperately to be in position with God. If you desire to walk with God in a brand new way, Wednesday at 5 a.m., you need to find yourself on Facebook Live, True Life Testimony, and pray with this woman of God and watch your life change. Thursday at 5 a.m., it is our very own prayer warrior, Minister Levante Pope. This young man will pray heaven down for you. Yeah. If you want to experience heaven here on earth, this man of God will pray heaven down so you can walk in that the glory which is God here on earth. The word of God said, I would have fainted if I would have not seen the goodness of the Lord in the land of the living. The man of God prays the glory down so you can experience here in the land of the living. Amen. And 5 a.m. on Friday, I bring up the tail end, and whatever God releases for me to pray is what I pray. I'm inviting you to be a part of this prayer. This is a house of prayer, and we believe firmly in prayer. So meet us on our prayer times. Every Wednesday evening at 7, we have our Bible study where the woman of God breaks the word down like a butcher would break down a steak. When I'm telling you the way that she rightly divides the word of God and equips you to go forward, you can't help but see the change of God in your life. So these are our announcements. Our final announcement is that we have opened registration for our annual baptism. You can go and find all of the information and the registration for that on our website. That is truelifetestimony.one, truelifetestimony.one. You can also like, share, and follow all of our stuff on our social media platforms. At this time, I'm going to give word for the mother, my spiritual mother, and my apostle, Dr. Rebecca McKay. Receive this woman of God.
1: Praise the Lord. Hallelujah. We give God glory. We lift him up. We bless his name. We thank him for brand new mercies today. We thank him for every angel that he's given charge over us to keep us in all of our ways. Hallelujah. I thank him for encamping those angels round about us to deliver us. I'm just still thanking God. Hallelujah, that a group of young men that were breaking into homes in our neighborhood, hallelujah, were apprehended in my backyard. Glory to God. I feel privileged and blessed and honored that our yard, and the reason why I say that is because I know that every day I quote that word that says that he has given angels charge over us to keep us in all of our ways. I speak about the protection of God. I quote, hallelujah, into the atmosphere. And I thank God for the covering of his blood. I just thank God, hallelujah. And I believe by faith that it was those angelic hosts that encamped round about us, hallelujah, to deliver us, were outside of our home and allowed them to be apprehended, hallelujah, orchestrated a way for them to be apprehended. I believe that our home, they were deciding to be the next home that they would break into, praise God. So I thank God for the ministry of the police in our neighborhood and that they found those young men in the backyard of our home and arrested them. Thank you, Lord Jesus, for your protection. Thank you, Lord Jesus, for keeping us. Thank you, Lord Jesus, for another day that we are able to give you praise. Thank you, Lord Jesus, for your faithfulness. Hallelujah, hallelujah, hallelujah. I wanted to add to the announcement this Sunday. we will not be in service. So we will reconvene on the 21st. We will reconvene on the 21st of June at 10 a.m. At 10 a.m. Praise God. I'm going to go ahead and read our scripture, and we're going to hand it over to our amazing, anointed man of God, Minister Terrell Rembert, and we want you to receive him when he comes. I want to read the scripture, Hebrew 12 and 2, from the Amplified Version, because I believe it will bless us even greater. It says, looking away from all that will distract us and focusing our eyes on Jesus, who is the author and perfecter, the King James says, finisher of our faith, the first incentive for our belief, and the one who brings our faith to maturity, who for the joy of accomplishing the goal set before him, endured the cross, disregarding the shame. King James says despising the shame, and sat down at the right hand of the throne of God, revealing his deity, his authority, and the completion of his work. And the completion of his work. I understand that when the king sits down, I'm going to leave that alone. Hallelujah. Glory to God. Hallelujah. Receive Minister Terrell Rembert.
0: Amen, amen, amen. Listen here. The word of God is so magnificently amazing. As even as the Apostle R was speaking, I begin to think of the word of God, and I remember the acronym that she gave us today for joy. It is Jesus operating you. Jesus operating you. I begin to think of this old adage, that, and people still say it to this day. They say, Jesus, take the wheel. But in this day and age and technology that is coming forth, they have all these autonomous self-driving vehicles. We have taken the wheel back from Jesus Christ, and we have allowed the vehicle just to drive itself. We allow the vehicle to go about its own way. We allow the vehicle to have its own mind. I believe the word of God calls it a reprobate mind. But I come to tell you, if you come back and you give the wheel back unto God, you allow Jesus to operate you will gain back all the years that you've sown in tears. You'll gain back everything that the palmer worm, the canker worm, the caterpillar, and the locust. When you allow Jesus to operate you, it is a secret weapon unto time. My God, in the name of Jesus, if you want to gain back time, Rosatoria Mansai, if you want to gain back years, if you want to begin to move at the speed of the kingdom, if you want to begin to move at the speed of the word of God, you have to begin to allow Jesus to operate you. See, for the joy that was set before him, the joy, the thing that was set before him was my sin. What was set before him was me. What was set before him was you. Ratatata yaman satai. But for the joy that was set before him, my healing that was set before him, my deliverance that was set before him, I want you to hear what the word says. For the joy that was set before him, he endured the cross. Oh, because he saw me healed. him, because he saw me deliver him, because he saw me restore him, because he saw me in the house, because he saw me in prayer, because he saw me in worship, because he saw me fasting, because he saw me praying, because he saw me on the radio broadcast. He knew that he had to endure the cross, just like Jesus gave over control unto the Father. We have to do what the head of our life said, did. The word says, as on the head, so shall it be on the tail. So if the head gave control to the Father, we have to give control to the head. The anointing that is on the head has to be on the remainder of the body. So if the head had the anointing to yield, so does the body have to yield. If the head had the anointing to do the will of the Father, so does the body have to do the will. If you want to get back control of your life, you have to relinquish control. If you want to get back in position, you have to give up position. If you want to get back, my apostle always says, to be more visible, you have to get invisible. If you want to be more visible, you have to die to yourself. If you want to have more power, you have to give up power. My God, in the mighty name of Jesus, if you want it, you got to give it up. Everything that God has given you, you have to give back unto him. See, God gave Jesus a passion. The passion that he gave him was man. The passion that he gave him was you. The passion that he gave them was your children. The passion that he gave him was your family. The passion that God gave Jesus was mankind. And what Jesus did was give mankind back unto God in the form of submitting to what God wanted him to do for mankind. Who is attached to you? Who is waiting for you to yield? Who is waiting for you to allow Jesus to operate you? It says in the Word of God, I want us to take this analogy and run with it like we've never run with anything before. Just like in the relay race in the Olympics, we're about to get to the point where I'm about to hand you the baton, and I want you to run, baby, run. The Word of God says, the joy of the Lord is my strength. So if Jesus is operating me, or Jesus operating you, the joy of the Lord is my strength. Therefore, that goes back in what the Word of God says is true. I can do all things through Jesus Christ, whom is my strength, because the joy of the Lord is my strength. And if Jesus is operating me, I will have strength. I can do all things through Jesus Christ. As long as I am allowing Jesus to operate me, as long as I'm allowing Jesus to move and have control in me, as long as I am relinquishing control, as long as I'm surrendering, as long as I am yielded, as long as I am aligned and moving in accordance with God, I can do all things. For as long as I am doing, as long as I am speaking, as long as I am praying, as long as I am fasting, as long as I am yielded, and I no longer have control, for I have regained my life because I have surrendered my life. The Word says any man that tries to save his own life will lose his life, but any man that loses his life gains eternal life. I want to tell you, my God, in the name of Jesus, if you want to get back your life, you have to yield it unto God. If you want to get back your life, you have to surrender it to God. surrender unto him and allow him to operate you. Allow him to be in control. Let it not just be a saying. Let it not just be something we print on shirts. But let's get rid of the spirit of autonomy and give the wheel back unto Jesus. Let him take the wheel. The word of God says that his ways are higher than our ways. His thoughts are higher than our thoughts. So if we give the wheel back to him, my God, in the name of Jesus, he can't take a wrong turn. See, the word of God says it, that he's the way, the truth, and the life. So if he's the way, he knows the way. If he's the truth, he cannot lie. If he is the life, he is my life. He said, I have come so that you may have life and life more abundantly. So if I give the wheel, over unto him, he will drive me to the abundance. If I give the wheel over to him, I'll begin to walk out the truth. The word tells us that in him we should live, in him we should move, and in him we should have our being. My God, I want you to understand that if I am in him, if I'm in the vehicle of life, that I've allowed him to control, and I find myself in him, oh my God, no matter what seat that I'm in the vehicle, I'm going to get to my destination. So if I move from the driver's side to the passenger side, if I move from the front seat to the back seat, as long as I'm moving in him, I'm going to get to my destination. As long as I'm moving in him, I'm going to see where the end's going to be. As long as I am moving in him and allowing my being to be in him, what he said I am, I am. He said I'm a victor. He said I'm more than a conqueror. He said that I'm given a spirit of adoption by which I cry, Abba, Father. As long as my being is in him, I'm going to get to my destination. I'm going to get to the point where I should be. I'm going to end at the place that I should end, as long as I am in him. Oh, my God, people, I tear down the stronghold of autonomy. I tear down the stronghold that says that I'm an island. My God, the Bible always compares us to a sheep. And the word says a sheep is in need of a flock, and the flock is in need of a shepherd. For the sheep on its own can do nothing for itself. A sheep by itself has no ability to navigate. So the sheep is in need of the shepherd. My God, in the name of Jesus. So if the sheep in the natural are in need of a shepherd, in need of a guide, in need of guidance, in need of direction, and the word of God calls us sheep, we are like sheep according to the word of God. Therefore, we need a shepherd. We need someone to guide us. We need someone to protect us. We need Ranaman Satabaz. That means, my God, in the name of Jesus, there is no autonomy in God. There is no autonomy in the kingdom. I want you to understand that there is no autonomy in the word of God. Jesus was in need of the Father and the Spirit. He did it. He said all he does through the Father. And even God said, my God, I want you to understand, even God said in the word that My word shall not return unto me void, but it will go out and accomplish that which I have done. So his word, everyone has preached and everyone's taught that God is even subject to his word. And if God is subject to his word, that means he is in need of his word to continue to do what it is he said he would do. His word is the thing that gives him fuel. And if his word is what the Bible said, Jesus is the living word of God. God moves and works through Jesus Christ. My God, God works through Jesus Christ, and Jesus Christ works through God, and they both use the Holy Spirit to get us what it is we need to do and to be where it is we need to be. Why are we allowing the enemy to tell us that all we need is, I remember the saying growing up, all I need is me, myself, and I. But what guidance can I give to myself? For the word of God tells us, many are the ways of man that seemeth right, but leadeth to destruction. What kind of guidance can I give myself when the Bible says that my heart is desperately wicked? Everyone out there in the radio land, if you want to experience joy, which is Jesus operating you, yield yourself unto him. Give yourself fully unto, allow Jesus to be who he said he would be. He's a wonderful counselor. Even as I'm talking to you, why would Jesus lay his life down? Why would he let them beat him all night long for us to give control, for him to take us nowhere? Go forward and be blessed.

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2: And counting. I'm Carmen Roberts, Fox News. Today marks 100 days since the war with Iran started, and it appears the peace talks are at a standstill. U.S. forces downed two more Iranian attack drones threatening the Strait of Hormuz today. President Trump's defending his decision to launch the war, telling NBC's Meet the Press.
3: I had to stop a country, very powerful, very dangerous country, from having a nuclear weapon, because they'd use it. They'd blow up the world. They'd blow up the Middle East. They'd blow up Israel. They'd come here. They'd blow up Europe. They're crazy people.
2: Fox's Trey Yingston in Tel Aviv reports on a social media post from Iran's top negotiator.
4: Iran's parliament speaker, Mohammad Khalibaf, posted on X, says, quote, the naval blockade against the Iranian nation and today's U.S. green light to the Zionist regime's turn of American bases and assets in the region into legitimate targets. A translation there indicating that the parliament speaker is connecting the strikes today in Lebanon and the ongoing U.S. naval blockade to the broader agreement with the United States. And again, he is echoing that parliament member threatening Israel with missiles tonight.
2: In Ohio, police are searching for at least two shooters who opened fire and wounded a dozen people at a festival, Fox's Madison Scarpino reports.
5: Police say that the suspect shot people as young as 14 years old, and the shooting happening at what was supposed to be a fun family festival. It's described as one of the most joyous and celebrated events in the community, and locals who were there say this type of tragedy happens way too often. City officials say because it was a festival, tons of roads were closed, people were trying to get out of there, golf carts were everywhere, so it was challenging for first responders to get to the patients, but all were off of the scene in an hour. The rest of the two-day festival is now canceled.
2: And two of those victims are in critical condition. 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

0: All right. 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Connie Farmer is with me. Shell Loring is with me.
1: Hey.
0: Yeah, get closer to your mic so I can hear you better. Yes. That's better. Better. I'm Pastor Marcia McAllister, and we are very glad you are joining Beacon of Hope's radio show today or later when you hear it. What a joy these... Well, we've already had our 18th anniversary, so we're in our 19th year, right, Connie? I got that right?
2: I lost track. You're right, though. You always have the numbers, right?
0: 2007 was when we started, April 2007. So somebody can do the math, Shell.
2: Where's that calculator?
0: I don't know where that calculator is.
2: 2007?
0: 18 years. We completed 18 years in April. So we are in our 19th year. Yes.
2: You are correct.
0: All right, so we are so glad to be right here on this station with you all and just experiencing, having a wonderful time with God today on the air, which we always enjoy so much. Shell, welcome back. We're glad you're back with us on the
1: Thank
0: air
1: you. It's nice to be back.
0: On a regular basis. And Connie and Shell, two of your friends, Brooke and Chris, and Candace, are going to be joining us in a few weeks.
1: Yeah.
0: As regular parts of this team, which excited about them. We've lost a few in the last year or so that went on to do other things or didn't have the time to do the show anymore. And that's fine. People have different things in their lives, but it's just good to be able to be here consistently week after week. We love it. We enjoy it. It's great. So, we are glad you are all enjoying it with us. If you are watching on YouTube, there's a chat window there. And if you'd like to ask questions or make a comment, you can do that on the chat window. And I will occasionally look at it. It's behind me on one of these computers in here in the control room. So we'll just give you that opportunity if you would like to do that. So, this radio ministry, Living the Good Life, is a result or a outreach, I guess is the best word to put it, of our ministry at Beacon of Hope Ministries in Clearwater. And we are in our 25th year as a ministry. You know what, Connie? This makes you... I know. Why am I doing this to myself? It makes me look and sound so much older than I really am at age 32, right?
2: Yes.
0: I know. It just makes... Yeah. Yeah, it really does. So...
2: I'm looking for that picture.
0: Yeah. So there we go.
2: She's trying to send the link.
0: Okay. Send the link. Send the link.
2: And I couldn't find it on my phone.
0: Okay. All right. I'm glad you found it.
2: We weren't ignoring you. We're
0: okay.
2: Just... tied up with legal business.
0: It actually does make us feel older. And I say us, Connie, because you were on the very first show in 2007, April.
2: I was only five.
0: Oh, you were a very young thing. Yeah. I'll give you that. You were younger than me at that time. Now it's kind of reversed, but yeah. So, anyway, why do we do this show, Connie? So I'm going to put you on the spot.
2: Why do we?
0: Now in our 19th year. Why are we doing this?
2: Because we serve a community that nobody wants in their churches. Can you hear me?
0: Yeah. You have to get closer to the mic, though.
2: And we have a message to give to everybody. Not just those, but everybody.
0: Well, yes. Everybody is welcome at Beacon of Hope. And, yeah, there are... at any given time, we have people of different colors, and we love that, and different walks of life, etc. And everybody is welcome, and that's the bottom line at Beacon and always has been, that God loves, accepts, forgives us, loves us, died for us, and loves us so much.
2: Every single one of us.
0: Every single one of us. Shell, do you have anything to comment on any of that?
1: I just totally agree with everything.
3: that you just said. I'm still working on this link.
0: You're still working on the link? Oh, okay. See, she's... So that's a good answer, though, Connie, for future
2: that's
0: reference.
2: That's pretty good to have one in and one out.
0: You got one head... Oh,
2: see,
0: one...
2: this is flipped outside.
0: Okay.
2: So she can't hear on that ear.
0: All right. That's looking good. Okay. All right, so we welcome you to the show today, and excited to be...
2: We're new at this.
0: And not new at this at all, actually.
2: It's at. I don't know if it's live. Yeah. Is it live at?
0: It's at. Yeah, you got to... No, not live, just at.
2: Just at.
0: Yeah. So, speaking of that, there is a song I start the show with sometimes, and... it's just a fantastic song by Terry McCallman. Mm-hmm. And I am, there it is. I just found it. So let's play this to get going while they are working on sending links to people, which is a great thing to do. So we're happy about that, that happens. And let's get this going. All right. Ruler of the Nations is the name of this. Mm-hmm. And it's one of Terry's songs. And those of you who listen to the show know how much we love Terry McCallman.
4: Yep. Hallelujah!

0: What a great day. Oh, let's start with prayer. Dear Lord, we thank you and we praise you for this opportunity to be on the air again today to talk about you and your greatness and how much we love you. Lord, we just thank you for your blessings in each of our lives. We ask, Lord, that each person who tunes in now or later would be blessed by what is talked about, what is taught, and the music that we play. Lord, that the blessings would flow from this time together, and we give you the thanks in Jesus' name. Amen and amen. Wow. Praise amen. God. So,
1: wow.
0: God is moving in our lives, Connie.
1: Yep.
0: He is. All of us had a lot of blessings. Thank God for what he's doing in each of our lives, because no matter what you're going through right now, God still knows and cares about you. You are special to him. We may not know the people who listen. We may not know your faces, your names, or anything except for a few people. But God knows who you are. And he knows you're watching and or listening. And he knows what you need today. So we just pray that whatever it is you need will definitely help you today from this show. What a blessing. What a blessing. This morning we were talking about preparation for reigning with God someday, Connie. That was pretty cool.
1: Yeah, it was.
0: We just have to prepare ourselves, don't we?
1: Yes. We got to be fertile ground.
0: Yes.
1: And we've got to be...
0: Can you come closer to your mic, please? Okay.
1: This chair tips back and it makes me relax.
0: All right, pull your mic down a tiny bit there. That might help you. Okay, there you go. All right. Make the adjustment. Okay. All right. There you go.
1: Okay.
0: All right. That's much better.
1: Got it.
0: Okay. Fertile ground.
1: Fertile ground. We got to have, we got to be plantable. We got to be teachable.
0: Yes.
1: Couldn't think of that word for some reason.
0: Well, and that means that we keep ourselves in an attitude of, Lord, what do you want to tell me today? That's what we do with these shows. Lord, what do you want done? What do you want us to talk about? I'm going to sneeze again.
1: Bless you.
0: Wow. Okay.
1: Bless you.
0: There we go. So, yes. And God, what do you want done? And who needs to hear what? And that is so very important. Because God wants to meet the needs of all of us as we listen. There's got to be things going on in a lot of people's lives, and God has answers. And I think too often we try to steer the ship of our lives without any help from the captain of our souls, you know?
1: Exactly.
0: You know, we try to do it. We try to do it on our own. Shell, do you want to comment on that? Does that ring true for anybody you've ever known that tries to do it all on their own?
2: Yes.
0: Yes, that's a good answer.
2: It does happen, you know, and we need to, from the moment we wake up in the morning, get in the habit, and this is for me especially, to be ready for whatever comes our way.
0: Right.
2: Ask God, you know, to put someone in your path.
0: Yes.
2: Ask him, what do you want me to do today for somebody? Whether it's just a simple greeting to somebody at the grocery store or opening a door for somebody. Somebody drop something, pick it up, a kind word, a smile, let them see the light, be the light.
0: Absolutely. Absolutely. And a lot of us did not grow up with those kinds of mindsets or that being taught to us, right? Connie, you want to talk on that and then we'll go back to Shell.
1: Well, at first, when I first started going to church, it was I was, you know, young. Child.
0: You were a child.
1: Seems like a long ways ago. But we would have, I remember our preacher would, he would have fabulous messages, and, but yet he would, his face would be so red because he'd be preaching fire and brimstone.
0: Oh, okay. Hell and.
1: Yeah, hell and hath no fury, and, you know, all that kind of stuff.
0: Right.
1: And so, but then we would have missionaries come in.
3: Oh, yeah.
1: And talk, and, you know, and it would temper it, you know. We'd have great, they'd tell great stories. And I remember as an adult going to a church that they would have evangelists come in, and they were just all, you know, excited and bubbly and jumping around and all excited. And it was great because it just kept you, you know, on your path, because sometimes when you just hear the same thing Sunday after Sunday, or, you know, something, or you're not putting anything in the week. Ooh, that went away. The week before you get to church, you're not investing anything in yourself.
3: Right.
1: Then, you know, it was the same stuff over and over on Sunday.
3: Right.
1: But really, it was, there was a lot more meat to it than what you realized, because you hadn't been paying attention or doing what you should be doing.
3: So God began to tug at your heart in those times?
1: Mm-hmm.
3: Hmm. Shell, what about you?
2: Yeah, I started going to church at a very young age, but it was more, it was out of obligation. My mom was an organist. And I mean, I do recall I was baptized and saved at 12.
3: Okay.
2: And they immersed me underwater.
3: Okay.
2: But prior to that, I had to go to some kind of, like, schooling, pass through a course. I had to memorize all the books of the Bible and just accept the Lord Jesus. But like Connie mentioned, I mean, I was young. I was often distracted. Sometimes I was looking at some boy I had a crush on or something at the time.
3: Right.
2: And focused on that. And playing after, you know, we had a youth group that would do things and activities, or we'd be eating, and I was focused on that. But I guess my focus has changed as I've gotten older.
3: Sure.
2: And I just, the message I got today was to stay prepared.
3: Amen.
2: Stay on the ready.
3: And yes.
2: Don't come to church just to go through the motions or check off a box, I guess.
3: Yeah.
2: You know, I used to think just going to church was great, you know, and sort of felt righteous about it for a while. But that didn't mean I behaved the rest of the week or was practicing in the Bible or trying to grow in any way, I guess. So I'm more aware now that we're supposed to prepare to reign with God and try to grow.
3: Amen.
2: Spiritually and read more. That's what I need to do and stop making excuses.
3: You did listen to my sermon today,
2: like I don't
3: didn't
2: understand
3: you?
2: Or I'm overwhelmed. But to just try. Put in the effort.
3: Yes.
2: Because God knows you're trying.
3: Right.
2: And it doesn't take fancy degrees. Or,
3: no, it does not.
2: Memorizing books of the Bible, that means nothing. But just trying to listen and take it into your heart. So
3: you are right on.
2: Even when I don't feel like getting out of bed in the morning.
1: Yeah.
3: But you're making a better effort. You are. And you put the title right out there today, Preparing to Reign, because that's what we are getting ready to do, reign with Jesus at some point. And in the meantime, there's things that we need to be doing here and principles that we need to get down on the inside of us. Connie, you mentioned missionaries that would come and show pictures, right?
1: Mm-hmm.
3: Back then it was slides. That's what they had, or at least in my church.
1: Some of it, yeah, they were slides.
3: Slides.
2: Yeah. No internet.
3: No internet.
1: No internet. And our songs were, the words were on an overhead projector.
3: Oh, they were. Ours were in hymn
1: the
3: books.
1: Words.
3: Yeah.
1: Well,
3: okay.
1: We did use hymn books too, but.
3: Well, when you said the missionary slides, it reminded me. So my third and fourth grade teacher in Indiana was a lady by the name of Nola Peterson. And she taught both the third and fourth graders in the same room. So it was a small little country elementary school. Nola and her husband, Carl, had a son named David. David and his wife, Christine, were missionaries in Guatemala.
1: Mm.
3: David was a friend of my dad. We invited David and Christine to our church. Dad was pastoring, and they showed slides of Guatemala.
1: Make you homesick?
3: Mm. This was the. As Dad and Mom were being called to the mission field, and they knew it. They didn't know where they, but they both knew that they were only going to be in that little country church maybe another year or two because God was telling them and He had a mission field. And I was in third or fourth grade. I'm not sure which, but I remember that very night watching those slides. So when you brought that up. It's funny how God, it's amazing. It's wonderful how God ties things in together for our lives, you know. Mm-hmm. And He had already been talking to my parents about the mission field. But that night, seeing that whole evening of slides changed my life forever. Because it was from there, the mom and dad went home and began to talk and began to pray and get serious and they were called to the very same mission field in Guatemala. And so it took maybe a year, year and a half for all the stuff to happen that has to happen with that church board in order to send missionaries out. But that was life-changing for me. And this, what we're talking about today is preparing to reign with God. And God, the things that are happening in our individual lives, just like that, that night of watching those slides, I can still remember some of those pictures that was still, they're back there in my mind of watching that and realizing how cool this was and then not realizing that within a year and a half or so, we would be there ministering. And so people, God is planning. He is always working in us to take us to a new level. Joyce Myers likes to say new level, new devil. And what she means by that is as you go deeper with God, then the devil cranks up his attacks and his harassment and all that kind of stuff. But, Shell, you and Connie and I have all had those times as children sitting in church where our lives were forever changed because there were people who were doing these kinds of things and coming and showing slides or going and doing whatever. You want to comment on any of that, Shell? Then I'll go back to Con.
2: Yeah, I had a really great minister as a kid. He was really into the Bible. He preached on the Bible. He was really just a God-filled,
3: loving man.
2: And he was always so... It kind of reminds me of you. He's always enthusiastic to be there. Like, he always had a smile on his face. It's like he never had a bad day, which you know he did. But he was good at just being in the moment.
3: Right.
2: And
3: so important.
2: So, yeah, I mean, growing up, I remember being, like, 6 years old and loving the Lord. Or I don't know if it was just... the minister that I had, but you know, I had missionaries in my family too. Like, my great grandmother went to Africa.
3: Oh, cool.
2: But she would share some of her stories and pictures with me, and yeah, I could see that reaching out to others, how important that was.
3: Yes.
2: And just loving a God and loving outside of ourselves.
3: Amen.
2: And respecting something bigger than ourselves, you know. So.
3: You're right on. And these things that happen to us as young kids, and we didn't know what we were going to talk about today on the show. You know, we never do. But this is quite interesting that all three of us have had those kinds of experiences as kids where the seeds were planted. People, I encourage you, if you're not in a Bible teaching ministry, a church that teaches the word and provides opportunities like this, you need to find it. We welcome you to Beacon of Hope if you're in the Clearwater or Tampa Bay area, because you need to be in an environment where God is moving. And you know He's moving when people are going, "Oh, God, touch me today." Or, you know, "Oh, there's that that song, that one song, or something just hits you and you know, you know. So as a kid, I remember, and I think I must have been eight, maybe eight and a half, nine, I don't know, when we went home after that slides, that particular night, I can still remember my dad being so moved. And then a few weeks later, because David and Christine were from our area, they came back to visit his parents, and we had another night of slides, but at my grandparents' house. And suddenly they began to understand what was happening. And

0: It's pluses and minuses a lot of times when those missionaries would come. Because I always used to think that if I really got involved with God a lot when I was little, that I was going to have to go to Africa.
1: Oh, I thought that too.
0: And I couldn't even, at that point, I didn't even know where it was.
1: Right.
0: I know it wasn't home. And
1: right.
0: So that was a little bit scary.
1: I agree. Okay. So we're called to get out of our comfort zone, Shell.
2: Oh, yes. I have to force myself
0: we are,
2: out
0: aren't
2: of
0: we?
2: My comfort zone personally all the time. Like, just being here, public speaking, I've never been good at it. You know, I'm just...
1: You're doing great.
2: I'm a better writer than a speaker, but I'm trying to let the Holy Spirit lead.
1: That's what you're doing.
0: Good
1: Look
0: job.
1: At that.
0: Good job.
1: That's what you're doing.
2: Yeah.
1: And so, as we begin to prepare our hearts, our minds... for what God has in store for us in ministry, wherever you are listening now, whatever type of ministry you're in, or maybe you think you might want to be in, one of the most important tools we can have to fight against the lies, the confusion, the doubt, the depression, the anxiety, the fear, worry, all that stuff, is the blood of Jesus. Connie, talk to us about the blood of Jesus before I do Charity's song, Nothing But the Blood.
0: Well, the blood of Jesus covers us. They, back in the Old Testament, they used the sacrificial animal's blood to put over the doorposts
1: exactly
0: of the
1: right.
0: homes to protect the homes. So, but in the New Testament, when after Jesus was crucified, we believe that Jesus' blood is enough to cover us all
1: Amen.
0: For everything
1: yes.
0: that could ever happen to us.
1: Mm-hmm.
0: Protect us and keep us safe. Well, I guess that's what protect means. But
1: yes.
0: So it's just a not really a tradition, but a belief that God will take care of us. And in the old days, they used the sacrificial blood, but in the New Testament and the New Age that we're in, we plead the blood of Jesus over our
1: we
0: minds,
1: do.
0: Our lives, over our kids, over our families, over
1: we
0: everything that's
1: do.
0: Dear to us.
1: Yes, we do. With that said, let's go to Hebrews chapter 9, 22. We were not there this morning. This is where we are today, this afternoon. You never know what God's going to do. Hebrews 9, verse 22, one of the most important verses, and there's an awful lot of verses that I would say are some of the most important, but Hebrews 9, 22 is so basic to what you just said, Connie. In fact, under the law, almost everything is cleansed with blood. Okay? That's what happened under the law before Jesus came. The rest of verse Hebrews 9, 22, and without the shedding of blood, there is no forgiveness, neither release from sin and its guilt, nor cancellation of the merited punishment. And in some translations, it says, without the shedding of blood, there is no forgiveness for sin. Okay? So it is the blood of Jesus that cleanses our minds, that is used to forgive our sins. Jesus shed his blood on the cross. It's the blood of Jesus. Verses 23. Now, let's not go there. Let's just talk about the blood a minute. Without the shedding of blood, there's no forgiveness of sins. So in the Old Testament, it was the shedding of blood of animals that atoned for the sin. Jesus came, he died on the cross. And because he died on the cross, he shed his blood, right?
0: Mm-hmm.
1: And that is what it's all about. When we are fighting the devil hates the blood. Let's go over to Revelation real quick before we do this song. And it's Revelation chapter 12. And it is verse 10, which talks about how we overcome as believers.

How we are able to fight the enemy and fight the things that come at us. It's Revelation 12:10. John, who wrote the book of Revelation, said, "Then I heard a loud voice in heaven saying, now the salvation and the power and the kingdom, the dominion, the reign," we're talking about reigning, "of our God and the authority of his Christ have come, for the accuser of our believing brothers and sisters." Who is that? That's the devil. He's the accuser. That's what he does now. He roams this earth. He's looking for somebody to accuse all the time. "The accuser of our believing brothers and sisters has been thrown down at last. He who accuses them and keeps bringing charges of sinful behavior against them before our God day and night." But verse 11 is so important before we do this song. "And they overcame and conquered him because of the blood of the Lamb and because of the word of their testimony." That's why we've got to get scripture down on the inside of us. And you fight with the scripture and you fight with the blood of Jesus. "For they did not love their life and renounced their faith even when they were faced with death." We're going to talk about the blood of Jesus as one of our important weapons. But it's the blood of Jesus that brings forgiveness of sin. So let's hear Charity Gale's song, "Nothing But the Blood." It's a new song. It is great. You're going to love it. Okay, where'd it go? There it is.

0: cover your thoughts. Let it cover your anxieties right now. And anything that's bothering you today, just cover it with that blood of Jesus. Connie, we got to do that. Let's do it 2 weeks from today. You know we've got to do that song. Woo! Praise God, praise God, praise God, praise God.
1: That's a fabulous. She just...
0: Charity Gale.
1: That was the greatest. She was one of the greatest finds we found.
0: Yeah. Her music is amazing. That's taking us to the book of 1 John, back at the back of your Bible. 1 John chapter 1, verse 5. I will say to you, as a person who has been ministering for, lo, these many years, right, Shell? Shell likes to tell me that I've been ministering forever.
2: Forever.
0: There you go.
1: Yep.
0: I can tell you that through the years, I have continued to learn the power of the blood of Jesus. The blood of Jesus is feared by demonic forces. They hate the blood of Jesus. Okay? People that are entrenched with evil habits and don't want to get rid of them do not like it when you say, talk about the blood of Jesus. Or mention it. 1 John chapter 1, verse 5. This is the message of God's promised revelation. I'm in the Amplified Bible. Which we have heard from him and now announce to you that God is light. Some of you today may be saying, I just feel like I'm walking around in darkness. It just seems like every time I turn around, I got one mess after another I'm in. He's light. He is holy. His message is truthful. He's perfect in righteousness. And in him there is no darkness at all, no sin, no wickedness, no imperfection. If we say that we have fellowship with him and yet walk in the darkness of sin, we lie and do not practice the truth. There are people out there that say, oh, yeah, I know about God. Yeah, I know. Yeah. Okay, you don't have to talk to me about that. I know about God, right? But there is a resistance in some people to the truth of God being the light of the world. Jesus said, I am the light of the world. A lot of people are resistant to the message of the power of the blood of Jesus, Connie. You and I have ministered together for lo these many years, and we've seen many times in counseling sessions that people kind of wonder about, why are we talking about the blood of Jesus so important?
3: Mm-hmm.
0: Right. Verse 7. But if we really walk in the light, that is, live each and every day in conformity with the precepts of God. That means a daily commitment. That's changing our lives on a daily basis. Putting God's word first. Learning what he would want us to learn. All of that. We have true unbroken fellowship with one another. You can get along better with people when you're in the word yourself. Shall comments here so far.
2: Yeah, I think people can always tell, see a change in you maybe if you haven't been in the Bible,
0: right?
2: Or you haven't been saved. Once you do, it changes you.
0: Totally changes you.
2: And you become more like Christ. And the thing is like, for me, I've always had to not condemn myself. And I learned that condemnation, that feeling of it comes from the devil.
0: It does.
2: Not God, not right. Jesus, and that I would stumble and struggle with my faith from time to time.
0: Right.
2: But that it's just something that you have to continuously try to work on. And
0: amen.
2: You should never do what I do, which is I down myself sometimes. Like I don't come often enough. I'm not reading enough. As long as you're trying to do something.
0: Right.
2: Or you're trying to stay in the fight, then making him proud.
0: And the more you do it, the more you want to do it. Yes. Have you ever felt that way?
2: Yes, that's when you get hungry, like
0: yes.
2: You can't get enough.
0: Yes, right.
2: And that has waxed and waned in my own life.
0: Sure.
2: Depending on the circumstances. So like, I just force myself, even if I'm not feeling it, and then eventually you start feeling it. It's like magic that happens.
0: It's exactly right. It does. It is. It happens. And all of a sudden you find yourself really wanting to be in the scripture more, really wanting to, you know, spend time with God, you know? And Connie, your comments on that?
1: I think that God looks at the heart. I mean, we know it, the Bible says he does. And so when he sees us trying, even if it's just for 5 minutes, he's still excited that we're doing it.
0: Right.
1: You know?
0: Oh, yeah.
1: And, you know, anything over that's just kind of, you know, bonus.
0: Right.
1: So, and, you know, you get extra credit sometimes. But all it takes is sitting down and taking a few minutes to start. And then once you start, you just kind of get hooked.
0: Yeah. It's the truth.
1: You know, yeah. Because I know I've been kind of overloading y'all with these some videos of this one person that teaches a lot, and she's just really down to earth and straightforward, and I don't like the way she kind of downs herself sometimes, but she does it in a comical sense, mm-hmm. But the way she teaches makes so much sense to me.
0: And which person are you talking about?
1: Lisa Harper.
0: Yeah, Lisa Harper. I like her.
1: Yeah.
0: Yeah.
1: And she's just, you know, straightforward and this and that. And but she teaches really well.
0: Yeah.
1: And she's got everything down pat. And, you know, she says, if you're not getting anything out of the Bible, then you don't have the right expectations.
0: Oh, that's a good point.
1: When you sit down to read the Bible and you don't get anything out of it, you've got wrong expectations.
0: Well,
1: because this is nothing but a book of stories, but it's about the love of God.
0: It is the love of God. And when people say, "Well, it's too hard for me to read it. I don't understand it." Blah blah blah. Start small. We always recommend starting in the book of John because mm-hmm. it is one of the four gospels, but it is the simplest. And it is the one, to me, that is so very, they're all wonderful, all of the gospels. But John shows the I am statements, mm-hmm. the seven I am statements. Jesus says, I am the light of the world. I am the bread of life. I'm the resurrection and the life. I'm the vine. All seven of those are found in John. Which basically what that book does is it paints a picture of who Jesus is. Shell, your thoughts on any of that?
2: I just keep thinking about, you know, the benefits, I guess, of pleading the blood of Jesus and how it released us from the obligation of being legalistic, like having to follow all these things. Like, we're encouraging each other to read the word because that's God's heartbeat. That's him directly talking to us. But we're not going to be, that's not the way to get to heaven necessarily.
0: Right.
2: But I was thinking about all that he has done as a result
0: yes.
2: of dying on the cross for us. He took away, us having to sacrifice animals and
0: right.
2: follow certain
0: yes.
2: laws and
0: Amen.
2: Measure up to what we couldn't measure up to.
0: Right.
2: And here God loves us enough that he sent his son, and his son accepted, even though
0: yes.
2: he was scared. But all that pain, but pleading the blood of Jesus, how it's just something you can use to help with your finances.
0: Oh, everything.
2: To fight spiritual warfare.
0: Everything,
2: to,
0: yeah. Things you're struggling with. Yes,
2: problems,
0: relationships,
2: everyday
0: yes.
2: problems. But our biggest fear, most of us human beings, besides public speaking, probably being up there, is death.
0: Right.
2: And he took away all that unnecessary, like, doom we feel or non-believers feel.
0: Yes.
2: That this is it. And we have what we're talking about it, you know, reigning with God
0: right.
2: later.
0: Yeah.
2: The blood of Jesus just helped us with that. We don't have the problem solved.
0: Right.
2: You know, and it's as easy as accepting him.
0: Amen.
2: And then, like, all these principles you're trying to teach, you know, practice, don't feel overwhelmed. I used to feel overwhelmed. I used to feel like I don't understand the Bible. I don't know where to start. I don't know what books to read, what order to go in. Starting with John, like you said, is the best. And I always say, you know, It's the new covenant, the second, or I mean the New Testament. It's not as scary as the Old Testament, and
0: that's right.
2: It's what applies from here
0: right.
2: on out.
0: Exactly.
2: Us. So, sorry. That
0: no,
2: was than,
0: no, that's excellent.
1: No, that's good.
0: That's excellent.
1: Right to the point.
0: Look at verse 7 of 1 John chapter 1. No, I appreciate everything you said there. If we really walk in the light, that is, live each and every day in conformity with the precepts of God. So this is a daily commitment, guys. This is saying, all right, Lord, today I'm going to walk with you through this day. This takes some of the fear out of that day, you know? And as he himself is in the light, we have true, unbroken fellowship with one another. You want to get along better with people? Here's
1: Absolutely.
0: The answer. Okay? Mm-hmm. If we're really walking in the light, as he is in the light, we have true, unbroken fellowship with one another. He with us, we with him. And, oh, there it is right there. And the blood of Jesus, his son, cleanses us from all sin by erasing the stain of sin, keeping us cleansed from sin in all its forms and manifestations. So when we are walking in the light, okay, Lord, today I get up, I start my day. Thank you, Lord. I woke up. Here I am. I give you this day. Lead me, guide me through this day. Help me to see opportunities or give me the direction for when I need to do what this day. And then we are covered with that blood of Jesus when you find yourself falling into things like doubt, worry, fear, anger, whatever. Whoa, wait a minute. I cover my mind with the blood of Jesus right now. I put the blood of Jesus on what we call the portals of our mind. That goes back to Exodus, where the children of Israel coming out of Egypt, they were told that's where the Passover came from. Cut the lamb, you know, kill the lamb, and then put the blood over the doorposts. Okay? Well, also applies to the doorposts of our minds. If you just look at your temples and where you think, you know, put it go up and across your brain. That's your mind. That's where you're thinking. You're not thinking in your knee, you know, or your elbow. You're thinking in your mind, you know, and put the blood of Jesus on the portals of your mind. Does that make sense, Shell?
2: It's something, I don't know if you taught me, Carolyn, you have to say it out loud, right?
0: Oh, gosh, yes, and
2: because
0: we're going to talk more about that.
2: Because the enemy has to hear it come from
0: yes.
2: you. Because I used to be scared to say it out loud.
0: Yes.
2: Because I was like, I don't want to taunt the devil. But then I realized that's how you're supposed to do it, is it out loud.
0: Amen. It is out
2: loud. If you believe in the blood
0: yes,
2: of Jesus,
0: yes.
2: then you got nothing to worry about. And he has to flee.
0: He right? has to flee. And, Connie, your thoughts on that? Your thoughts on that, Connie, as far as the blood of Jesus and speaking it. It's one of our weapons. Guys, the blood of Jesus is one of our weapons. And if the children of Israel were told to put the blood over the doorposts, how much more should we be putting the blood over the doorposts of our minds?
1: Our own minds, yes.
0: Right? And when you wake up in the middle of the night, I used to tell my daughter this a lot when she would call from being in situations that were pretty bad. And I'd say, okay, she goes, I'm waking up screaming, or I'm waking up thoughts, or I'm waking up so afraid. I'd say, okay, what did you learn as a little child, daughter? I taught you from the pulpit at Cornerstone, put the blood of Jesus over your mind. It will change everything, and you'll start sleeping better. And then I'd get a call in a day or two. It works. It works. Now I'm telling everybody around, all my friends, about this. It's the blood of Jesus. Woo! Connie, any thoughts? Any more thoughts on that? That song is so powerful, the way she does that.
1: Yes. And you can tell she's...
0: I think we need to play it again. What do you think?
1: I think so, too.
0: Yeah.
1: Absolutely.
0: I do, because it's just really what we're talking about right here.
1: Mm-hmm. I can imagine what it sounds like. I mean, it sounds fabulous in these headphones. I can't imagine to hear it in the church with right. the, you know, our big speakers.
0: In our speakers?
1: Yeah.
0: Well, let's do that 2 weeks from today. I'll plan on that, so... Woo! Praise
1: write
0: God.
1: It down so we don't forget.
0: Yeah, and it's in Charity Gale's album, and it's entitled "Nothing But the Blood." That's the title of it. We'll do it again in just a few minutes. If you're struggling with something right now, dear friend, and you don't know what to do, and you're having maybe a lot of sorrow in your life, or a lot of confusion, or just having problems day after day, start applying the blood of Jesus, okay? And it says the blood of Jesus, his son, cleanses us from all sin. Verse 7 of 1 John chapter 1. Cleanses us from all sin by erasing the stain of sin, keeping us cleansed from sin in all its forms and manifestations. Because the devil wants you always to dwell on the negative. He wants you to remember the ways you messed up. Condemnation. Romans 8:1. There is therefore now no condemnation for those who are in Christ Jesus. Shell, some thoughts on that before we go to this break here at the top of the hour. I can't believe an hour's already gone by.
2: It's definitely a verse I'll be referring to because I constantly struggle with this, with the condemnation and living in the past so that I miss the moment I'm supposed to be in and not looking forward into the future. So.
0: And you know, that is a very common problem that people face. The devil has us wrapped around his little finger when he can get us going over and over and over in our minds the ways we messed up something.
2: Right.
0: The way we did not follow through, let's say, or the way we did not let our light so shine before men that they would see our good works. Or, you know, all those things. He can just pile it on. Connie, your thoughts on that?
1: He will take every advantage. That's why I call him the jerk. It's because yes. He'll take every opportunity.
0: She does call him the jerk.
1: To try and twist us up.
0: Always.
1: And create havoc, create chaos, create problems between people.
0: Always.
1: You know, stir up a a fight.
0: Yep.
1: Something, you know, in a relationship or a friendship or anything.
0: Right.
1: He'll do whatever he can just to keep you in chaos.
0: Oh, totally keep you in chaos. We're going to go to John chapter 8 and talk about the liar in just a minute. And we're coming up to the top of the hour, however. So we're going to have to do station ID in just a moment. We're glad that you support this channel. 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
5: Still working on a ceasefire in Iran. I'm Kathleen Maloney, Fox News. President Trump insists Iran is close to making a deal to end the ongoing conflict, but says there are still details to work out.
6: Days after the U.S. military said it shot down drones launched toward the Strait of Hormuz, President Trump said he still believes Iran is ready to make a deal. On NBC's Meet the Press, he said Iran agreed to not develop nuclear weapons, but the president wanted that restriction to cover more ground.
7: They go out and purchase. They acquire. I want to put the word, if they buy or purchase or acquire, you know, you've got to have that in there, too, because that's not developing.
6: President Trump blamed Iran's rise on what he called weak and ineffective leadership by the U.S. and Europe. Gernal Scott, Fox News.
5: And sirens are blaring across Israel right now as the IDF says Iran has launched missiles at it. Tehran had warned of retaliation after Israel struck Beirut's southern suburbs earlier today. Officials still counting the votes in last week's California primary elections.
8: In the governor's race, former HHS Secretary Democrat Javier Becerra advanced to the general election on Friday with former Fox host Republican Steve Hilton behind him. And in third, billionaire progressive Tom Steyer, who has spent hundreds of millions of his own funds on the race. This morning, Steve Hilton made this bold statement on Sunday Morning Futures.
9: The most important thing is that actually we're very confident now that will be in the top two.
8: In the LA mayor's race, Mayor Karen Bass still holds the lead. She is leading the pack, followed by former reality star Spencer Pratt. But progressive city councilwoman Nithya Raman is nipping at his heels as thousands of votes that have come in the last several days have gone to her.
5: Fox's Anita Vogel. 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
0: All right, welcome back to the second hour of Living the Good Life. That's the name of this show. And it's been the name of this show since 2007, the beginning of time, when Connie and Nathan, Brother Nathan and I, had that very first show here. April of 2007. We were but young, Connie.
1: Very.
0: We were young. Yes. We're going to go to John 8 in a moment, but there is a song by CeCe Winans, been on my heart before we do the blood song again, which we will do at some point here in just a few minutes. But Connie, this has been one that's helped you when you went through your cancer situation a few years back. Do you want to talk about that?
1: When our song came out, I think it was that same year, 22, when I was diagnosed.
0: And, I think it was, yeah.
1: And I had just found out. And so, you know, I was doing all the stuff to prepare and take, you know, have surgery and, you know, then go back to work.
0: Took about a year, didn't it?
1: That didn't work. Yeah. So there were other plans and ended up in the hospital after Christmas and all that. But this song was my song.
0: Helped you a lot, didn't
1: yes.
0: it?
1: Yes.
0: Believe for It by CeCe Winans. We love this song. And Connie, can you come in here for a second? Here we go.

0: Oh, yeah, Lord, we believe for it. Bring the miracle,
1: yes,
0: Lord.
1: Yes, we do.
0: Lord, you know who needs
1: God,
0: a touch from you right now.
1: We believe for it,
0: mighty God.
1: It doesn't matter what it looks like.
0: It doesn't matter. Doesn't matter how difficult it is.
1: Your word.
0: Or appears to be. Right now, let's agree in prayer for your need, dear one. You know who you are. Some of you have some physical problems that really need a touch from God. And we're going to believe for your healing right this minute. We're going to believe for God to touch your body, your mind, your emotions. Lord, you know who these people are. That was not the song I was planning on playing. So somebody needs that song. God, you said it, so we choose to believe it. You are the healer of our bodies and our minds. Lord, those that are listening that need a touch, a fresh touch from you, we ask right now, Holy Spirit, that you just move in their situation, that person's situation. Maybe they're grieving the loss of somebody dear to them. Or maybe they're grieving a very bad diagnosis or a breakup of a relationship or a marriage or whatever it might be. Lord, you know the situation. We don't need to know it. We just need to believe for that person to be restored and set free from whatever the pain is that they're going through. So, Lord, whoever they are, wherever they are, you know, we don't need to know. But we just come to you believing and in agreement with those people that are asking you right now to move in their lives. We ask you by the precious name of Jesus, and we cover them with the blood of Jesus right now. And we go ahead and thank you for the miracle. Thank you for the touch from you, even if we can't see it. And this we pray in faith, believing in Jesus' name. Amen.
1: Amen.
0: Ooh, amen. And amen. Woo.
2: That was pretty wild.
0: That was wild. Great song.
1: Yeah.
0: 1 John chapter 1. Verse 5. This is the message of God's promised revelations, which we have heard from him. And we now announce to you that God is light. He's holy. His message is truthful. In a day and age, people, where we never know where people are really telling you the truth, right? Do you know people like that in your life where you wonder, hey, are they like kind of, you know, making that sound a little better than what it is or whatever? He is perfect. He's truthful. He's perfect in righteousness. This is verse 5 of 1 John chapter 1. And in him there is no darkness at all. No sin, no wickedness, no imperfection. Guys, when God talks to you, when you open your Bible and a verse seems to just pop out at you, that is God speaking to you directly. You're set down, you open to a chapter and you start to read and you're reading and then all of a sudden something just comes alive. That's God. Kind of your thoughts on any of that?
2: That's so cool when he does it.
0: Isn't it?
2: Yes. Because sometimes you don't even realize what you're trying to think about. You're just kind of just reading. Or maybe it was an assigned reading, too. And then the words start meaning something more. It's really great.
0: It's totally
2: so
0: great. Wow. Verse 9, 1 John chapter 1, verse 9, often called the Christian's bar soap. Why? Because even though we are saved and redeemed and cleansed by the blood of Jesus, we say and do things that we know sometimes right at the moment that it comes out of our mouth that we shouldn't be saying that, right? Mm-hmm. So we go to him in verse 9, if we freely admit we've sinned and we confess our sins, he is faithful and just, true to his own nature and promises, and will forgive our sins and cleanse us continually from all unrighteousness, our wrongdoing, everything not in conformity with his will and purpose. Shall talk about that. That is the Christian's bar soap. You know what I mean?
3: Oh, yeah.
2: I ate a bar of soap for quite a few years.
0: Oh, did your mother wash your mouth out with soap
2: she
0: when you lied?
2: She was a participant in that thing.
0: She was a participant in that?
2: that little
0: really
2: interesting trick.
3: Yeah, I had, me too. Because of bad words I used to say as a kid.
0: Really?
3: And even to this day, I noticed that I sin when I get hurt or something frightens me, like I blaspheme or take the name of the Lord in vain. And but, yeah, as you said, if you ask for God's forgiveness and you truly repent, because we're going to keep sinning until we take our last breath.
0: Right.
3: Because we're fallen. But
0: right.
3: If we, God knows our heart, so there's no getting over on him, and there's no right or wrong way to pray
0: right.
3: or to ask for forgiveness. But if you simply do that and repent and seek out his will, then you should be okay.
0: Well, it's that cleansing thing that needs to happen. And so often people are afraid to go and talk to God about it because they don't want to disappoint him, or they don't want him to be mad at them, or whatever the case may be. But the truth is, God knows.
3: He already knows before you even go to him and ask for
0: anything. He does, doesn't he?
3: Ask for forgiveness,
0: yes.
3: Whatever it might be. He already knows your needs and your faults, your weaknesses. He knows everything about you.
0: Oh, absolutely. When my kids were little, because I had three of them in 4 years, kind of close. And I think, Shell, your family was close too, like that, right,
3: yeah.
0: In age. And so sometimes I'd be looking out the kitchen window and they'd be playing in the sandbox or they'd be playing out back. And I'd see one hit one or throw sand at them or whatever. And then somebody'd come in crying. And sometimes, this was when they were really little, they would try to lie.
2: Mm-hmm.
0: But then when you know that you've been seen, you back down, right? And pretty soon, one of my children had to be broken of this lying thing. And that was a problem for her. She really did try to
2: that
0: do
2: this. That narrows it down.
0: That narrows
2: for
0: it
2: one
0: down.
2: Of them, she.
0: She. you know, but she had an issue with this. And it was something that God had to work with her about, you
2: it
0: know?
2: It was probably a middle child syndrome.
0: It was, yes, probably a middle child syndrome. But it's, we as Christians, we really get it in our heads sometimes that God's just not going to notice that lie, or God's just not going to pay attention to the way you cheated this person out of this or that. But he sees it all.
2: Mm-hmm.
0: Shell, your comments.
3: Yeah, I mean, it's wise to keep that in mind, you know, because it's a hard concept to really remember. But yeah, I think a lot of times, too, non-believers and even believers beat themselves up for years, not knowing that that God has forgiven them already, and they don't have to keep trying to compensate for it. He cleansed us. Jesus' blood cleansed us from that sin, and if we were truly repentant for it, then we're forgiven, and we can move on, right?
0: That's exactly right. Why is it so hard for people to receive that, though, Shell?
3: Because you feel undeserving.
0: Yeah.
3: Or not good enough, like, I don't know, it might be something that you would consider a small sin, or it might be something major, like maybe I used to look at sins some as being really, really, really bad, but sin is sin, right?
0: Yeah.
3: I mean, there's
0: sin is missing the mark, basically.
3: Yeah.
0: Mm-hmm.
3: And I'm just glad that it helps. I mean, I have a hard enough time sleeping at night anyway, but it's easier to sleep, I should say. I don't worry about being forgiven.
0: Good. Praise God.
3: Just asking. As soon as it happens, I try to.
0: Absolutely. That's the best way to do it, you know? You usually call that keeping short accounts with God, right? You know? Mm-hmm. Just, okay, whoa, yep, that did come out of my mouth. Okay, God, I'm sorry. Sorry. You know, forgive me for that. And this verse in 1 John 1:9 says, he is faithful and just and true to his own nature and promises and will forgive our sins and cleanse us continually. I'm in the Amplified. Continually from all unrighteousness, our wrongdoing, everything not in conformity with his will and purpose. Connie, your thoughts?
2: Let me read it. And then,
0: please do.
2: I dropped my message.
0: Message Bible.
2: If we claim that we're free of sin, we're only fooling ourselves.
0: Yeah.
2: A claim that is errant nonsense. On the other hand, if we admit our sins, make a clean breast of them, he won't let us down. He'll be true to himself. He'll forgive our sins and purge us of all wrongdoing. If we claim that we've never sinned, we out and out contradict God, make a liar out of him. A claim like that only shows off our ignorance of God.
0: That's exactly right. It's about forming new habits in our lives. Go to 1 John chapter 2, verse 3. 1 John 2, 3. This is how we know daily by experience that we have come to know him, to understand him and be more deeply acquainted with him. If we, I'm in the Amplified Bible, so Connie, get ready to read it in the message. Okay. If we habitually keep focused on his principles, precepts, and obey his commandments, his teachings, whoever says, I have come to know him, but does not habitually keep focused on his precepts and obey his commandments and teachings, he's a liar. And the truth of the divine word is not in him. Verse 5. So I want you to read 3, 4, and 5 in a minute. Okay. And 6. Okay. Whoever habitually keeps his word, habitually, it's a habit, and obeys his precepts and treasures his message in its entirety, in him the love of God has truly been perfected. It is completed and has reached maturity. By this we know for certain we are in him. Verse 6, 1 John chapter 2. Whoever says he lives in Christ, that is, whoever says he has accepted him as God and Savior, ought as a moral obligation to walk and conduct himself just as he walked and conducted himself. Whoa, okay, 3 to 6.
2: Okay. Here's how we can be sure that we know God Here's how we can be sure that we know God in the right way, keep his commandments. If someone claims I know him well, but doesn't keep his commandments, he's obviously a liar. His life doesn't match his words, but the one who keeps God's word is the person in whom we see God's mature love.
0: Mm-hmm.
2: This is the only way to be sure we're in God. Anyone who claims to be intimate with God ought to live the same kind of life that Jesus lived.
0: Amen. Let's apply that to our daily lives. Con, your thoughts?
2: Well, put your money where your mouth is.
0: Put your money where your mouth is, okay.
2: What you say is what you believe. It should be what you believe. And you shouldn't be saying things just to impress somebody or to cover yourself from the wrongdoings.
0: Okay.
2: Lying.
0: Exactly. Shell, your thoughts?
3: Well, my thoughts are, since it is a habit you're supposed to get into, it's all about consistency. So, and this is something, I have to remind myself of. If I went to Bible study and I went to church, that covers 2 days where I'm feeling it, you know. But the other 5 days a week, I'm on my own. We're never all alone. We have church family who often send things throughout the week or whatever. But you have to be disciplined to strive to keep it a habit,
0: yes.
3: A daily habit, not just a Sunday or Wednesday or sometime habit. You know?
0: That's exactly right.
2: Well, and just because somebody sends it to you doesn't mean you read it either.
0: Or
2: watch it if it's a video.
0: So. But it's a matter of developing a habit, consistency, right? Did either of you have to take piano lessons as a kid?
3: Yes.
0: Okay, all three of us, okay. We have that in common. That was the thing back then, right? All the little kids had to take piano lessons. I hated them. I could not play by ear, still can't. But really, it just, my heart wasn't in it, you know? Which meant I had to practice. And that was tough. I mean, did you guys enjoy it? I mean...
3: No.
2: I did.
0: You did?
2: Yeah, for a little bit.
3: I would always get in trouble, and I wouldn't get a star if it appeared I did not practice enough.
0: Right.
2: Where did you take your lessons?
3: My grandma gave them to me.
0: Oh, that's sweet. Okay.
2: I didn't have that luxury.
3: Strict grandma.
0: My kids had to take piano lessons, and there came a day when there was a big recital at the junior high auditorium, you know. Well, these were their friends, and so they did not like this at all. And they had to dress up, and they had to go sit up there and play their little song and all that stuff. I heard about it for many days prior, many days after. Now, many years later, they still, when a picture comes up of that night, they all just, horrible thing. But, I mean, we did what we thought they needed to.

0: more at the bottom of it, but it even describes it to you and talks you through it. And then, I mean, it would take, what, 10 minutes, if that?
1: If tops? That.
0: Most of them are just short things. Start small and work up.
1: Yeah. And I am a big believer of quoting the Word of God on a daily basis. And there are days you don't get it done. I understand that. But we have these little books on healing and different things that we'll be happy to share with you. If you want something like that, come to Beacon and we'll give you one. And you can quote the Word of God over yourself for your healing and your health. Shell, as a teacher that you are, hasn't it been frustrating? Me as a teacher, too. It's been frustrating sometimes when you're teaching this lesson and you got your whole heart into it and whatever, and they're sitting there and they've spaced out and they're gone somewhere else.
2: Yeah, of course. Probably the same way you still look at us if we're falling asleep while church service is
1: going. I appreciate the two of you not falling asleep today, so that's why you're on the radio show today. No.
0: We had to keep taking notes so we could keep up today.
1: Keep awake.
2: Right.
1: No, but yeah, I mean, it's something that as humans, we have good intentions on our habits. And then something happens and this happens and that happens and we get to the middle of the day and we haven't had time with God. And so often, as a human tendency, we just, I'll talk to him later. I'll get to it later, right?
2: Yeah, I don't know if it takes 30 days or 60 days. Dr. Angel would probably know to develop a new habit.
1: Well, according to science, it's 21 days.
2: Okay, 21 days.
1: But I think it's more than that.
0: Well, I think 21 is a good start, and then you're kind of hooked.
1: Yeah.
2: But yeah, it's kind of like a New Year's resolution. There's so many people, they make these resolutions, and then by February or March.
1: Oh, usually by January the 10th.
0: Or January 2nd.
2: Yeah, I mean, it's kind of the same thing at play there, but you have to try.
1: Okay, so what can we say to our audience that would help them want to develop a daily habit of reading, even if it's just one verse in the Bible?
2: I think Connie hit the nail on the head. Because it works well with my mom, who she has problems with reading comprehension and finds often, like
1: because
2: I
1: she's
2: do,
1: ill.
2: The Bible to be daunting and not knowing where to start. So if you get a daily devotional and just follow it with the calendar, it's easier to understand. It's more digestible, smaller chunks of information, and it shows you how to apply it to your daily life.
1: Right.
2: So it's not over the top written in this flowery language or this archaic language that you don't understand.
1: Right.
2: So that's for people new in their walk, I'm saying, you know, and maybe those far developed in it should have a devotional to accompany the Bible.
1: It helps.
2: Yeah, and to just make it a point to ask for forgiveness when you sin, right? You know, get it out of the way, rip it off like a Band-Aid so you don't forget. And just, as you said, try little baby steps. Try to pray in the morning. Eventually, it'll increase to all day. But before you go to bed, it's important.
1: Well, years ago, Benny Hinn wrote a book entitled "Good Morning, Holy Spirit," and that's what he emphasizes there: is when you open your eyes, to be aware that God is, he's been watching over you all night. And good morning, Holy Spirit, how you doing? You know, it's good to walk with you today. I'm going to get out of this bed and I'm going to walk with you all day, you know?
2: Yeah.
1: You don't have to say paragraphs, you know?
2: Right. And for those with nightmares or problems, when they can't turn the wheels off at night, can't stop them from spinning, you know, as you said, plead the blood of Jesus over your
1: mind. That goes back to the blood of Jesus.
2: You don't have nightmares, you don't wake up scared, which I have to do that, you know. But yeah, just little baby steps, and then eventually you'll want to, as you said, you'll have a hunger for it and you'll want more, and comprehension will come
1: eventually. Have you ever had Well, the three of us are very good friends. So, but have you ever had good friends where you just enjoy

0: talking to them, right? You look forward to that. So I knew that Connie was going to call me sometime yesterday because you'd been out of town for 3 days and I had something very special to tell you. So, but I thought, I'm not going to bother her. I don't know when she's getting home. I don't know what. But I anticipated that I was going to get a phone call from her at some point. And I was excited about that. Not just because it was Connie, but because something I wanted to tell her that was very important. But I didn't want to bother her with where she was, you know, with her family and her friends. So it's like that in that if we anticipate, oh, Jesus, I want to tell you about this. This thing happened. And I mean, he wants us to talk to him like we're talking to our buddies, our friends. Connie, your thoughts?
1: Yeah, because, I mean, he's closer than any friend. I mean, think of your bestest ever friend. He's closer than that.
0: Yeah.
1: And he's even more dependable, if that's a possible thing, because, you know, most of our closest friends are, because they're our friends, they're that close and dependable. But it's just like an excitement every day, every minute, you know, things happen. Or like, you know, driving long distance somewhere on the highway and, you know, you see this car come flying by. And like I used to say, man, this kid is going to end up in a pile somewhere, like on a as a motorcyclist with no helmet or maybe had a little bit of a helmet. And now I say, God, you better take care of him because he's not watching what he's doing.
0: Exactly. Well, you know how many times I'm on the road, like to Myrtle Beach where Mark and Candy are and my grandsons or Indiana or wherever my case may be. And one thing I miss right now so much is Nan.
1: Yeah.
0: Because, frankly, for years, she called me every day at 6:45 a.m., you know, and she would say.
1: I just thought you were getting up early all the time.
0: I was getting up because Nan was getting me up. But, of course, when you do that for years, you have a habit.
1: Yes.
0: But she would say, good morning, Pastor. Are you awake? And now she's in heaven.
1: Know.
0: And I'm talking about you, Nan, because I miss those conversations on the road where sometimes we'd talk for an hour if she wasn't at work, you know. And we just chat about whatever. But God misses that. As much as I miss my conversations with Nan, I have the two of you. I have other people in my life. But just think about God when we don't take time to talk to him, Shell. Let's talk about that. When we are too busy, too preoccupied, and I'm guilty of this. I can go through a whole day and be like just from one appointment to the other. But I have learned, I'm training myself that if it's just a little tiny bit, it's better than nothing at all. Lord, help me with this next counseling session, or help me, Lord, understand what to do about this situation, blah, blah. And sometimes it's just that. It's not paragraphs. It's not an hour in prayer on my knees. Well, I can't on my knees. So it's not that. But go ahead, Shel.
2: No, I like the analogy that you use, like a friend. If you open the door when a friend's knocking and, you greet them and it's like, ugh, you know, how's that going to make him feel?
0: Mm-hmm.
2: Or her, whoever your guest is.
0: That's exactly right.
2: And, you know, so he has feelings too, and he likes to hear from us. And I used to get so wound up about how I was supposed to pray because I was also raised in Catholic schools where a lot of their prayers to me seemed formulaic and
1: scripted.
2: Rote, you know, just like repetition. And
0: yep.
2: And then I don't know who I was talking to, but somebody told me along the lines, I think it was you actually, just said, hey, he'll come meet you where you are. You don't have to talk to him in a certain way, or it doesn't have to be fancy. You don't have to be articulate. Just talk to him like you would a friend. So going back to the friend thing, he's our friend. As Connie said, he's our best friend. And he does have feelings. He does get jealous, right? If we're spending time doing all these other things, it's almost like you're worshiping idols and putting those before him. And I think about that sometimes when I'm playing on my phone. Like, here I am wasting time playing a stupid game where I don't win any money.
0: Right.
2: Or anything, really. And I could have spent that time. Smarts. Yeah. I could have spent that time in the Word.
1: Yeah.
2: Because I have to develop that habit over and over again. I'm guilty. I don't always want to read.
0: I know.
2: Especially when I first wake up.
0: When I was driving to Indiana, and maybe it was because I was thinking about missing Nan, I don't know. But I was driving, and I thought about somebody in my church in Indiana that I had not seen for quite a while. So I texted this person. I said, would you like to do lunch while I'm up there? And there was no response for a while, and I thought, that answer is no. Right, okay. And then a few hours later, I got the, yeah, absolutely, when you coming, okay? So we ended up having lunch, and I hadn't seen her for a long time, but it was like remembering just a lot of good times, especially in our services at Cornerstone, and just some of the things that God did, and just rekindling that. God wants us to have those kinds of connections in our lives, you know? Mm-hmm. The kind of connections that bring back those memories that are just sweet of times in the presence of the Lord.
2: Right.
0: Kind of your thoughts on any of that?
1: Well, it's the same thing as class reunions.
0: Yeah.
1: You know, and family reunions.
0: Right.
1: And I was looking at some videos last night because my high school class, everybody turned a certain age this year. And so they were having a birthday party last night.
0: It's amazing that you all were 90.
1: I know.
0: It's just really amazing.
1: I know. And they had this
0: here.
1: Band.
0: She's not
1: I watched the pictures of the videos of the band.
0: Yeah.
1: And the people in the bands were 2 years ahead of us. So they were moving very fast. And most of them were all sitting. There were a couple that stood up, but most of them were sitting down playing their instruments. Now, granted, one of them was playing the piano, but still, it's that familiarity.
0: It is, isn't it?
1: And reigniting it.
0: And we can do that with God.
1: Yeah, and every day it's a new day.
0: It's a new day.
1: So it's kind of like that same thing. Even, you know, it's not doldrum, you know, old boring stuff, because every day presents something different for real.
2: For real.
1: And sometimes you need help.
0: So as we talk in the next several weeks about reigning with him, it's important that we develop our relationship with him right now, okay? And with that in mind, we are going to play The Power and the Blood one more time. Okay. Are you guys okay with that?
1: You're in control.
2: Yeah.
0: Yes, I am.
2: You're the boss.
1: But I love that song.
2: Because
1: I love that undertone beat to it.
0: It's
1: great.
0: Gives
1: so much.
0: So great, isn't it?
1: To the whole
0: Charity Gale, Power of the Blood. No, it's a title. Nothing But the Blood is the title.
1: Yes.
0: Amen.

0: Praise God, praise God. It will never, ever lose its power. The blood of Jesus. Wow. So let's recap a little bit. What have we talked about today? Connie, your
1: Jesus.
0: Thoughts.
1: Jesus.
0: Yeah, there you go.
1: Jesus, Jesus, Jesus.
0: Amen. Jesus, Jesus, Jesus.
1: He'll never lose his power.
0: Never
1: his blood will.
0: Will
1: never lose his power.
0: Amen.
2: That's right. Pleading the blood of Jesus.
0: Yes.
2: Over everything.
0: Changes us, doesn't it?
2: Finances, yep. Relationships, situations.
0: Middle of the night.
2: In the middle of the night.
0: When you cannot sleep.
2: If you're in traffic.
0: Yes.
2: Anywhere.
0: Right. Right. No matter. No matter what.
2: How we're supposed to be working on ourselves daily.
0: We are.
1: Relationship.
0: We are. Because that we are preparing ourselves to reign with him. We're going to do a series on reigning later on, not yet, because we're getting ready to do a series starting 2 weeks from today on prayer.
1: Is that for radio or?
0: It's going to be for both.
1: Oh, okay.
0: Yes. And activating the power of prayer is going to be the name of it. And I think that too often we just go, okay, well, all right, let's see. Now lay me down to sleep. No, we don't do that. No, we don't do that. But we don't know the power of prayer. We just so often, oh, okay, okay, God, yeah, you're right there. Okay, talk to you later. You
1: we
0: know,
1: take it for granted.
0: We do. Shell, your thoughts on that?
2: Yeah, I have a friend who often reminds me to remember, like, the small miracles, the small prayers answered.
0: Yeah.
2: Not just these big, mm-hmm. huge, fantastic, you know, miracles that happened. I mean, but to reach back and just keep your eyes open and on the ready and have gratitude for those things.
0: Totally. You know, something that helps with that, get a little journal and start when you remember an answer to prayer, write it down. And then when you're having a hard day, you go back and you look at all those answers. From our prayer meetings on Wednesday night, I've been collecting prayer requests for a long time. And then I go back and take a red check mark and I put it when it was answered. Yeah. And when you just flip through that little notebook of mine, you see, oh my gosh, look at this. This is answered. This is answered. This is answered.
2: Yeah. So working on those praise requests or
0: yeah.
2: praise reports rather.
0: Yeah.
2: Instead of just always having prayers, requests. We should, always start with those praise yeah. reports, like you say, you know.
0: It helps us. Mm-hmm. It kind of gets us in the right gear, you know, to expect God to move in our lives when we pray.
2: And
0: we do. We need to expect.
2: Continuously pray. Like mm-hmm. some people say, well, I already asked for that and it didn't. Maybe it just didn't happen yet because it's got to be in his will
0: right.
2: and timing. So
0: exactly.
2: We're supposed to pray without ceasing,
0: that's
2: right?
0: That's right. Ask and keep on asking.
2: Yeah, knock and keep on knocking.
0: It's exactly right. Connie, your thoughts on any of that?
1: I was just thinking of trying to remember. I had a person, a friend of mine who passed in December. And
0: oh, yeah.
1: She had a really long struggle with cancer.
0: Yeah.
1: And she was such a faithful person, full of faith, she just loved Jesus. And she prayed for me like crazy when I was sick and not, well, all the time, ever since I met her. Almost, it's been 19 years since I've worked there.
0: Wow.
1: And when I first met her, you know, would just hit it off. And I work night shift, so I hardly ever saw her.
0: Yeah.
1: So, some days I would just stay over just to see her. She came in
0: yeah.
1: in the morning. And, she just, you know, she was just a good person. And, you know, we kept praying for her healing, and she got healed.
0: Got to heaven.
1: Just wasn't the way we thought she would.
0: It's a sin.
1: And then I just found out that her husband died almost about a month or two later.
0: Really?
1: He had had a severe relapse in a cancer that he had been treating
0: oh,
1: for.
0: Oh, wow.
1: And I just wondered how he would do without her around anyway, because they were such a great couple. You know, it's
0: yeah.
1: just...
0: sometimes it's that way.
1: Yeah. So...
0: Yeah.
1: Yeah.
0: So when we kind of wrap up today, what we've been talking about, we've been talking about a lot of things, but I think one of the main things is that we remember that talking with God is very simple. It does not have to be an elaborate prayer. And when I hear people say, well, I don't want to pray because I won't say the right things. There are no right things and wrong things. Connie, you want to talk about that?
1: Yes, because all he wants to hear is our voice, or our thoughts, our voices, and coming to him. Granted, he's there all the time, and he hears everything. He knows everything we think. But when we turn it to him and talk to him about it, it's like we said, it's like having a best friend. And you're just like kind of discussing it. Sometimes he might say something and sometimes he's quiet. You know, that little adage they always say that when you're taking a test, your teacher's always quiet.
0: This is so true, too.
1: They can't give you the answers. So.
0: Right.
1: But he is there. And, you know, we always talk about the fact that this isn't new to him. When Adam sinned, God knew that we were all going to sin. And he put all this in place. That's how much he loves us. He put us in place with a way to have an automatic pass for eternal life, to go to heaven and be with him, because he loves us that much if we just take a hold of it.
0: Well, and he didn't make it so hard that it was a bunch of hoops we couldn't jump through.
1: Yeah.
0: It's simply believing and receiving. Shell.
2: Yeah, I mean, like you said, it's a free gift. All you have to do is believe. And it's so hard for me to wrap my brain around those who have been introduced to Christ in some way. Somebody's been put in their path because I believe it's biblical, and correct me if I'm wrong, that everyone will be given at least one opportunity to be saved.
0: A lot of people believe that, yeah.
2: Okay, I'm not sure, but...
0: I don't know if it ever says that exact thing, but okay. It's the concept behind it. Go ahead.
2: How can you not believe? I mean, there are many reasons to believe.
0: Yeah.
2: More than not to.
0: Right.
2: And it's a free gift, and... you know, why not take it? And I just think about what a sacrifice it was for God to let his son be killed.
0: Right.
2: Because I thought how hard it was with Abraham.
0: Yes.
2: And his son.
0: Right.
2: But he was spared. Mm-hmm. But Jesus wasn't. And Jesus was afraid.
0: Right.
2: So just thinking about that tremendous sacrifice
0: and
2: huge. What it all means to us.
0: Yes.
2: And it was done for us. I just can't.
0: Amen.
2: I feel bad for those who hear it and don't receive it. So I guess that's our job. We're supposed to try to spread the word. And
0: we're supposed to start, and we're supposed to pray for those that really reject it or don't want to hear it. We're supposed to pray for them, yeah. Connie, your thoughts?
1: Well, I really think that the Chosen brings a lot of...
0: Oh, it's so good.
1: It's so good. It just brings out the great things about Jesus that sometimes are talked about and sometimes are not.
0: Yeah.
1: And just the way how human he was.
0: Yeah.
1: I mean, his feelings were hurt. He had a hard time with things, you know. And but he always, always deferred to God.
0: Right.
1: And, you know, he... In The Chosen, they showed different miracles that he performed. But if you notice, he always just looks up.
0: Yeah.
1: And his eyes are just like so loving. And it's like, what are we doing, Dad?
0: Right. It's exactly right.
1: I just saw another cool little T-shirt. And it's Jesus. And he's got sunglasses on. And they're kind of pulled down.
0: Yeah.
1: And this caption says, I'm telling Dad.
0: How cute. Yeah. Oh, wow. So, audience, here's what God wants. He wants you to believe in him, Jesus, as your Lord and Savior. He wants you to not just believe, but to receive him into your heart. to make him Lord of your life. Romans 10, 9 and 10 says, if we believe with our hearts and confess with our mouths, I think it's the other way around. If we confess with our mouth and believe in our heart that God has raised Jesus from the dead, we can be saved. And so all it takes is for you to get on board with the salvation message and say, okay, I may not understand a lot of things about the Bible and I'm not sure where to begin, but I do believe that Jesus Christ came to this earth and died on the cross for me, for my sins. So if you believe that, then you receive it by faith. And you get in your Bible, you get into some good teaching, you find a church where you belong. We welcome you to Beacon of Hope. We are in Clearwater, easy to find, off of Hercules between Drew and Sunset Point. 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But I think the old one's still up, or it was as of a couple days ago. And it's bohmglobal.com. And Sunday mornings are at 10. Wednesday night Bible study is at 6. Preceded by prayer meeting at 5. We welcome your prayer requests to come in. And please send those. That would be great. Or you can put them on Facebook on our Beacon Prayer Group. You can put them there and ask to join. And we will, of course, welcome you to join that group of about 100 people. So God bless every one of you. It's been good to be with you today. Final thoughts. You got about 30 seconds, Shell, and then we'll go to Connie.
2: I'll be praying for you this week that you practice those habits, become more disciplined, and I'm going to try to do the same.
0: Amen. Amen.
1: Good. That's a good deal.
0: Connie.
1: I always, sometimes I end with, you know, people say, what if there's not a God? And I always say, well, I'd rather think there's a God and be disappointed and live right than to live like crazy and go to hell.
0: Right.
1: So I'm taking my chances, and what do you have to lose, you know?
0: Right. And history records it. When you get in the Bible, you're going to find out that it all is like a glove, fits together, and
1: makes
0: one
1: sense.
0: Thing confirms something else. And it's just the more you study the Word of God, the more alive you will become and the more you will understand that God's plan started way before we were ever born, long time ago. Yeah. Shell Loring, Connie Farmer, me, Pastor Marcia, we're so glad you've been with us today on Living the Good Life. We look forward to the next show we will do, and God bless every one of you. And again, go to our website, I think is still up, the old one, bohmglobal.com, and then we will be able to announce in just a few weeks a brand new, amazing website. We're excited about that. Shell, thank you for your time. Connie, thank you. Love you both so much. You're amazing servants of the Lord. Wow.
1: And everybody pray for Pastor Surgery Wednesday.
2: Shoulder surgery. Please.
0: Shoulder surgery. It'll be okay. Thanks, everybody. Yeah. All right. God bless you all. See you soon.
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5: This is a Fox News alert. Missiles are flying. I'm Carmen Roberts. A new escalation in the Middle East. Israel says Iran has been firing missiles at its territory. It's the first such attack since the April ceasefire. And Fox's Trey Yingst reports from Tel Aviv that the attack has been widespread and that many of the people in the northern part of Israel have rushed to bomb shelters.
6: There are currently missiles in the skies of this country. We just saw one soaring toward the northern city of Haifa from our position here in Tel Aviv. The Iranians say they are responding because of the Israeli strikes that took place earlier today against the Lebanese capital of Beirut, and that followed Hezbollah strikes on northern Israel. I'm speaking now with regional intelligence sources who say they believe the Iranians feel that they are confident there will not be a U.S. or Israeli response to this missile fire, but regional sources tell Fox News they expect a harsh response to this ongoing missile attack.
5: And President Trump does not want that to happen. He told Axios he's going to call Israeli Prime Minister Netanyahu and tell him not to strike back because Iran didn't hurt anyone. And he
7: warned that a counterstrike could escalate a long-running cycle of the conflict and that the U.S. is close to a deal with Iran and he doesn't want that blown up. Well, before the attack, President Trump talked about that deal and said that he was still optimistic about it. But Democratic Senator Mark Warner tells Fox News,
8: while there has been some incremental progress, we don't have regime change. I think the new crowd is worse than the prior supreme leader. We know we don't have the enriched uranium, and I think it's going to be extraordinarily difficult to get it out.
7: And on the other war front, UK Prime Minister Keir Starmer is hosting Ukrainian President Zelensky for a critical meeting to discuss the war in Ukraine. 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
2: This is a Fox News alert. I'm Kathleen Maloney. Iran launched a large missile attack on Israel today. Fox's Trey Ying has President Trump's response.
3: At least four waves of Iranian ballistic missiles have targeted northern Israel. I just got off the phone with President Trump to get his reaction to the ongoing missile attack. As I was speaking with the president out the window, I could see some of these incoming missiles headed toward the northern part of this country. The IDF says they were able to shoot down the majority of the incoming fire. But the president telling Fox News it's certainly not going to help negotiations. I asked him if he had a message for the Iranian regime. He said, what I would suggest to Iran, you've shot your missiles, that's enough, get back to the table and make a deal. President Trump indicated in our conversation that negotiations with Iran were progressing toward a possible agreement as early as this coming week.
2: Iranian officials say the missile strikes were in retaliation for Israel's attacks on Beirut. Congress faces a deadline to renew a key part of the Foreign Intelligence Surveillance Act, and a recent presidential appointment has some lawmakers worried.
4: Democratic Senator Mark Warner said placing Bill Pulte as acting director of national intelligence is puzzling to him and his party.
5: I'm terribly concerned that we're going to have interference in our elections this year. You're going to turn the keys of all of our intelligence agencies over somebody so grossly unqualified.
4: Republican Senator James Lankford said the president trusts Pulte for a short-term appointment.
6: To be able to step up in the for a few weeks to a month or so, to be able to step in and to be able to just manage this agency.
4: Both were on Fox News Sunday. Section 702 of FISA, which allows warrantless surveillance of adversaries, expires Friday. Grinnell Scott, Fox News.
2: And President Trump says he wants Pulte to begin shrinking the office of the Director of National Intelligence. 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

It's my heart. 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Remember.

0: Ella Fitzgerald, Tony Bennett, Nora Jones, and Dean Martin. 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
1: Yeah. Oh, he ain't getting off the hook this time, baby.

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just one of those crazy flames, one of those bells that now and then rings, just one of those things. 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
2: This is a Fox News alert. Iran attacks Israel for the first time since the April ceasefire.
3: Four waves of Iranian ballistic missiles targeted Israel tonight in response to the IDF strikes on Hezbollah in southern Beirut earlier today.
2: Fox's Trey Yangst reporting from Tel Aviv, where he watched Iranian missiles soar through the skies and says that he spoke to President Trump a short time ago.
3: The president told me it's certainly not going to help negotiation. The president indicated that ultimately he felt things were very close to an agreement. He said Monday, Tuesday, or Wednesday of this coming week, and now this. He is holding consultations with his security team, I am told, by a senior U.S. official. And I asked the president about the Israeli strike on Hezbollah in Beirut earlier today. He told me that was not coordinated with the United States and that he is not happy about it. The region is now waiting to see if the Israelis will respond to these waves of ballistic missiles that targeted their northern cities. Tonight, we can report that Iran's foreign minister is speaking with regional counterparts about the situation.
2: And President Trump is concerned Israel will retaliate against Iran and blow up a possible peace deal. The manhunt in Ohio continues. Police are searching for shooters who opened fire at a summer festival in Toledo yesterday, injuring 12 people, two critically.
4: Police say two gunmen may have been shooting at each other when at least 16 shots rang out in a crowded summer street festival. There were several hundred people at that festival.
2: Fox's Chanley Painter reporting. And Pope Leo celebrated Mass in Madrid today during his first visit there as the Pope and the first papal visit in 15 years. Organizers say more than 1 million people attended the service. 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
7: That heat's going to be out there for one more day.
8: Temperatures being 30 degrees above average.
5: 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Just click listen, then swipe right and hear the latest news updates on your time. 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
2: Of the conflict in Iran. I'm Kathleen Maloney, Fox News. Iran launched a large missile attack on Israel today. Fox's Trey Yingst has President Trump's response.
3: At least four waves of Iranian ballistic missiles have targeted northern Israel. I just got off the phone with President Trump to get his reaction to the ongoing missile attack. As I was speaking with the president out the window, I could see some of these incoming missiles headed toward the northern part